out to the Caribbean, to the world. I go by the name Martin. I'm from Trinidad and Tobago. My accent is gone for all those with accents. Hold on to it, cherish it. I'm gonna go ahead and break it down. Listen.

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0: We're going to take this opportunity to ask her to say a few words on behalf of OJ Ken Olivier.
1: No.
0: Ms. White, over to you.
1: I don't know what to say.
0: Well, say it.
1: OJ, it was nice having you.
2: You're a nice grandson.
0: Having you with your son as well.
2: Happy birthday, OJ. May you live to see many, many more years. And to think you're a grandma when you get older.

that isn't worried about what's next. Listen, planning isn't worrying. Preparing isn't worrying. But when you're sitting there suffering over something that hasn't even happened, you're paying for a problem you may never receive.

keeps pulling apart. Part of me says, they're your family, don't give up. But another part says, you can't keep hurting yourself trying to make grown people love each other.

called all my excuses into the room. I'm too tired. I'll start tomorrow. I don't have enough time. Maybe when things get easier. I looked at every one of them and said, y'all been working here long enough.

You're fearless. You don't have to wait until you're motivated. And you definitely don't have to wait until everything becomes convenient. Sometimes you got to look at that excuse you've been carrying for years and say, your services are no longer required. Then replace it with action. Replace it with discipline. Replace it with consistency. You may not accomplish everything today, but make sure your dream can stay.

You can replace a car. You can rebuild a house. You can make some more money. But you cannot purchase yesterday, and you cannot guarantee tomorrow. So if you open your eyes today, don't waste the gift complaining. Live it. Love somebody. Do something good.

Golden by HUNTR X is such a feel-good track. To me, it's about those moments when everything feels bright and full of potential, like you're walking through a golden light. I love how the production mixes smooth vocals with uplifting beats, making it both relaxing and energizing at the same time. It's one of those songs that instantly puts you in a positive mood and makes you want to appreciate the little things in life. Definitely a standout song that's worth listening to on repeat.

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If you've been abused, if you've been forgotten, if you're still bleeding from something you never told anyone, I wrote this for you. I don't want to impress you. I just want you to know you're not alone. So God, please hear this cry.

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But you know them all, and you still love us. So if I never shout again, if all I can do is whisper, if all I can do is cry, let that still be enough for you.

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To the man who's been rejected. To the teen who's been abused. To the wife who's losing her marriage.

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I've lost people I love. I've lost myself. I can barely pray anymore.

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It's trauma we laugh through. There are thoughts we never say out.

Good morning, and welcome to New Every Morning. What a blessing it is to be alive and to see another day and to have another opportunity to gather around the Word of God. And wherever you're listening from this morning, and I've heard so many persons, asking what happened to New Every Morning, especially when we're not on. I do apologize for that. And also encouraging that they do listen every morning to New Every Morning on Radio Turks and Caicos. I pray that something that will be said today will strengthen your faith, encourage your heart, and remind you that God will still have the final say. And before we go further, let us pray. Father, in the name of Jesus, God, we thank you for waking us up this morning and giving us another opportunity, another day, oh God, that we can live be under this open heaven, oh God. Lord, open our hearts this morning to receive your word. Strengthen our faith, renew our minds, and teach us to speak life instead of death, faith instead of fear, and hope instead of defeat. Lord, this program, oh God, comes, oh God, as a word of encouragement to your people to uplift them in times of season. Wherever they are in, wherever seasons that they're in, God, meet them where they are this morning. And let your word become greater in us than anything happening around us. In Jesus' name we pray. Amen. What have you been saying? Is a question that I'm asking this morning. I know it sounds like, what are you saying, Pastor Timad? What is it that you have been saying? Not what you have been praying, and not what you have been believing on Sunday, or not what you did shout about in church on Sunday. What have you been saying? Because sometimes our prayers, our conversations don't agree. Let me say it again. Sometimes our prayers and our conversations don't agree. We pray. Let's look at an example. We have prayed. Have you done this before? We have prayed, Lord, make a way. And then get up and say, I don't see how anything is going to work out. You say, Lord, touch me. And then say, Lord, I don't know what's going to happen. I'm dying. Lord, touch this child. And then you turn around and you will say, that child will never change. We pray, Lord, open the doors for me. Then we spend the rest of the day declaring nobody ever gives us an opportunity. People of God, I want to challenge you this morning to stop letting your mouth cancel the confidence you've just expressed in your prayer. Ooh, let me say it one more time. Stop allowing your mouth to cancel the confidence that you have just expressed in prayer. Proverbs chapter 18, verse 21 says, death and life are in the power of the tongue. So therefore, it tells me that once you hear that scripture, that words matter. They affect people. They reveal what's happening inside of us. And scripture repeatedly teaches us to bring our speech into agreement with truth. Now hear me carefully. Romans 4 verse 17 is first describing God as the one who calleth those things which be not as though they were. So this is not about pretending that whatever we say magically becomes reality. This is about faith agreeing with God even when circumstances disagree. Let me say that one more time. This is about faith agreeing with God even though circumstances disagree. So this morning as we share, as we wonder, as we listen to the word of God this morning, it is imperative for us to understand that we ought to be careful what come out of our mouth. Be careful what we say. Be careful what we are speaking. Because our faith ought to agree with God. Even when things around us doesn't even look like it's worth agreeing. I'm not trying to make God agree with my words. I'm trying to make my words agree with God. That's our subject this morning. Speak it before you see it. Let me say it again. Speak it before you see it. Romans 4 is talking about Abraham. God had given Abraham an incredible promise. He would become the father of many nations. But there was one major problem, and what God said and what Abraham saw did not make sense. God said many nations, and Abraham saw no son through Sarah. And he said that you have many descendants, and Abraham saw a barren womb. People of God, God said, promise.
and his circumstances says impossible. Have you ever been there before that God's word says one thing, but everything around you seems to be saying something else? That's where faith is tested. Romans 4 verse 18 says, Abraham, who against hope, believed in hope. When natural hope ran out, faith kept believing. And that's the first thing I want someone to understand this morning. Faith does not deny the problem, but rather faith refuses to give the problem the final word. So the first point I share with you this morning, beloved, is that don't speak only what you see. If you can only speak according to what you see, your language will change every time your circumstances changes. So today, things are good. God is good. Tomorrow, trouble comes. I don't know where God is. No, God hasn't changed. He's the same yesterday, today, and forever. David said in Psalms 34, I will bless the Lord at, come on, somebody, all times. Faith learns, people of God, faith learns how to speak. Faith learns how to speak from what it knows about God, not merely from what is presently see. There may be a mountain, but God is greater than a mountain. There may be trouble, but God is the present help in what times of trouble. There may be weakness, but His grace is sufficient. There may be uncertainty, but His promise never leaves us. He promised that He will never leave us nor forsake us. So I don't deny what I'm facing. I'm simply refusing to make what I'm facing bigger than God, bigger than the God that I'm trusting. So the second point I share with you is stop speaking death over what you're asking God to bless. Parents, you ought to be careful with this one, because many of you have been praying, Lord, bless my child. Then every day tell that child you're worthless, you're stupid, you're just like your pa, just like your mom. You never amount to anything. That child is just bad. No, correct them, discipline them, hold them accountable, but don't use your mouth to destroy what you're asking God to develop. Speak life. You made a mistake, but you are better than this. You didn't do well this time, but you can improve. I expect more from you because I know that there's more inside of you. God has a purpose for your life. Especially our own children entering this academic year. Speak over them. Let them know that they will learn, they will grow, they will be wise, they will make wise decisions. They will respect themselves, they respect others. They will not lose yourself. They will not lose themselves trying to fit in. That they will walk in purpose. Because Isaiah 54 verse 13 again declares that great shall be the peace of thy children. Put God's word over them. And then thirdly, I share with you that God didn't name Abraham by his present condition. Now, this is powerful. God did not name Abraham by his present condition. God changed Abram's name to Abraham, a name connected with his calling as the father of multitude, before the promised son Isaac was born. Imagine people calling Abraham and there was no Isaac, father of many nations, but rather many. God was speaking according to purpose, not primarily about the present appearance. And somebody ought to understand, don't allow your current conditions to rename you. Ooh, let me say that one more time. Don't allow your current condition to rename you. You have experienced failure. Your name is not failure. You may have been rejected, but you are not rejected. You have made mistakes, but your name is not a mistake. You are going through trouble, but your name is not trouble. You are in difficult, you may be in a difficult chapter, but your chapter is not, this chapter is not your identity. God knows what He puts inside of you, and God knows what He called you to become. So you are to speak the word, not just positive words. And there's a difference between positive thinking and biblical facts and faith, because biblical faith has an anchor, and that anchor is God's word. Ezekiel didn't stand over the dry bones and say whatever came to his mind. God told Ezekiel what to say. Then Ezekiel said, so I prophesied as I was commanded. And that's the key. As I was commanded, Ezekiel spoke what God gave him. So when I speak over my life, I want scripture in my mouth.
When fear arises, God has not given me the spirit of fear. When I'm weak, I can do all things. When needs arise, he's my supplier. When I don't know what happened tomorrow, the Lord is my shepherd. When opposition comes, no weapon formed against me. Not, that's not wishful thinking, people of God. That's putting God's word in your mouth. You, people of God, you ought to change your language. Somebody ought to listen this morning and understand that you have to change your language. You have described the problem long enough. You have rehearsed what went wrong long enough. You have talked about who left long enough. You have talked about what you have done or what you don't have long enough. You have given fear the microphone long enough. Now give faith something to say. And faith is saying that God will, that God is. Keep believing. Keep standing on the word of God. Keep your mouth in agreement with God. Not because your words are magic. Not because you control God. Not because you can manufacture anything you want. But because if God said it, I have a right to believe it. Let me say that one more time. If God said it, I have a right to believe it. And I refuse to let fear speak louder than my faith. So people of God, stop giving fear a microphone and put God's word back in your mouth. Faith isn't trying to make God agree with you. Faith is bringing your heart and your mouth into agreement with what God has already spoken and what God has already said. Let us pray. Father, in the mighty name of Jesus, put a guard over our mouth. Forgive us, O God, for the times frustration and fear and disappointments have controlled our language. And I pray, O God, that you will teach us, O God, to speak your word. Teach us, O God, to encourage rather than destroy. And when circumstances contradict your promises, give us faith like Abraham to keep trusting you. Today, we declare, O God, that fear will not have the final say. Failure will not have the final say. Our past will not have the final say. Your word will have the final say. And whatever your word says, we believe it, we receive it, and we will live in it. In Jesus' name we pray. Amen and amen. This is Pastor Timothy Butterfield with New Every Morning. And I want to remind you, watch your words today. Before you say I can't, ask what God says. Before you say impossible, it's impossible. Remember who your God is. And before you speak defeat over anything, remember your words matter. Don't speak what you see. Speak in agreement with what God's word has says. Have yourself a blessed day in the Lord.

when you know that you know that you know what his ability is. Oh, glory to God. Oh, glory to God. And I know sometimes in situations like tonight, people may sit and look at you like you're crazy. But if you don't know my pain, you will never understand my praise. Because over 20 years ago, I had a nervous breakdown. And the doctor said I would never get well. I was on welfare. I was divorced. I was broken. But today, the balm in Gilead has made me whole. And that's why I worship him. It don't matter what you think about me. I owe him all the praise. Because if it had not been for the Lord who was on my side, where would I be? I would be like a ship without a sail, that would be tossed to and fro with no direction. But I found him to be a doctor in the sick room. I found him to be a lawyer in the courtroom. I found him to be a healer. Oh, somebody ought to bless him. If you sick in your body, he still heals. Hey, shout it out of the Messiah. Oh, my God. Oh, my God. You're in tonight, you can come out. You say, sister, how do I get out?

That's why I don't care how long it takes. I don't mind waiting. Now, I don't think you heard what I said. I don't care how long it takes. If it takes him 20 years, because the Bible said if any man be in Christ, he is a new creature. Old things are passed away. Behold, all things have become new. So guess what? I'm not just waiting on God.

0: Early one morning in 5 a.m. prayer. I had finished the prayer on Tuesday morning. And I had raised the sacrificial offering. And the presence of the Lord filled the room. And I was going through a mighty trial at the time. And the Spirit of the Lord dropped these words and this song in my spirit. And I just started singing. And it has become my anthem. And when I can't see my way out of a situation, and the devil trying to make me frustrated because it looks like God ain't moving, I turn around and tell him, devil, I don't mind waiting. Somebody just start shouting that. Shout it back in the face of the enemy. Let the devil know that whatever you tried, it ain't gonna work because I don't mind waiting. Dr. Pannion. Thank you, Jesus.
1: I don't mind waiting. I don't mind waiting. I don't mind.

Good morning, Turks and Caicos. I'm Danae Denny with your morning report. Today is September 9th, 2026, and in this report, I'll be bringing you the latest local news and stories from all over the world. These are the headlines. TCI Police Force's Marine Branch captures 9

0: 3 more irregular migrants. And Her Excellency the Governor gives throne speech in Parliament. In the region, 4 people have died in a plane crash in the Bahamas. And internationally, a volcano erupts in Indonesia. We have these and more coming up in this morning's report. This morning's report is sponsored by Century 21, Arishar Properties.
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0: The Royal Turks and Caicos Islands Police Force Marine Branch successfully intercepted a vessel carrying 93 irregular migrants during maritime border security operations conducted on September 7th. The vessel was detected and safely intercepted by the Royal Turks and Caicos Islands Police Force officers before it could pose a risk to the safety of its occupants or the security of the Turks and Caicos Islands. All individuals on board were brought ashore without incident and handed over to the Turks and Caicos Islands Border Force for processing in accordance with local immigration laws. This latest interception follows several successful maritime operations conducted by the Royal Turks and Caicos Islands Police Force over the past week and highlights the continued efforts of law enforcement and partner agencies to combat illegal migration and migrant smuggling activities. Anyone with information relating to illegal migration or migrant smuggling is encouraged to contact the nearest police station, call 911, the Serious Crime Unit at 231-1842, or Crime Stoppers at 1-800-8477. Information may also be submitted anonymously through the Crime Stoppers P3 app. At approximately 2:33 a.m., the Turks and Caicos Islands Fire and Rescue Service responded to a fire inside a one-bedroom apartment in Blue Hills Bay Road near the Harris residence. Upon arrival, firefighters wearing self-contained breathing apparatus entered the apartment and conducted a systematic search. The apartment was confirmed to be unoccupied at the time of the incident. Firefighters carried out suppression and cooling operations, bringing the fire under control and preventing it from spreading beyond the affected unit. The most significant fire damage was observed in the closet area. However, the precise origin and cause of the fire have not yet been officially determined. Approximately 200 gallons of water were used during the operation. The water tanker was subsequently refilled at a nearby fire hydrant and departed the scene at approximately 3:10 a.m. There were no reported injuries. The Royal Turks and Caicos Islands Police Force and Emergency Medical Services were also present and provided support throughout the incident. Honorable Sean Malcolm, Minister with Responsibility for Public Safety, commended the emergency personnel involved. He said, "I extend my sincere appreciation to the officers of the Turks and Caicos Islands Fire and Rescue Service for their swift and professional response to this early morning fire. Their coordinated efforts, supported by the police and emergency medical services, helped to contain the incident and protect the surrounding community. We are particularly thankful that the apartment was unoccupied and that no injuries were reported. This incident serves as an important reminder to ensure that homes are equipped with functioning smoke alarms and that residents have a clear emergency evacuation plan. Members of the public are reminded to avoid entering a burning or smoke-filled building, to evacuate immediately, and to contact 911. Residents should also regularly test their smoke alarms and avoid overloading electrical outlets or leaving potential ignition sources unattended. The Turks and Caicos Islands Fire and Rescue Service remains committed to protecting life and property and safeguarding communities throughout the Turks and Caicos Islands." On September 8, 2026, the Parliament of the Turks and Caicos Islands was reopened. The ceremonial opening of Parliament marked the commencement of the second session of the 13th Legislature of Parliament of the Turks and Caicos Islands. As part of the formal proceedings, Her Excellency the Governor, Delini Daniel Selvaratnam, delivered the throne speech, outlining the government's legislative priorities and policy programs for the new parliamentary session. The ceremony also featured a formal parade by members of the uniformed services, reflecting the dignity, tradition, and constitutional significance of the occasion.
2: 50 years on, the transformation is undeniable. We are one of the world's most coveted luxury destinations. Our institutions are stronger. The standard of living of our people has risen significantly. Together, we built this. The figures tell the story of our journey and success. Once the pomp and pageantry are over, the hard work continues. Our goal remains to transform the Turks and Caicos Islands into a prosperous and developed country by 2040.
0: Her Excellency the Governor, Delini Daniel Selvaratnam, went on to discuss some of the government's recent achievements and hopes for the future.
2: The act to create a statutory body, the Tourism Authority, has passed and the board appointed. New airlift will support the brand, including Porter Airlines from Toronto, Bermuda Air from Fort Lauderdale and other cities, and United from Denver. The carrying capacity assessment report will help us grow without damaging the beaches and environment that sustains us. The gold of these islands is not infinite. We will protect it. My government has taken ownership of the redevelopment of Howard Hamilton International Airport so that aviation revenue stays and is reinvested here. The path is practical and phased. An estimated and anticipated investment of up to $30 million this year would deliver a new arrivals hall of 30,000 to 40,000 square feet, the conversion of the existing terminal to departures, additional check-in and security lanes, and critical airside capacity with supporting landside works. The Turks and Caicos Islands are much safer today. The turnaround did not come by accident. The results by the Royal Turks and Caicos Islands Police Force have been remarkable. In the calendar year to date, there have been 3 murders compared to 25 in the same period of 2025. Mr. Speaker, gangs have been disrupted, firearms and ammunition have been seized, highway patrols have made the roads safer and with less gridlock, community programs are rebuilding trust. The results now being achieved by the Royal Turks and Caicos Islands Police Force and our wider law enforcement agencies demonstrate the impact of sustained investment in crime reduction, capability development, and workforce capacity.
0: The governor ended off her speech with a push for sustainability and progression for the benefit of future generations.
2: Mr. Speaker, honourable members, islanders, and residents, we have so many reasons to be optimistic about the future. There is so much hope and promise in every corner of these islands. 50 years is a short time in the life of a people. In 50 years, we have changed political leadership many times, and we have proven that we can successfully govern ourselves. Our challenge is to ensure that those not yet born will one day say, our ancestors did well. The political, economic, social, cultural, and physical foundation is strong. The golden inheritance is not just a slogan for this sitting, it is a charge. We are the current keepers of the golden inheritance. Let us strengthen and protect it.
0: That was your local news for this morning. Now for regional news. Four members of a Miami family have been found dead after the small aircraft they were traveling in crashed off the coast of North Andres, Bahamian authorities confirmed on Tuesday. The victims were identified as 80-year-old pilot Mario Lamar, his 79-year-old wife Lily Lamar, and their grandchildren, 28-year-old Sophia Sosa and 22-year-old Christian Sosa. The family had been returning to Miami following a long weekend in the Bahamas when their Piper PA-34 aircraft went missing. Bahamian police said the aircraft departed Great Harbor Key in the Berry Islands at approximately 10:12 a.m. Monday, bound for Miami Executive Airport in Miami-Dade County. Air traffic control lost contact with the aircraft at about 11:04 a.m., approximately 13 miles west of Andros Island. Authorities later received reports that the aircraft may have crash-landed off Red Bays in North Andros. The Royal Bahamas Defense Force confirmed Tuesday that the four bodies had been recovered. Relatives searching by boat located some of the victims and brought them aboard their vessels. Bahamian authorities had requested assistance from the U.S. Coast Guard after the aircraft was reported missing. A Coast Guard HC-144 Ocean Sentry aircraft was deployed to assist with the search, although adverse weather conditions affected search operations. The family said they were working with the U.S. Coast Guard to return their loved ones to Miami. Following the recovery of all four victims, the family expressed gratitude to those who participated in the search and supported them during their ordeal. The incident comes less than 2 months after another aircraft crash in North Andros claimed the lives of 10 people, underscoring ongoing concerns about aviation safety in the region. Authorities have not yet released details on what caused the latest crash. Now for international news.

Around 170,000 passengers have been affected after an eruption of Indonesia's Anak Krakatau volcano forced authorities to temporarily close 8 airports and disrupt more than 1,500 flights. Indonesia's transport ministry said 1,558 flights were delayed or cancelled after volcanic ash spread across the western parts of the country. The eruption began late Friday and intensified over the weekend, producing lava fountains, continuous seismic activity, and loud booming sounds. 2 additional eruptions were recorded early Sunday. Indonesia's geological agency said the latest activity was the strongest recorded at Anak Krakatau since volcanic activity intensified in July. The volcano is located in the Sunda Strait between the islands of Java and Sumatra. Ash was reported across parts of Jakarta, Banten, West Java, and Lampung, with Indonesia's meteorological agency reporting ash reaching altitudes of up to 50,000 feet. The disruption has particularly affected international travel, including flights to and from Singapore, as well as routes connecting Indonesia with Doha, Sydney, and Kuala Lumpur. Indonesia's transport minister urged airlines to accelerate refunds for passengers whose flights were cancelled and provide timely information to travelers with upcoming flights to prevent overcrowding at airports. Authorities warned that the disruption could continue to affect airline operations even after airports reopen, as carriers work to reposition aircraft, restore schedules, and manage increased passenger demand. There have been no reports of deaths or evacuation orders linked to the latest eruption. However, health officials have advised residents in areas affected by the ash fall to remain indoors and wear face masks to protect against respiratory, eye, and skin irritation. Several schools have also canceled activities or shifted toward online learning in areas affected by ash fall. Residents and fishermen have reported eye irritation, while some communities have been forced to repeatedly clean volcanic dust from their homes. Indonesia's volcanology authorities say there is no tsunami warning associated with the latest activity. However, people have been urged to remain at least 2 miles from the volcano's crater because of the risk of ash, volcanic gases, hot rocks, and other material. Anak Krakatau, meaning Child of Krakatau, emerged from the caldera left by the catastrophic 1883 eruption of Krakatau. The volcano also caused a deadly tsunami in December 2018, when part of its slope collapsed into the sea. More than 400 people were killed and thousands were injured or displaced across coastal areas of Java and Sumatra. Scientists and authorities continue to monitor Anak Krakatau's activity, but officials say it is too early to determine whether the recent eruptions will lead to a larger event. Now for sports news.

0: WNBA Commissioner Kathy Engelbert will retire at the end of 2026, bringing an end to more than 7 years leading the league through a period of unprecedented growth and increasing global attention. Engelbert, 61, announced her decision Friday on September 4th, saying she was retiring after more than 40 years in business and 7 years as the WNBA's first commissioner. Since taking over in 2019, Engelbert has overseen significant expansion of the Women's Professional Basketball League, including record increases in viewership, attendance, digital engagement, merchandise sales, league pass subscriptions, corporate partnerships, and franchise valuations. Her tenure has also included major developments in player compensation and working conditions. Engelbert helped negotiate a new collective bargaining agreement this year that resulted in the first $1 million player salaries in WNBA history. The league is also set to expand from 12 teams to 18 by 2030, marking the WNBA's largest expansion in its history. NBA Commissioner Adam Silver praised Engelbert's leadership, saying she presided over the league during the most significant period of growth in its 30-year history. Engelbert's tenure included several major milestones. During the COVID-19 pandemic in 2020, she oversaw the creation of the WNBA Wobble in Bradenton, Florida, allowing the league to complete its season despite widespread sporting restrictions. She introduced the WNBA Commissioner's Cup in 2021 and helped secure a $75 million capital raise in 2022, described by the league as the largest ever investment round in women's sports at the time. The investment supported marketing, fan engagement, digital products, and international growth. Engelbert also introduced a league-wide charter flight program, allowing WNBA teams to travel privately to games, addressing a long-standing concern about player travel and working conditions. The league has continued to grow its schedule under her leadership, moving from a 44-game regular season in 2025 to a planned 50-game schedule beginning in 2027. The WNBA and the NBA are expected to determine Engelbert's successor as the league prepares for another major period of expansion and growth. That was your sports news update. Now for your weather forecast from the TCI Weather Service.
1: Good morning, Turks and Caicos. This is Lovano Gardner from the Turks and Caicos Islands National Weather Service bringing you your weather forecast for today. For today's current conditions, we have partly cloudy skies with winds coming from the southeast at 5 to 15 knots. For today's forecast, we have a low chance of isolated showers with partly cloudy skies and a high near 91 degrees Fahrenheit. Later tonight, we have isolated showers possible with mostly fair skies and a low around 82 degrees Fahrenheit. The winds will be east to southeast at 10 to 20 knots, and the seas will be slight to moderate at 2 to 4 feet, building up to 5 feet offshore. Sunset will be at 6:57 p.m., the next low tide will be at 1:31 p.m., and the next high tide will be at 7:21 a.m. and 7:55 p.m. For the tropical weather outlook, tropical cyclone activity is not expected during the next 7 days. And that is the weather forecast for today. 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
0: 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I'm Danae Denny, wishing you a wonderful day.

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from now.

flying, traveling, or driving across the Turks and Caicos Islands, this is the only station you can hear. You can hear. Clearly, RTC. 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
1: Expressions

Good morning, Turks and Caicos. Welcome to the program Expressions. I'm your host, Robert Hall. What a lovely day it is in these beautiful Turks and Caicos Islands. And I want to welcome all my guests from the four corners of the world, but particularly those of you here in the Turks and Caicos Islands. So let me say good morning to all of you in Salt Key, those of you here in the nation's capital, Grand Turk, or over in the Big South, down in Middle and North Caicos, Powdered Key, Pine Key, Providenciales, West Caicos, and Amagrice Keys, all making up the beautiful by nature Turks and Caicos Islands. I want to welcome members of the diaspora, large numbers in the United Kingdom, in the Bahamas, United States, and elsewhere. Welcome to all of you. And welcome to the many guests who have visited these islands, have heard Expressions, and as they return to their homes, many of them still hit me up that they listen to Expressions. And to all of you here in the Turks and Caicos, I am eternally grateful for your patronage. It's because of you I make all the effort to be here every Monday evening, 6:30 to 8:30, Wednesdays and Fridays, 10 to 12. And I'm thankful to the colleagues that I work with, from NISH, the administrative officer, to RIG, the technical operator, that sometimes when things look impossible, he certainly makes it work, to Ms. Celsius, and everyone who gives a helping hand. I am the face you see, but you don't always understand all that happens behind the scenes. I have a pretty interesting program lineup for you. I have guests today, but I will tell you more about that later on. To start, let us begin with a word of prayer. Our Heavenly Father and our God, once more, we thank you for this life and the promise of life eternal. We thank you for this home of ours, that we may ever be proud and take care of it. We pray for our children in schools, colleges, and universities, that they may do their best and return to serve these islands. I pray that you would continue to bless my guests today, as you have been doing. All these favors we ask in Jesus' name, amen, amen. Now, every time I have a show, I tend to try and find some songs that bear out what I'm trying to do. And I search and searched and came up with a very lovely song that I think is quite relevant and appropriate. And so I want you to sit back and relax and listen particularly to the words. Good morning and welcome Dick Bain, Leonard Franklin, Django Morris, my lovely daughter Indira. Spread the word. Let everybody know that Expressions is on live. And I have guests today. I ain't gonna tell you yet, but you will see. All right. So in a second or two, I want you to just take in the words of this lovely song. Let's go, R.I.G. And I'm going to dedicate this song not only to my guests, but to the boys under this tree, and to many of the other fellas. Some of you, you congregate by Turin's bar, some under the tree by John Mizik, no doubt a few by the clock tower, a few by the library, and a few tend to gather over by Peasy's area, and some by the bar just east of the radio station. Wherever you are, listen to this song, okay? Just do that for me. Good morning and welcome, Lou Glinton. How are you?
Lou lives in the States, but like I have said before, there are many Turks and Caicos Islanders abroad who tune in and listen to Radio Turks and Caicos. We're having some issue pulling up that song, but we will get it in a minute or two. No doubt we will get it right. Yeah. As the saying goes, if at once you don't succeed, try and try again, you know? And that's what we do believe. Some of you may be experiencing serious challenges and hardship, but like this song will tell you, never give up. You know, if you're in the water and you're getting in difficulties, the minute you put your hands in the air, what will happen to you? You sink further down. So you got to keep on trying to stay afloat. Right, Wilton Barber Selva, Joan Glinton Mardy, Bert Stiles, how are you? Another one of our citizens over there in the United States. And I know his lovely sister up in New Jersey, if she's not in the gym or have something serious to do, she will soon be there. Good morning, Karen Cox. You're always with me. And the TCI Crossfire live stream, I am doing quite fine. Lorna Ogilvie, you are with me on a regular basis. Welcome to Expressions. Good morning to Nurse Jolly and her sister down in Providenciales. Oh my, those two, they are so faithful in terms of listening to Expressions. Almost, as I am told, Judith, when it comes to Expressions Day, she don't want anybody calling or messing with her, because she wants to listen to it. The same thing for Nurse Jolly. I want to say good morning to all of the retired nurses here in the Turks and Caicos Islands. And I want to say good morning to our first local chief secretary, Cynthia Astwood, and her husband, my middle Caicos man, Dr. St. Leo Astwood. Good morning to all of you. All right, here goes this lovely song. Sit back and take in the words.

0: keeps working.
1: Wow. Isn't that a powerful song? Let me know if you enjoyed it. Not just the rhythm, you know, that's beautiful, but the lyrics. It's a powerful, powerful message. No condition is permanent. Just keep on. Good morning, Papa Kari, my cousin. Good morning, Franny Fan and Adele Branch. My daughter Indira says someone feeling mighty clipper today, feeling the birthday spirit already. Oh, that's another 2 weeks away. Yeah, I'm getting up there, you know. I tell you, thankful to God. And Leonard Franklin, how are you, my brother? He says, conscious vibe, Conrad. Truth. That, yeah. Shout it to the top. They say, give thanks always. Django Morris says, TCM, my people, it's not in the stars to hold our destiny, but in ourselves. Oh, yes. And I mentioned Georgina Stiles earlier, and there she is. Good morning to you. And Michelle Parker says, good morning. God bless you. That's blessings to me and my viewers and listeners, of course, to my guests. Anyway, without much further ado, it is really my pleasure to have a gentleman as my guest today. As I said to some of my friends when I was bouncing ideas by them, I am breaking the pattern of introducing former chief ministers and premiers. Yes, that is very important as we celebrate 50 years since the inception of the ministerial system of government. But be reminded, the politicians are not the only builders. It takes people from every sector of life to help make life what it is in the Turks and Caicos Islands. Here is a man that I have great admiration for. He came through many, many struggles, but he always was conscious that even though it may be rainy and cloudy today, the sun will shine tomorrow, like the song says. And he kept on pushing and is still pushing. And so from a barefoot boy, he is now one of the most successful business persons here in Grand Turk. It is indeed my pleasure to introduce as my guest, Mr. Clyde Holliday, affectionately called Crab. Mr. Holliday.
2: Good morning, Mr. Hall. Good morning, Turks and Caicos. It's a pleasure to be here on Expressions this morning. I am thankful for your invitation, and I hope we have a great, great show, because I am a true Turks and Caicos Islander. I was born here. I grew up here. I knew Grand Turk from back in the donkey cart days to where we have come now. And of course, the barefoot boy, that's me.
1: So take us back to your early childhood here in Grand Turk, and perhaps talk a little bit eventually about your school days. What were some of the things that you would do as a child and your family structure at the time?
2: Well, I'm the second child to Vivian Dimple Beatrice Williams. Was born in Bexalina in the 60s. Back then, there was not much here. Donkey cart days, we would call it. There was just one school, which was Parade School. And I attend Parade School at an early age. And then we had both primary schools that came in at a later date.

0: which was known as South Primary and North Primary, did the entrance examination, passed it, and went on to Parade School, which turned into Turks and Caicos High. So back then it was a challenge, still is today. But we used to have a good time. Even though it was hard times, it was still a good time. There was not much here. I think, I'm pretty sure, a ship came twice a year for food. There was nothing frozen on those ships. Everything was in a barrel, a sack, or in a can. So we had to live off the ground and off the soil. We would have Mr. Cadet farm that gave us hog, beef, for meat, and chicken. Mostly people raise their own chickens, and your chicken would be for only Sundays. Mm-hmm. Through the week, you had to eat from the ocean. You had to have conch fish. Even lobster we didn't have, because people wasn't diving those days. They were starving. I'm sure you would know about that, Mr. Hall.
1: Yes, yes.
0: Growing up in the...
1: Using the conch staff.
0: Yes, yes.
1: Pulling them up one by one.
0: One by one with a sight glass.
1: Yes, water glass.
0: Nobody went overboard those days. So, yes, we lived from the fish bench from Monday to Friday. Saturday you would have corned beef or spam, something that came on that ship. And then Sunday you would have to eat from your yard, you know, the chicken or the pig or the cow that was killed at the slaughterhouse. They call it the cow house.
1: I used to laugh many times. I know in the cake, I just said, we want some fresh cow beef.
0: Cow beef, yes, yes, cow beef. But again, growing up was very, very nice. As a young man, I cherish those days. Sometimes I wish I could actually go back to those days, because as kids growing up, we got to interact with each other a lot. There was no TV, there was no cell phones, there was no toys, no Game Boys.

0: And then, just so you know, if you need to give me a break and you want, not a problem. You can let me know.
1: Well, that's all right. Just tell your story, my brother. That's
0: right.
1: Why I'm having you here.
0: And then came, you know, the growing up days. You want to be a man before time. And the Junkanoo. The Junkanoo came around, the Junkanoo Club, and I won. Change the islands. I was there. I was young, but I was there. I witnessed it all. I was a part of it. I've actually had Mr. Hall, Teacher Hall, told me, you can't be here. You're still a schoolboy. So I would go around the back and wait till he leave, and then I would go back again.
1: So what?
0: Yes, I'm sorry, but I did that. I had to be a part of that movement because from an early age, I felt the love, the need, the want for my country. I knew that, you know, there had to be something more than what was there or what we were getting at those days. You know, shipped twice a year. Oh, no, it was supposed to be better, but I didn't know what it was. And let me say at this point in time that God has played a very, very important role in my life. So I'm going to go back a little bit again. Jack Howie Church. It's now Bible Baptist. Mm-hmm. Pastor Brathwaite, God bless his soul, was very instrumental in my life also as a pastor. But he was not there in those days. Jack Howie had Uncle Cousin. It was a puppet. Okay. And that was an attraction for the young people to come and see a puppet. There was nothing, you know, that we know about then. And also he had a bus. So we were used to donkey carts and not a bus. Well, the bus will ride around and you can get on the bus and the bus will take you to church. That was a smart move. So I say that to say I was in church at a very early age. 5, 6, 7 years old, I went to church at least 3 times a week, which turned out to be very, very useful in my later days. So I started church very early. And I'm going to come back to how the church played a very important role in my life in my later years. So what happened was the 70s was when drugs came around. And as a young man, around 16, 17 years old, I don't want to say I was influenced by others because I don't like putting blame on others, but I experimented with it. It took me down a bad road for many a years. I was addicted to it. I fell in love with it. It became a way of life, which was not a good thing. And let me say right now to any young person or any person, drugs is not good for you. It's not the way to go. I found out the hard way. I'm here as living proof that that is a bad thing to do. It's not only illegal, but it's bad for your health. It's bad for your mind. It's bad completely all around.
1: Amen.
0: So stay away from it.
1: Amen.
0: I am also a mentor to anyone that needs my assistance on freeing themselves from any addiction. And just so Radio Land will know that alcohol is the number one drug of choice in most every land. So don't think alcohol

0: prayed relentlessly for my deliverance. Through me going through church at an early age, I also live with the Methodist minister, which I'm Methodist. I'm not Bible Baptist. I didn't stay there. I went back to my Methodist church. I guess the bus broke down, so I didn't go.
1: And the puppet was gone, eh?
0: Yes, and the puppet might have left. But I found myself in Methodist, back to Methodist church that I was originally from. Mr. and Mrs. Perry, thank God, they were in my life. I really appreciate those two people. And Mahala Wins. Anyway, they were in my life, very instrumental. And these people prayed for me relentlessly. So I knew God, and I begged God to free me, because that's not who I am and who I wanted to be. Long story short, the devil and the good Lord fought for me, and the good Lord won. So, meaning that I'm free. I'm free. I've been free for 30 odd years now. I changed my life. I came back to who I am. And to say this, that I do believe that it was all in the hands of God from in the beginning. I think that God made me a burning bushel. He allowed people to see that one can be at their lowest, because I was at my lowest on drugs. I'm the barefoot boy. Yes, sir. I was barefooted. And now he has turned me around that I can wear any shoe I choose to. And it's no thanks to me. It's all thanks to God. God has really done tremendous things in my life. He has blessed me tremendously, and he has set me on a bushel that everyone can see what God can do.
1: Before you get to that phase, and I hope you don't mind me referring to that, but it is one of the reasons why I am so proud of you and the changes you've made. Do you mind if I refer to that incident when I had Diplomat's Cafe?
0: Over here?
1: Yes.
0: By Jack?
1: Yes.
0: I thought you forgot about that.
1: You don't mind me reminding?
0: No, I don't mind.
1: No, just for the benefit of the public. And it's not by any means trying to pull him down. It's just a matter of letting you see where he came from to where he is today. You know, like my pet line is always, your past is inextricably linked to your present or your future. But here is a man who has been able to distance himself, while not forgetting, but distance himself from the past and trod a different road. I recall one night when he was under the influence. I don't know what the stage or term they use at that given time. And Clyde came into my restaurant, Diplomat's Cafe, with this big white sheet over him, almost looked like some of those Ku Klux Klan people. And he had this long handle hatchet in his hand. I said, Clyde, get out of my place, man. You can't come in here with this, you know what I mean? And he wasn't too prepared. I had to wrestle him on the
0: pool table.
1: yes, and took the axe away. But it ended up, you know, whatever it is. And
0: it wasn't against you. Yeah, it was someone else that had gotten me angry.
1: Yeah, I didn't know what the motive was.
0: I was concerned
1: about you in that state. Yeah,
0: I came in looking for a drink, but I was dressed to fight with someone.
1: Okay.
0: Right, so it wasn't that I was going to...
1: No, I never had any fear about you personally attacking me.
0: Yeah. But thankfully that you did get it, because then I didn't have to have the fight anymore. But those were some of the days, Mr. Hall, that how... You know, when you're under that influence, and if I may use this opportunity to say right now that anyone who thinks that God is not real, I'm living proof.

0: I've been in the spirit world. The Lord has taken me into the spirit world. He has shown me what the devil is, who he is, what he can do.
1: Amen.
0: Not once,
1: Amen.
0: More than once.
1: Amen.
0: I have walked with my eyes closed and they were open. I know I am living proof that God can change any situation.
1: And Clyde, as you speak, it is almost like, you know, and I am not one of those who always like to say, well, the Lord tell me, because a lot of people say these mm-hmm. things and not mean it. But I pondered over bringing you on this show. And like I said, there are one or two who might have thought it's not the right time. But this time is the right time.
0: Yes.
1: And the message that you are giving is the message for the hour.
0: Thank
1: I thank
0: you.
1: God.
0: Thank you.
1: That he enabled me to think this way. And if in so doing, through this program and your involvement, it could bless someone and cause a change, then my being here is indeed worthwhile.
0: Yes, sir. Yes, sir. To continue with...
1: Before I go on, Leonard Thomas says, good morning, blessings to you, Robert, to your guests. What a great transformation, Clyde. I'm so proud of you and what you have become. Willa Gray says, love this. Seal Penn says, no secret what God can do. And that is so true. Good morning, Tom Wells down there in Middle Caicos. And Willa Gray says that he is Methodist also. All right.
0: Yes. Moving forward, I prayed, half of Grand Turk prayed for me. Because, like I said, I grew up in the church, and the good Lord won the battle. So I am who I am today. Some of my past you just heard. Some of it you would have to read the book when I write it.
1: Tell me something. At one time, you were a bad motorcyclist. People
0: yes.
1: used to like what you ride, almost crazy. Tell
0: yes.
1: us a little bit about that, what thrills there were.
0: Well, our honorable teacher Hall, I still love my motorcycles. I still have. I just bought another one.
1: Mm-hmm.
0: Motorcycles was freedom. But the part about the motorcycles back then was, you know, living in my past. Again, growing up, I always like to use my hands. And I'll slip this little one in that I think that our schools should pay more attention to kids that want to work with their hands. Because I did go to high school here. Woodwork was very little. But I always wanted to work with my hands. I never wanted to sit in the office. I never, ever wanted that. So I'm just going to take this opportunity to say that for those that can make a difference in the school, find those kids at an early age that would probably like to be a mechanic, a block layer, a welder, a plumber, or any one of those trades. And you will find that we here in the Turks and Caicos would tremendously benefit from it. We have shortage of those things, and we'll have less problems in society. Because I think that's what happened to me. I got sidetracked. I didn't have trade school. I didn't want to be in an office, so I was outside. Got involved with alcohol and drugs at an early age because I was not in a different area. You know, if I had trade school, I probably wouldn't have gotten caught up in all of that. But again, God has tremendously blessed me. I wanted to be a businessman at an early age. A mechanic was what I wanted to do. So one of the things was motorcycles, that I learned to fix them. So learning to fix the motorcycle, you must know how it operates.
1: Yes.
0: Right. And or I I still enjoy it, Brother Hall. I love to ride the bike to get the breeze through your hair or through your head, because I ain't got much hair left.
1: Well, I ain't got none. Let me just acknowledge some comments that have come in, some very kind comments. Seal Pen says, many people in Turks and Caicos, they never let your past go. But when God set you free, you're free indeed. Amen.
0: Amen.
1: Gina Major says, kingdom blessings to you, Honorable Hall, and your special guests and everyone listening and watching. Glenn Lightburn, good morning to you. And he says, good morning, Honorable Hall. I'm watching your show today from Provo. Your guest has a wonderful testimony about God and what he can do. Amen. You're right. That is why I would have moved almost any stone to have him here today as my guest.
0: Okay. So motorcycles was freedom. And I wanted to work with my hands. So that's why I'm still with the bikes. I'm still like it. I still like to dive. I still like the boat. Again, you know, from being one of the best mechanics here on the island. And yes, sir.
1: Well, let's move now from the bike. What propelled you in the business area? And while I know of a number of businesses that you own for the benefit of the public, I would like you to tell them about the various businesses. I know you're a modest man. You might not like talking about it. But the point is, I really want them to see where God has brought you from to where you are today. So tell us about that aspect of your life, your development.
0: Okay. It started first with the freedom, the redemption from the drugs. I met a lady. It was I must say this, because it was so strange. You know, I'm trying to win this girl over, right? And I had the drugs with me. And of course, don't get me wrong, I shouldn't have had it, but it dropped. And it dropped, and she saw it, and she said, what is that? Is that drugs? So what do you tell the girl that you're trying to win over that don't know nothing? You're supposed to say no, right? Mm-hmm. I said, yes, it's drugs. And it was the rightful thing to do, because she looked at me and she said, you know, that's bad for you. You shouldn't be doing that. Long story short, she ended up my wife, even though she saw me with that. So God has placed her in my life to give me that extra support that I needed. Because remember, I'm going to say this. I'm going to share my prayer. My prayer was, God help me. I am powerless over my addiction. I cannot do this. Only you can free me from it. And one night, as I was getting ready to say the prayer, the devil came and he said to me, he said, look at you. You're going to go pray to that God. And I said, yes, I'm going to pray. He says, God don't love you. And I says, yes, God loved me. He says, how long have you been saying this prayer? How long have you been asking God to free you from your addictions? And he has not freed you. And it was like 7 or 8 years. He says, so you see, God don't love you. Why have you been asking him to free you 7 or 8 years

0: because the same folks will try to pull you back
1: there. You have to.
0: And then secondly, it is important to have someone in your life. And so whether it is finding a nice girlfriend who is positive, or having a wife, or you have a family that you've been estranged from, reunite with them. And by all means, find a church that you can identify with and have some spiritual guidance in your life.
1: Well, you know, God is the author and the healer of any illness. Addiction is an illness. And yes, what you said, you must free yourself or you must restrain yourself from going to the same places that you've been, using it. The people that you're associated with, you cannot hang out with those people because that urge is very strong. Yes. It is very strong. I have 30 odd years that I don't use, and I still have dreams. It still bothers me in my dreams.
0: That is why they often say one is a recovering addict for life.
1: Exactly. You will always be. You never free yourself from that.
0: Right. Now, I might not regard myself as an addict to alcohol, and perhaps that's why I don't have the slightest urge. But I used to drink quite a bit, and I've explained that on one program many, many, many times. But I decided to quit cold turkey. And at first, what I had to do is basically stay home for a while to gather the strength. Because if, let's say I decide today I'm going to quit drinking, but I go back with my friends tomorrow, and I say, man, I quit drinking. And they say, when? I say, yesterday. Oh, that's yesterday. Have one more drink. And the temptation is stronger then. So you have to stay away for a good while until you get that strength. And so today, now maybe 14, 16 years or something like that, I've stopped all alcoholic drinks. Right. I make joke to say I get my alcohol from rum and raisin ice cream.
1: But
0: people will see me with my friends on a regular basis, and many still think I am drinking.
1: Right.
0: But I now have the strength to be with them.
1: Right, correct.
0: It's important.
1: I would say that you know, there's
0: let me just acknowledge these comments before they move away. And Lorna Ogilvy, well, Delirious Sims, welcome. Gordon Joseph, Lois Thompson, and others of you who've joined. Lorna Ogilvy says, your testimony. Thanks, Clyde, for sharing. Blessings. Michelle Mills Parker says, you overcame by the word of your testimony. And Seal Penn says, what a testimony. Ernest Forbes, down in Middle Caicos. See, all people listening all over the place, and no doubt around the world. Good morning, Honorable Hall, and your guests. What a powerful testimony. Thanks for sharing. Blessings. Nixon Dickinson says, what a blessing to have Mr. Clyde on Expression today. His wisdom, stories, and heart for Grand Turk always leave us encouraged. Good morning to you, Cat Williams. Continue, my brother.
1: Yes. What it is that God has played the most important role in my life, and I share it today with those that are dear. I'll give one story. Like I said, there's so many of them. I was getting ready to go to church one morning, and the wife said she needed something from the store. So I ran to the store quickly to pick up this item. And three of my friends that was doing drugs together in those days, they came to ask me for a couple of dollars. And I said, okay, let me buy what I came for, and whatever change is left, I'll give you some of it. So one of them said to me, he said, God ain't fear. So I look at him, I said, what you mean God ain't fear? Because he saw me dressed for church. He said, God came and he took you out of the midst of us and he left us behind. Ooh, that was hard, because how do I answer?
0: Yes, right?
1: So I said to him, I said, man, let me go shopping. When I come

0: back, I am going to give you whatever I can. But I'm pondering what he said to me. God is not fear. Mm-hmm. He said, God came and took you out of the midst of us and left us behind. So I'm pondering it, and I'm shopping. So finally, I said, I don't have an answer for my friend. So let me go pay the cashier and go buy my business and go to church. So as I'm passing the money to the cashier, the good Lord showed me my hand reaching to the cashier hand, and I looked at him and I said, you know, you said God ain't fair. God is fair. His hand is reaching out to you. You now need to reach out and grab on, and you will come from where you at and come to my side.
1: Amen.
0: So amen. God is good. God is good. I continue to try to help without calling people names. There's three people that I'm trying to help to redeem themselves by giving them a job, by mentoring them, by sit down and talk, you know. And I'm no professor, but I've been there, and I'm freed from it, so I try to share how I free myself with them. And I think they're doing well, because the first step to recovery is to admit that you need to recover.
1: Definitely.
0: That is the first step. You need help. So I also want to say that before I go into my businesses, I do hire young kids, people that are in need. I do look out for the older folks that are, at home, can't work anymore. I can give a couple of dollars. I go fishing. I catch fish, and I clean them up nicely, and I take them nice little package, you know. I sit, I talk with them.
1: God will forever bless you for that, my brother.
0: If they need a little assistance around the house, the pump ain't working, they're not getting water in the house, they'll call me. If I can't help it, I will send a plumber, and he'll go and help it, fix it. So whatever I can do for anybody, and I'm sure the whole of Grand Talk know that I'm saying that to say that God bless me, so I give some of God's blessing to others.
1: That's great.
0: I don't try to keep it all for myself.
1: That's right.
0: I grew up in the time when families were tight-knitted. So if you had flour and I had none, you would give me some of your flour, and if you needed sugar and I had sugar. So I that sticks with me today.
1: Right. Bert Stiles says, a well-said confession, Crab, and only you can say it. Bridget Well Newman says, that was a powerful revelation, Mr. Holliday. I suppose when you were paying the cashier, and the thought that's what she's referring to.
0: Yeah, yeah, yeah.
1: Thank you.
0: Yes, yes. God is great. I must say that God is great. But anyway, I do what I can to be of assistance in Grand Turk. I don't let anyone go empty-handed if they are in need. I do my best. Because God has changed me. God has blessed me with everything. He guides my steps. He guides my my ins and my outs. He protects me straight through. All that I went through in my past was intentional, I think. God put me there to bring me here, so that I could be on Expressions this morning and openly testify about my past. Most people wouldn't do that.
1: I know that.
0: They will keep it.
1: True.
0: But because God said to me, you don't need to keep it. I don't need to be ashamed. I don't need to keep it. I need to share it. I need to let people know who God really is. God is real. He is powerful. And all you have to do is trust him. Trust him, trust in him, and he will take care of you. I'm no minister. I can only tell you what I went through.
1: Yes.
0: And how I got freed from it. I never went to a rehab. And just so that the public will know, I don't think there was no one else stronger on drugs than me. I think that I was the king, Roggy, because the song said the barefooted man.

0: useless just simply picking up somebody and say, I'm sending you to rehab. Like you rightly said, Mr. Holliday, it has to start with the person, that desire to change.
1: Yeah.
0: R.I.G., when you get a chance, pull up that song one more time. You can start comment on the various businesses that you involve for the benefit of the public.
1: Yes. I started with Grand Turk Meats. We used to bring in a container of wholesale, frozen container of wholesale meat, and then sell it off. I realized that, you know, people don't want to buy wholesale all the time. So I went into retail also by creating a butcher shop. So if you come, again, it goes back to the old days. You didn't buy a can of tomato paste or a bag of rice. You bought fourpence or threepence, right? Tomato paste.
0: Thank God, those old terms.
1: Yeah, you know? You go and they'll give you a scoop of tomato paste. So I wanted to do that. I wanted to go. I still wanted to do that with the farm. I want to be able to sell one egg. If somebody needs one egg, you can buy one egg or two eggs, because that's how it was back then, you know. And it worked fine. It was good. But I started to butcher the meat so that if you only have $5, then I can cut $5 chicken for you. I can cut $5 beef for you. So I suited the person pocket, and not knowing that you know, in all, God has blessed me with that. And it was something that was brought to me. It was in that I sat down and figured this out. Someone came to me with this story. What do you think about meats? You know, bringing it in and selling it. So that grew and it went well. I sold 3 20-foot containers in a December month of meats.
0: Mm-hmm.
1: I think there's history here.
0: Yeah, I can imagine.
1: Because of the price. The price was good, which led to the store that is called the Grand Turk store today. So the container did well, it flourished, and I move on to the Grand Turk store.
0: Let me interrupt you just a minute to acknowledge some of the comments, mm-hmm, very kind mm-hmm. comments coming in before the move. And Pastor Nancy says to tell you, please say to Clyde, God bless him for sharing his testimony. God is a good God. I thank God for his deliverance. I'm happy for him. And Donna, I'm not sure which Donna, but says, good morning to you and your guests. Class of 79. 79ers to the bone, she says. And Keisha Hanfield says, good morning, Honorable Hall. Great show as always. Happy to see Mr. Holliday, a very helpful man. I remember the times he would assist. And one of your nephews says, great work, Uncle Clyde. Matthew Stubbs, the former representative for the Bight, good morning to you. It's nice to see you on Expressions. One of these days, I'll have to have you as a guest to sit down and have a chat. And he says, great guest to have on, a helpful hand to all in Grand Turk. And my dear cousin, Thelma Lightburn, good morning to you. She's also watching. Continue, Clyde.
1: Yes. So Grand Turk store developed from the Grand Turk meats. And all, like I said, was... my foot is being planted by God. And then I went into heavy equipment, which was something I did after high school. And again, God has blessed me to where I'm one of the number one choices in Grand Turk for heavy equipment. I has really grown, or the Holliday Construction has really, really grown. Again, all be the thanks to God, because I have never advertised, I have never, you know, and I must say that I've never had to borrow. I never had to borrow a dollar.
0: Interesting.
1: Never. I work hard. I work long hours. My wife told me one time, you don't live here, you only sleep here.
0: I could imagine that for soul.

0: But so yeah, the equipment, apartments.
1: About how many units do you have? Too many to count?
0: No, it's not that. I prefer not to say. Okay. I prefer not to say how many.
1: You're trying to be a too modest man. I'm trying to let the cat in the bag.
0: Yeah. Anyway, there is a need. There is a need for housing. So I stepped in that gap, and I do have apartments. They're rented all the time. Sometimes we have problem with tenants that, you know, don't want to pay. But that's business, right? Water. We just delivered all that water to Salt Key. Again, these are blessings from God. I had no idea that I was going to be in these situations. I wake up one morning, and I'm being dragged towards this business. We also have raw materials that we bring in from Dominican Republic, which is doing very well. And now I've been the awardee of a four-story building in Grand Turk. Again.
1: Four-story?
0: Yes, sir.
1: Okay.
0: Yes, sir.
1: That'll be the first four-story in Grand Turk.
0: Yes, it will be. It will be the first. Yes, we are constructing it as we speak. And I've never went out looking for it.
1: Okay.
0: It came and dropped in my lap.
1: Wow.
0: And it says, I want you to do it. You know? Mm. I never bid on the contract. It just said, I need you to do it. So all this is the blessings of God. He continues to do marvelous things in my way. My last business I've opened is farming. I feel that there's a need to locally support food. I want to go farther into goats and pigs. I'm working with government trying to get the land sorted out, which is a challenge. I think that this country should go that way, should try to support itself in those areas of there's a lot of stuff will grow here.
1: Yes. Yeah. Stick a pin. Let me acknowledge some kind comments coming in also. Gertie Florina Gray, good morning to you. She says, great show. Cheryl Williams says, good morning, Honorable Hall. Mr. Holliday, your boldness through your testimony that someone will be healed from their struggle. Rita Stubbs say, open confession is good for the soul. Grant God bless you, brother. And TJ Bean says, good man, he would take young people who want to learn how to operate heavy equipment and anything they need to know about business. Okay, and Cheryl Williams says, I believe that someone. All right.
0: Yes.
1: One more, sorry. Because, you know, when
0: that's
1: people,
0: okay.
1: when people
0: yeah.
1: make their no. comments, they like me to.
0: Not a problem.
1: With them. And this person's, Ryan Williams says, good morning, Honorable Hall. Great show with Clyde Holliday. I remember back in the late 90s when Mr. Holliday used to attend the Wednesday meetings at the drug unit with Reverend Dr. Desmond Coverley. One Reverend Coverley, of his weekly messages to them, one of his messages, you can't overcome the addiction without God, people, and positive influences. I sat there week after week listening to the many stories and testimonies, blessing to him as he continues to be a positive influence over many. Thank you.
0: Yes. One of the last businesses, like I said, was farming. And I think that we need to take it seriously. I think that the government should seriously look at support the Department of Agriculture. Me personally, I don't think I get enough support in that area. I struggle a lot with it, trying to, you know, to increase. And,
1: yes.
0: and I believe that it'll do well. I think that we are, you know, the 50 years anniversary, and we still don't have support of farming. I mean, yes, Middle Caicos Farm or North Caicos Farm is producing, but at what level? Should we not take it a little higher?
1: Sure.
0: Grand Turk should do well with livestock.

0: middle north will do well with fruits and vegetables because of the better soil.
1: Yes.
0: And more water. But I don't want to get too deep into that. I'm just saying that I think that the government should look closely at farmers, try to help. Very important. Also, business people like myself, we struggle a lot. We struggle with situations, and I think it's because we're not knitted. We're not closely knitted with each other. Private sector, particularly local private sector, and government, civil servant, departments. You know, for instance, if I need a work permit, and it's for something kind of speedily, I need it speedily, it's very difficult to get that done.
1: Yes.
0: For farming, it took me quite a while to get a farm. I mean, to get a farmer, to bring someone in to help me to farm.
1: Yes.
0: I think that it was too long. So I think that we should work together, government, civil servant, or politicians, civil servant, and business people, local business people, need to come a little closer so that things can flow a little
1: sure.
0: easier, because it's very frustrating at times. We as business people, we are the backbone of these Turks and Caicos.
1: Sure.
0: You know, we carry the load. We put the food on the table. We put the fuel, you know, and everything, the generators, the cars. We make things happen. So I'm just saying that I think that we need to be recognized. The business community need to be recognized. And just so you all know, I own 7 different companies, right? And thanks to God for every one of them.
2: Let me acknowledge another comment, and then I'll open the phone lines just in the event. There must be someone who wants to call in to make a comment or to ask a question. And so the numbers to call is 1-900-222-2207, 946-2007, 946-2007. And you may message me at 244-7332, as some folks have been doing. Good morning, Bianca Brown. How are you? And she says, yes, indeed, Mr. Clyde is helpful man. He will give you his shoes off his feet. He is a blessing to my grandmother, Sarah. Great. It is always nice when people can acknowledge kindness.
0: Yes, it is.
2: Because there are some people, you could do the 99 for them, and they still feel, if you can't do the next one to make 100, like you ain't do nothing, you know?
0: Right.
2: It's like a story, something I saw somewhere, where this person, I might not use the exact figures, because I don't remember the story that well. But anyway, like, let's say the person needed $10,000. He asked his father for the $10,000. The father says, I could only give 9,000. I cannot give you 10. So he went to the mother, and the mother gave him the other 1,000. Now he showered so much praise on his mother mm-hmm. for the 1,000, mm-hmm. but forget the 10,000 the father gave. That's life sometimes.
0: Yes.
2: The number to call, 1-900-222-2007, 946-2007, or message me at 244-7332. I wish my technical operator to pull up that lovely song for me one more time so my guests can sit back and really, really take in the words. And this goes for all individuals who are struggling out there. Whatever your form of struggle is, just remember, no condition is permanent.

0: Rigby and Rabenik. Seems like you're gone forever. Can't wait to see you get back tomorrow. Bernard, let's see. Georgina Stiles says, I am very proud of Clyde and his successful life. His mother and sister work hard to give him and his siblings, I guess, a good upbringing. Bernard Tatum says, great show, Honorable Hall. Crab, my brother, stay blessed. You are TCI to the bone. And Django Morris says, an uplifting show today. Love it. And Curry Forbes, how are you, my brother? One of our cultural icons, himself and his father, Lovey. Good morning to both of you. Yes, and he says, thanks for bringing on Clyde. All of his accomplishments here in the Turks and Caicos Islands was made possible within this 50 years. Thanks to exactly what we are, thanks to exactly what we are celebrating this month. Hopefully, after your many shows this month, the whole community will be clear on our accomplishments. Hopefully, the government will allocate another $1 million and close our 50th with a bang on the Youth Day weekend, September 20, something. Yes, there is indeed quite a bit people have said. Some have spoken quite negatively that for the 50 years, like, we've done nothing. Of course, I strongly disagree, because I know exactly from whence we came. And I am of the view that tremendous progress has been made, but there's still much more work to do. What do you say, Clyde?
1: For the whole, to be honest, without criticism, then...
0: Criticize if you wish.
1: Yes, then it's like politics or government without an opposition. So in every milestone, yes, someone has to criticize, or else it becomes void or doesn't, you know, it has to have challenges. So, yes, St. Paul says every man to his own honor,
0: yeah,
1: right?
0: Own honor, yes.
1: There's nothing wrong with criticism. We all wouldn't sing the same song on the same time, you know?
0: True.
1: It's left up to the individual as how much fuel they allow it to have on themselves, rather fact. If you know you're doing good, don't worry. Don't worry about the other person that might not think, you know. Because again, it's like the 900 and the one.
0: Yes.
1: One gets the praise and the other doesn't.
0: Yeah, that's life.
1: But give me a second here, Brother Hall, to also mention how great God is. God has blessed me with a child named Celine. And she just texted me to say, I'm watching.
0: Wow, where is she?
1: She's here.
0: How old is she?
1: She's 19.
0: 19, okay.
1: Yeah. The wife that I was speaking about, she and I parted. Celine was only 6.
0: Okay.
1: And Celine insisted that she's going to stay with me.
0: Okay.
1: Not the mother.
0: Mm-hmm.
1: I was scared.
0: Yes.
1: I was like, this is not only a 6-year-old, but it's a girl child. Right? And I'm a man. How can I bring up a girl child by myself?
0: Yes.
1: I don't. My wife is gone. But my daughter insisted that she wanted to be with me. So I prayed and I prayed and I asked God. And God said, you really think I'm going to give you a child to take her back? I have blessed you with her.
0: Yes.
1: I knew she was a blessed child from day one.
0: Yes.
1: Again, Brother Hall, he made it possible for me to bring her up. She got honors award every year in school.
0: Yes.
1: She came out of high school very talented. Got 5th place in the whole school. There was some reasons why she didn't.
0: Yes.
1: Because she lost a teacher.
0: Mm-hmm.
1: So she lost a subject right in the end.
0: Right.
1: Which was 80-something percent.
0: Yeah.
1: But I'm bigging up my daughter because God has blessed me with her. She is the child that everybody wants. She is the child that every parent
0: would love to have.
1: Wish for.
0: What does she do now?
1: Sticks on my side.
0: Yeah, but
1: she's in college.
0: Okay.
1: She's in. Again, I don't believe in sending kids off so early. She's 19.
0: Right.
1: There are some 19-year-olds that are in college. I don't really think the parents should do that. They're not fully trained to be by themselves. My daughter's 19, but she still leans on me for practically everything.
0: Yes.
1: You know, I mean, she's not. She knows what she's doing, but you know, so sending your child abroad so early, I think that if you wait until they have, use the community college for 2 years. Try to ease them out on their own, you know.
0: That is indeed solid, solid words of advice.
1: Yeah.
0: Because many individuals do not understand the pressure these youngsters feel adjusting in these new environments abroad, new culture, new everything, new teaching methods.
1: Yeah.
0: Like I was saying to some friends the other day, when I went to college in Jamaica, every year you had some students dropping out with mental breakdown.
1: Yeah, pressure.
0: Many from the country areas, you know, just couldn't adjust to that kind of life.
1: Yeah.
0: And so what you are saying, Clyde, in my view, is sound advice.
1: Yeah.
0: I know many individuals, they are hurried to say, well, my child went to university in the States and he got his first degree at 20 or 21, you know. But think again.
1: It's a big chance you're taking.
0: Yes, yes.
1: Because again, that's how I got messed up on the drugs at an early age. Following friends. In college, all that stuff is there, you know? It's not only a place of learning, educational, it's a place of learning to do or not to do with experiment, with the alcohol, with the weed, the coke, or any other else drug, because there's a whole bunch of them out there. So your child at an early age is very vulnerable.
0: Yes. Here's another comment, this time from Lady Sinclair Musgrove. Good morning to you, my dear. And she says to you, Clyde, I'm so proud of my high school classmate. Very inspiring interview.
1: Thank you. Thank you so much, classmate. Yes. Kids are very vulnerable because it happened to me. I know that. I know that. That if I was more adult-like, because I started experimenting around 14, 15 years old.
0: Wow.
1: The Turks and Caicos was really full of drugs. I mean, you know, it was everywhere.
0: I know.
1: Yeah, I know, you know, because you're older than me, but growing up as a young child then, There was no. Today you can see what drugs did to people, like me, myself. But back then we didn't have anybody before us to say this is what happens to that person because they were on drugs. So you experiment with it. Now you send your child off to college, and that's a bigger world. So they're faced with many challenges. Living with people they don't know. All of that, but anyway, again, St. Paul say every man do his own honor. But my daughter, I want to keep her close to me for as long as I can.
0: I hear that.
1: Love you, Celine.
0: Yes.
1: Is
0: there any other thing that you would want to say to Turks and Caicos Islanders? Because, Clyde, I find ever so often people talk about what a government should do. And yes, that's fine.
1: Mm-hmm.
0: But they seldom focus on what they should be doing themselves.
1: Right.
0: And the other day, I posed the question, what can we do to make Turks and Caicos Islands a better place? I got very few responses.
1: Mm-hmm. Mm-hmm.
0: Sometimes on those programs, if I got into this political bashing, PDM.

0: me no good, mm-hmm. PNP no good, they're all the same mm-hmm. bunch, I'm going to get, you know, certain reactions. But some of these other positive things, hardly. What would you like to say, be it to government, be it to individuals?
1: Well, I honestly think, and that's what I was saying, that growing up in my time, we were closely knitted, right? Meaning, if one household didn't have sugar, they will share with the person that doesn't. So, show love to your brothers and your sisters. Try to get along better. And to you parents, I want to say something to you all. You might hate me for it, but I want to say that pay more attention to your children. Pay attention. Celine knows that if something shows up in my house and I didn't buy it, I'm going to question, where did that come from? Again, it's. I'm not saying to the parent that the child is doing anything wrong. I'm simply saying to protect your child.
0: Be watchful.
1: You are the protector. Your child looks at you and feels that, you know, you're the comfort to them. You're the security to them, okay? And then it'll kind of bring us back through the back door to where I was saying how we played together every afternoon. 12, 14, 15 of us, we all played together. And if one step out of line, the other one would try to bring it back, you know? Yes. You know? And I feel that there's plenty of room for government, for the politicians to listen. Listen to what we as Turks Islanders are saying. Listen to our feelings, you know, because that can go a long way. Knowing the problem is the beginning of fixing the problem.
0: That's right.
1: So if you, as a politician, just focus on politics, work, I mean, investors, this way, that way, you're out of touch with your constituents. You're out of touch with the people that need some assistance. So my word to what you're asking is that we as Turks Islanders should live for, with each other. The people that governs us should also come closer to us so that they can know how they can be helpful. And I think it'll change a lot. It'll curb some of the crime. It'll curb some of the men that's in prison. It'll prevent them. Because again, they say bend the tree while it's young.
0: Yes.
1: You know, so that when it grow, it'll grow in the right direction.
0: Correct.
1: Yes.
0: There is quite a bit of talk about the fact that we are outnumbered. And in recent times, we have seen, should I say, a little bit of friction sort of emerging, at least in what is being expressed on Facebook with some members of the Haitian community and some of the Turks and Caicos Islands community. I have said on many occasions that, yes, we are outnumbered 2-1, and that isn't going to change because Turks and Caicos Islanders are not having many children. And with the amount of development that is taking place, it means more people are going to come in to man those. Mm-hmm. I came from Provo just over the weekend. Mm-hmm. And when I drive through Grace Bay, the several multi-story hotels and condos going up, billions of dollars. Even on Leeward Highway and various places, you see so much going on.
1: Right.
0: And if these places are to be staffed, they're not going to be staffed by many of us because there aren't many of us there.
1: No.
0: So what do you say to Turks and Caicos Islanders in that context? And perhaps you may want to give an advice to the other sector that outnumbers us 2-1, you know, how we should live.
1: Okay, That is a vast area. Like you said, it's not going to change. I think that Turks and Caicos Islanders must accept the people that come in here. For instance, doctors, teachers, nurses, they came from their country to support us. So we must accept them. At the same time, those same people must also know that they are not Turks and Caicos Islanders. They must conduct themselves here accordingly as a guest. Meaning you can't bad mouth us. Because we're humans, we have feelings. So of course we are going to react. But why not react positively to my locals or my people and say, you know, all of them are not bad. But we need to weed out those that come in here to make trouble, to stir up problems. We don't want that. We welcome you. We accept you here. But if you're going to bring problems to us, please pack up and leave. So that, because we're not asking you to stay, or we're not making you to stay. If you don't like the way TI is, then go back home. I'm not saying to anyone to go home. I'm saying if you don't like it,
0: right,
1: you don't have to stay. Just simply leave. Again, to my people, this is not going to change. We are going to have an integrated country that is permanent. We don't have the numbers to facilitate the business. Now, to the government, I think that the government should recognize Turks and Caicos Islanders must take their rightful positions in the development and must be treated. You know, I'm not saying they're better than anyone, but you can't have your people feeling oppressed when other people, they're looking at other people and feeling that they have better situations than ourselves. But we are going to have the bilateral integration of all these different nations. One of the things is that we must seriously look at legislation that is going to govern it, to govern, so that what is rightfully TI cannot be taken away.
0: Right. Just pause your thought a bit to acknowledge some of the comments that have come in. Frank Edith Davidson says, thanks, Georgie, and all those who back and listen to my baby brother. Is your brother?
1: My sister. I'm her baby brother.
0: Well, because it's Frank, that's why. Yeah. Anyway, I'm so very proud of him and what he has become. And one of your classmates, Sonny Forbes, he messaged to say, good morning, Honorable Hall. Good morning to my classmate, Mr. Clyde Holiday. Happy to hear your story and about your success. Most of all, happy to hear you giving the praise to the one it belongs to, our Lord and Savior, Jesus Christ. Keep up the good work, sir.
1: Amen.
0: That's what he said. Amen. Yes. You may continue your thoughts.
1: Yes. Like I said, I think that we must embrace these people that come in here. They left their home to share with us what they have, the education, the experience, whatever it is they're bringing. So we must be thankful for that. But at the same time, the government must fix things so that they don't step out of line, so that they don't make us feel oppressed in our own country. We're small.
0: Yes.
1: We're a small nation, and it's easy to hurt us. And that's not nice when you do things like that. So I'm simply saying to those of you who came here to share with us, share it gracefully. Do not oppress us. Do not say bad things about us. If something is wrong and it doesn't make you feel right, don't publicly say it. Say it to someone else privately so that you don't escalate a situation. You know, you wanna downsize it. You wanna try to get people Yeah, TIs might say something bad. I mean, I'm sure that that has happened to foreigners, or you foreigner, you come in here, blah, blah, blah. And of course, they have feelings too. But don't put it on social media. I'm asking both sides not to do that, okay? And those that do that, please stop it. That's not nice.
0: Thank you. I'll move on to another subject, and just about two more subjects before we conclude. I have great concern with regards to the police force. We have come out of a period when we were regarded among the highest, having the highest murder rate per capita. A Jamaican contingent was brought in first. We had a Bahamian contingent, and thank goodness the murder rate and most serious crimes have come down. But there seemed to be, again, friction developing, not so much with the police force as a whole entity, but with the Jamaican contingent. I'm sure you are aware of that. Mm-hmm. Do you have some suggestions? The police had a recruitment drive, or I forgot the date. I think it may be still on. Maybe it's just Saturday, I think, at the high school. But anyway, what's your views with what's going on there?
1: One of the problems is that we've been faced with that before. Foreign police, they call it. I think it used to be from Barbados at one time. Mm-hmm. Most of the police recruitment came from. We need it. We need the intervention from time to time, because tightly knitted by ourselves, we seems not to get the job done. Local police, I'm talking. You know, once you've been here for a period of time, police, I'm saying, you get to know everybody, you get friends with everybody, you get, you know, and somehow or the other, it hinders the policing a bit. I'm not knocking the police either. I'm just saying. Yes. How I feel.
0: Right, right.
1: You might say, well, hey, you know, blah, blah, blah, right? So every so often, I think this is the second time or the third time that in my lifespan I've seen intervention, police intervention here. At one time, Bahamians. This might be the second time, Jamaican. And then the Barbadians. I mean, look at the Junkanoo incidents they brought in. Police. So again, to my local people, you can't have you can't have your cake and eat it too. So it's either you embrace the Jamaican police that are here and be happy that the crime has ceased or you know, has been curbed. We do need a lawless country.
0: Lawful.
1: Yeah. Right. Lawful country. We don't need you know, crime. We are a growing nation, and crime kills your growth and tourism. Crime fills your prison with all your young men. So to the Jamaican police that are here, I thank you for your service. I thank you for coming. To the governor, I thank you for making it happen. To my politicians, the premier, the rest of them that played roles in this situation, I thank you all. That's coming from me, and I support it. Now, what I think has to happen is that we have to realize, find out where we went wrong as a local force before we had to bring in, and see how we can fix that so that this doesn't happen so quickly. Because we are growing. Meaning probably we need to keep recruiting. Probably we need to increase the policemen, increase the force. And probably we need to train more. Probably we need to spend more money in that area. But they know what it is. So yes, I support the intervention. I'm happy that crime has dropped. As a businessman here, I'm very, very

0: concerned about crime. My store was held up twice at gunpoint. I didn't like it. Nobody would like it. I was very upset and felt very bad for my cashier that had to sit there.
1: Traumatized.
0: With a gun pointed in her face for all the people that was in that store when that happened. And to those that went in there and committed that crime, I'm asking you to stop. You don't need to do that. If you need a couple of dollars, you can come and ask me. You, whatever situation you're going through, I would do my best to assist you. Cease from putting the gun in your hand. Take the gun, throw it in the deep ocean. There's a lot of water out there. Throw it in the deep ocean. Get rid of it so that we could manage with our own police and we don't have to bring foreign police in the country to assist with such crazy crimes and senseless crimes that has been going on. I'm begging my country to stop. I'm begging you guys to leave the violence alone. That's why the intervention of Jamaican police is here, because of the escalate of crime in this country. So if we curb the crime, then we don't have to have the foreign police.
1: I get you. Well, everybody knows that I am fully supportive of the police force. And notice I say police force, mm-hmm. not just the Jamaican contingent.
0: Yeah.
1: Of course, I have the utmost respect for Commissioner Bailey. And anyone who knows me know that I have been a strong supporter of Rodney Adams.
0: Mm-hmm. Mm-hmm.
1: But of course, I have to make a decision. If I've seen like the British has blackballed him, why, it's no point me keep flogging that. It's almost like a dead horse.
0: Right.
1: All right? I would certainly love to see the day when we have another local as Commissioner of Police. But in the meantime, I have to thank Commissioner Bailey for the strong mm-hmm. stance that he has taken.
0: Mm-hmm.
1: And I thank the entire Royal Turks and Caicos Islands police force for the job that they're doing, serving and protecting us. The situation is complicated as we hardly know exactly who we have in our midst. As you can see, the Haitian sloops are coming in, I want to say almost daily. That mm-hmm. might be a little bit exaggeration.
0: Mm-hmm.
1: And no doubt some of them seep into communities. Possibly some of them may very well be committing some of these crimes.
0: Mm-hmm, mm-hmm.
1: I saw we're in Blue Hills. They claimed to have had an invasion of a villa.
0: Right.
1: And that is disastrous for tourism.
0: Yes.
1: Because I understand that those were tourists. And of course, quite rightly, the next day they cleared out and mm-hmm. left.
0: Yeah.
1: You know? And so we have to fight hard as a community. And I always urge the community to get at that no snitching nonsense and aid the police in their investigations. So much has been said about the illegal immigrants. I recall Honorable Hillary Ewing, late Honorable Hillary Ewing, say he has basically run out of ideas as to what to do. And I'm almost in the same category. I wonder if you have any views with how we should deal with the illegal immigrants. And let me just pause to say, the minister responsible for overseas territories made a brief visit here the other day. And only because I'm on Radio Turks and Caicos, a government radio station, I wouldn't say what I want to say. Because for her to come down here, and her major concern that made the headline was about getting at registrar of companies and complaining like the fees are too high. The Minister of Immigration should have taken her to one of them Dargon Haitian sloop and let her see what it is like. You know,
0: mm-hmm.
1: when these people come here, they must only see the good, the development in Grace Bay and everywhere and go away with that rosy picture. Take them to the ghetto. Take them to take them, like I said, let them see the problems we have with these illegal immigrants. They talk about giving us a boat is somewhere about being repaired. How long this repair is going to take? Because, I mean, these people are just about depleting our treasury.
0: Right.
1: Sorry that I have to, I'm passionate about it.
0: Same here.
1: Okay, your view, sir.
0: I have always believed that if the government was to support fishermen with boats that can fish in the banks on that southern end, will get first eye view, you know, where they can give information. Because if we get 10 or 12 boats fishing out that direction, you're going to catch them. You're going to see them before they come here. You can't stop them from leaving Haiti shore. Now, I have thoughts of that also, meaning that if you can put a snitch in Haiti,
1: yes,
0: you pay someone to tell you when these boats are leaving. It's probably cheaper than sending them back. So then you can be more prepared for when they're coming to catch them. Because once they get away and they get shore, it's hard to find them. That's one. Or that's two. There's another way. The other way is to stop the money. Because those voyages are not free. They're being paid for.
1: How are you going to stop the money? That's it.
0: How do money go to Haiti from here?
1: Well, and that will pose maybe need a whole show for that, because that could be an interesting debate.
0: Yeah, yeah.
1: Because just the other day, a Haitian, I think in Haiti, was arrested and a large sum of money seized beyond the 10, because it wasn't declared.
0: Right.
1: And so I make that point because I know a lot of people say, well, charge more for the transmission by, be it CAM, Western Union. But my own concern is when you do that, there'll be more black market deals. A Haitian leaving, be it on a boat or what have you, send the money otherwise. So that aspect continues and we don't even get the little whatever fee we charge for the transmission. So it's a complicated thing. Yeah. And I'll tell you what, the Haitians operate in that case like a syndicate.
0: Yeah. Again, what you do, because I was going to come to another point, is that if you put sanctions on sending money, say for a period of time, that's one. 2 years, as you say, well, okay. But it has to work, because I was just going to say that. I read something on social media that I sent to you also, where the Haitian person is saying, or claims to be the Haitian person, is saying that yes, the government has stopped visas and work permits, but we are still getting it.
1: Brazen.
0: Yes. Mm-hmm. But is it true? I mean, if it is true, then those things need to stop too.
1: Sure.
0: You know? If that person is telling the truth, then you know, it has to be, the system has to work for you to get results. I would go at the money.
1: Yes.
0: Because those people are paying a voyage.
1: Yes.
0: I've heard it's 10 grand per person. I've heard that. I don't know.
1: Well, most of the times I've heard it's around 2,000, but anyway.
0: Yeah, well, again, they're paying.
1: Yes.
0: So if that person is in poverty in Haiti, how does they pay that money to make this voyage?
1: Good question.
0: Meaning they're being funded.
1: Sure.
0: They're being funded, that's for sure. They're being funded. And if we can stop that source or curb it, the funding, we would have less boats coming.
1: Thanks for your views, sir. Linda, I'm not sure which Linda, there are several of them. You may know, I don't know. But anyway, she says, what an amazing journey from the days at Flamingo Cove to the man you are today. So proud of your success, not only in business, but in being a fantastic father to Celine. You are a cherished friend. Blessing, Linda and Hartley.
0: Yeah.
1: Great.
0: Bonefish.
1: Okay, all right. By the way, let me say then, good morning to Linda and Hartley. As you said, Bonefish.
0: Mm-hmm.
1: Linda used to be, obviously, she's listening today, a regular listener to the show. I haven't seen her for quite a while because I do not go to the cruise center that often.

0: often. But I think they're indeed a lovely couple. And Bonefish is not as active as he used to be, I guess for health reasons. But he's a man I know who had great interest in the islands and will often assist the yachts and thing as they come in.
1: Yeah.
0: Good morning to you. Let me say, as we get down towards the end of the show, I want to express again well wishes to Urban, the lady who helps to take care of our donkeys, a golf cart individual,
1: Aaron,
0: had knocked down. I understand she is slowly recovering. I certainly wish her God's blessings and healing. My final question to you, as we celebrate 50 years since the introduction of ministerial system, bearing in mind the dreams, the aspiration of our first national hero, Jakes McCartney, to see this country as an independent nation, what are your views on moving to independence?
1: I do believe that we need to move forward. Independence, meaning prepare yourself. And I'm going to take a bold step right now. I think that our leaders are too pessimistic. I think they need to be more aggressive, not in violence.
0: Yes.
1: Let me make that clear. I'm not saying violence. I'm saying know what you want and go after it. If it means going to the governor's office and asking your people to go with you, do it. You know what you want, put pressure on it. Nothing comes easy, especially if it's something good.
0: Sure.
1: So, yes, we should be farther advanced my opinion. I would go back to say that, yes, I was on the Africa. Yes, I know Jakes. I know the Honorable Jakes. I know him personally. I was a part of that struggle. Sometimes I feel disappointed to know that we as a people, I feel that we're being left out. I feel that there's too many challenges. There's too many hurdles. There's too many questions with no answers. So to Premier Mizik, I would say that you are two who's going to succeed, because I think they have this law now that he cannot
0: serve
1: premier.
0: Two consecutive terms.
1: Right,
0: yes.
1: Right. So to whoever will be the next premier, take your bold steps, go to the governor, demand what you want, because I mean it doesn't mean you're still going to get it, but go after it, fight for it, put pressure on it. I mean, you know, explain to the people so that you can get them to back you. Yes, we need to be farther. I'm tired to hear my hands are tied. I'm tired to hear that, oh, well, that's above me. We elected you. We elected you to represent us. We elected you to look out for us. When we have a complaint, when we feel down, you're the person we need to come to. Not to be told that my hands are tied or let me see. No. Stand up, put your foot down. Bend the tree while it's young. It's time that we do these things. We stop just taking it for what it is. Put pressure on the foreign ministry. The Haitian sloop, put pressure on them. Put some ships out there. Again, they do this in a period of time, these sloops. They come when the weather is right.
0: Mm-hmm.
1: So we know that as fishermen. So during the weather is right, the weather is right. During summer, have some ships out there.
0: Got you.
1: Assist us, you know, by protecting during this period. In the winter,

0: you know. And what has to happen is that you have to show that now, that I'm the man. I'm the man in the house. Premier, you're the man in the house. Behave like one. Go talk to the governor. That's my take, sir.
1: Thank you very much for that. And we are right down to the end of expressions. I want to remind my listeners and viewers that on Friday, God Spares Life, my guest should be the Honorable Charlene Cartwright Robinson, the only female premier we've had thus far. And I don't know when and if we'll have another. I look forward to that show. But let me say, I am happy that I stuck by my decision to have you as guest today. And it must have been God's will for this to be this way. Your life story, your message is more than an inspiration to others and to me. Actually, you can see by some of the comments. Friend and friend says, another great show, blessings to my good friend Crab. Django Morris says, a great job. Someone else said something about A plus or whatever. It is the guests like you that really make the difference.
0: Right.
1: Clyde, thanks for coming. May God continue to bless you as he bless our land.
0: Yes.
1: Technical operator, as I bid my guests farewell, kindly play that, what is my theme song for the day. And I want everybody to remember, like the song says, money comes, money go, character stay.
0: See.
1: Remember that. God bless everyone, and join me again on Friday when we hope to have yet another very interesting expressions.
0: Thank you, Brother Hall.
1: Great.
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Tender Reference 26/09. 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Additional information for these contracts may be obtained from the Turks and Caicos Islands Government's website. A tender must be submitted in a sealed envelope by 10 a.m. on Wednesday, 23rd September, directly to the Secretary to the Procurement Board, Office of the Deputy Governor, Waterloo Plaza, Waterloo Road, Grand Turk, Turks and Caicos Islands. The Turks and Caicos Islands Government and the Turks and Caicos Islands Ports Authority are not bound to accept any tender and reserves the right to annul the tender process at any time prior to award of contract. Providenciales, get ready. A powerful move of God is about to sweep through the island. At Jericho Baptist Church's Catch the Fire Conference 2026, from September 14th until the 18th, every night at 7:30 p.m. Come experience explosive worship, transformative preaching, and a spiritual awakening that will leave you rooted, grounded, and growing. Featuring dynamic speaker, Pastor Clinton McFarland, Pastor Curran Lee, and our host, Pastor Pedro S. Williams. 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

And it's 20 minutes after one. You're listening to 89.1 FM. Sounds of Burna Boy sitting on top of the world. Coming up at 1:30 is the afternoon news, so keep it locked right here.

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parliament sitting opens with speech from the throne. Haiti registers just 500,000 voters, falling far short of 4 million target. Canada hits United States with new retaliatory tariffs as trade tensions escalate. We'll take a look at sports and the weather. Tune in for those stories and more on the Nation Station.

0: Listeners, we're already at the middle of the work week. It's Wednesday, September 9th, 2026. Thank you so much for tuning in to RTC 89.1 FM. I'm Zoya Fassler. At approximately 2:33 a.m. Tuesday, September 8th, the Turks and Caicos Islands Fire and Rescue Service responded to a reported fire inside a one-bedroom apartment on Blue Hills Bay Road near the Harris residence. Upon arrival, firefighters wearing self-contained breathing apparatus entered the apartment and conducted a systematic search. The apartment was confirmed to be unoccupied at the time of the incident. Firefighters carried out suppression and cooling operations, bringing the fire under control and preventing it from spreading beyond the affected unit. The most significant fire damage was observed in the closet area. However, the precise origin and cause of the fire have not yet been officially determined. Approximately 200 gallons of water were used during the operation. The water tanker was subsequently refilled at a nearby fire hydrant and departed the scene at approximately 3:10 a.m. There were no reported injuries. The Royal Turks and Caicos Islands Police Force and Emergency Medical Services were also present and provided support throughout the incident. Honorable Sean David Malcolm, minister with responsibility for public safety, in which the fire services falls under, commended the emergency personnel involved, stating, quote, "I extend my sincere appreciation to the officers of the Turks and Caicos Islands Fire and Rescue Service for their swift and professional response to this early morning fire. Their coordinated efforts, supported by the police and emergency medical services, helped to contain the incident and protect the surrounding community. We are particularly thankful that the apartment was unoccupied and that no injuries were reported. This incident serves as an important reminder to ensure that homes are equipped with functioning smoke alarms and that residents have a clear emergency evacuation plan." End quote. Members of the public are reminded to avoid entering a burning or smoke-filled building, to evacuate immediately, and to contact 911. Residents should also regularly test their smoke alarms and avoid overloading electrical outlets or leaving potential ignition sources unattended. The Turks and Caicos Islands Fire and Rescue Service remains committed to protecting life and property and safeguarding communities throughout the Turks and Caicos Islands. Now we'll turn over to our Danae Denny, who has highlights from the speech from the throne delivered yesterday at the official reopening of the Parliament of the Turks and Caicos Islands and the commencement of the second session of the 13th legislature.
1: On September 8, 2026, the Parliament of the Turks and Caicos Islands was reopened. The ceremonial opening of Parliament marked the commencement of the second session of the 13th legislature of Parliament of the Turks and Caicos Islands. As part of the formal proceedings, Her Excellency the Governor, Delini Daniel Selvaratnam, delivered the throne speech, outlining the government's legislative priorities and policy programs for the new parliamentary session. The ceremony also featured a formal parade by members of the uniformed services, reflecting the dignity, tradition, and constitutional significance of the occasion.
2: 50 years on, the transformation is undeniable. We are one of the world's most coveted luxury destinations. Our institutions are stronger. The standard of living of our people has risen significantly. Together, we built this. The figures tell the story of our journey and success. Once the pomp and pageantry are over, the hard work continues. Our goal remains.

0: means to transform the Turks and Caicos Islands into a prosperous and developed country by 2040.
1: Her Excellency the Governor, Delaney Daniels-Selvaratnam, went on to discuss some of the government's recent achievements and hopes for the future.
0: The act to create a statutory body, the Tourism Authority, has passed and the board appointed. New airlift will support the brand, including Porter Airlines from Toronto, Bermuda Air from Fort Lauderdale and other cities, and United from Denver. The carrying capacity assessment report will help us grow without damaging the beaches and environment that sustains us. The gold of these islands is not infinite. We will protect it. My government has taken ownership of the redevelopment of Howard Hamilton International Airport so that aviation revenue stays and is reinvested here. The path is practical and phased. An estimated and anticipated investment of up to $30 million this year would deliver a new arrivals hall of 30 to 40,000 square feet, the conversion of the existing terminal to departures, additional check-in and security lanes, and critical airside capacity with supporting landside works. The Turks and Caicos Islands are much safer today. The turnaround did not come by accident. The results by the Royal Turks and Caicos Islands Police Force have been remarkable. In the calendar year to date, there have been 3 murders compared to 25 in the same period of 2025. Mr. Speaker, gangs have been disrupted, firearms and ammunition have been seized, highway patrols have made the roads safer and with less gridlock, community programs are rebuilding trust. The results now being achieved by the Royal Turks and Caicos Islands Police Force and our wider law enforcement agencies demonstrate the impact of sustained investment in crime reduction, capability development, and workforce capacity.
1: The governor ended off her speech with a push for sustainability and progression for the benefit of future generations.
0: Mr. Speaker, honourable members, islanders, and residents, we have so many reasons to be optimistic about the future. There is so much hope and promise in every corner of these islands. 50 years is a short time in the life of a people. In 50 years, we have changed political leadership many times, and we have proven that we can successfully govern ourselves. Our challenge is to ensure that those not yet born will one day say our ancestors did well. The political, economic, social, cultural, and physical foundation is strong. The golden inheritance is not just a slogan for this sitting, it is a charge. We are the current keepers of the golden inheritance. Let us strengthen and protect it.
2: Thank you so much, Denae. 5 women have been appointed or promoted to senior positions across Turks and Caicos Islands public service, taking on leadership roles in culture, education, land administration, professional development, and home affairs. The appointments announced by the Office of the Deputy Governor include Latanya Gardner-Ariza, Francine Dorville, Shervita Williams, Erica Green, and Tamara Jolly. Gardner-Ariza has been appointed as Deputy Director of the Department of Culture and Heritage within the Ministry of Education, Youth, Sports, and Culture. She holds a Master of Science in Hospitality Management from Florida International University's Chaplin School of Hospitality and Tourism Management, as well as a Bachelor of Science in Hospitality Management and an Associate of Science in Travel and Tourism Management from Johnson & Wales University. Gardner-Ariza previously worked as Office Manager for the Financial Services Commission in both Grand Turk and Providenciales from June of 2021 through November of 2023, overseeing administrative and operational functions, supporting approximately 80 employees. Before her latest appointment, she served as Senior Product Development Officer at Experience Turks and Caicos in Grand Turk, where she supervised teams across Grand Turk, Salt Key, and South Caicos. Her responsibilities included developing partnerships with businesses, community organizations, and cultural practitioners, and helping to deliver tourism and cultural initiatives across the island. Province. Francine Dorville has been appointed Learning and Development Officer in the Learning and Development Directorate within the Office of the Deputy Governor. She's completing a Master of Education in Educational Leadership and Management through the University of the West Indies and holds a Bachelor of Education in Primary Education and an Associate's Degree in Primary Education. Dorville moves into the position following several years in the classroom. She taught at Precious Treasures International School from January of 2020 through August of 2021 before joining Thelma Lightburn Primary, where she taught from September 2021 through August of 2026. Her new role will focus on supporting learning and professional development initiatives across the Turks and Caicos Islands public service. Shervita Williams, meanwhile, has been appointed Assistant Education Policy and Planning Officer in the Department of Education. Her appointment marks a transition from classroom teaching to education policy following a 16-year career as an educator. Williams holds a Master of Science in Education, specializing in learning, technology, and society from the University of Bristol in the United Kingdom. She also holds degrees in Business Administration and Primary Education from the Turks and Caicos Islands Community College. Her teaching career included positions at the Ianthe Pratt Primary School, Eliza Simons Primary, and most recently Ona Glinton Primary in Grand Turk. Williams has also participated in national curriculum training and previously assisted with the development of the primary school syllabus for early childhood education. Erica Green has been appointed Head of Secretariat within the National Land Secretariat. She joined the Turks and Caicos Islands government in June of 2018 as an administrative officer in the Ministry of Finance, Investment and Trade before moving to the National Land Secretariat as Senior Admin Officer in September of 2022. Green holds an associate's degree in social work from the Turks and Caicos Islands Community College and a bachelor's degree in business administration from Ashworth College. She's also completed professional training in leadership, team development, and organizational change. As head of secretariat, Green will oversee key administrative operations and manage cabinet submissions, parliamentary responses, and policy tracking involving government officials and other stakeholders. Tamara Jolly has been appointed Executive Administrator within the Ministry of Home Affairs. She brings experience in administration, payroll, and financial management, and previously served as a Senior Administrative Officer within the Turks and Caicos Islands government. Jolly also spent a decade at Paychex working in positions including Payroll Specialist, Implementation Specialist, and Human Resources Payroll Specialist. She's pursuing a Bachelor of Science in Finance through DeVry University and a Supervisory Management Certificate through the University of the West Indies. Her professional training also includes payroll administration, human resources, and implementation management. The five appointments place the women in key positions across several areas of government as the public service continues to strengthen its leadership and administrative capacity. That was Local News Regional is up next. Your local news segment is being brought to you by Lobster Fest 2026, happening in the nation's capital on October 16th and 17th.
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To 2026, happening in Grand Turk, October 16th and 17th.

has registered just over 500,000 voters since launching its nationwide voter registration campaign in July of 2026, leaving election authorities far short of their 4 million target with little more than a month before the deadline. Figures from the Provisional Electoral Council, or CEP, show that 506,953 people had registered as of September 6th, representing about 12.6% of the target authorities hope to reach ahead of the country's planned elections. The registration process began on July 20th and is scheduled to end on October 13th, giving the CEP just 37 days from the date of the latest figures to enroll millions of additional voters. The campaign is a key part of preparations for Haiti's long-delayed return to elected government after years without national elections. To support the effort, the CEP has deployed 2,761 registration operators and established 1,418 centers nationwide. Of those centers, 1,271 are currently operational. Registration numbers have varied sharply since the campaign began. After a slow start in late July, when only a few hundred applications were recorded each day, enrollment accelerated in early August, with daily registrations generally ranging between 15,000 and 20,000. The campaign recorded its highest single-day total on August 17th, when 24,775 people had registered. The latest data show a nearly even gender split. Men account for about 50.8% of registered voters, with 257,447 enrolled, while 248,769 women, or roughly 49.2%, have registered. By age, Haitians between 39 and 48 years old make up the largest group, with 114,177 registrations, followed by those aged 29 to 38, with 110,028. The slow pace adds to the challenges facing Haiti as it attempts to organize elections amid a prolonged political and security crisis. The country has not held national elections since 2016 and has been without elected national officials since January of 2023, when the terms of its last remaining senators had expired. With the October 13th deadline approaching, election authorities face an increasingly difficult task, registering millions more eligible Haitians in a matter of weeks if they are to reach the CEP's 4 million voter goal. That was Regional News. World News is up next.

Canada imposed a new round of retaliatory tariffs on the United States imports early Tuesday, escalating the trade dispute between the longtime allies and raising the possibility of further action from U.S. President Donald Trump. The tariffs, which took effect just after midnight Eastern Time on Tuesday, September 8th, reach as high as 50% on hundreds of American products, including aluminum foil, raincoats, and cheese. U.S. lawmakers in states along the Canadian border, including Republican Senator Susan Collins of Maine, have warned that the growing trade conflict could increase costs for consumers and hurt local businesses. Canadian Prime Minister Mark Carney defended the tariffs in a video message Tuesday while acknowledging that the measures could also create financial challenges for Canadians. He stated, quote, "I don't believe in escalating the conflict. That's not constructive. But our tariffs are necessary to protect our workers, protect our companies, and our communities. We can't let American goods into Canada tariff-free while they charge our companies to export," end quote. Carney acknowledged that retaliation would carry economic consequences, but argued that failing to respond would be more damaging. The latest measures are part of a growing tit-for-tat trade dispute that began last month after negotiations between the two countries broke down and new U.S. tariffs took effect. In the first half of 2026, the U.S. exported $175.8 billion in goods to Canada, the second biggest export trading partner after Mexico, accounting for 14% of all U.S. exports, according to the Census Bureau. For now, levies apply to a sliver of goods that travel between the U.S. and Canada, limiting the impact of the trade dispute, but a potential escalation threatens to deepen the pain for both economies. And the Miami-Dade Economic Advocacy Trust has awarded $225,000 in grants to 36 small businesses and nonprofit organizations across Miami-Dade County through its 2026 Business Empowerment Blueprint grant cycle. The funding was distributed through two programs designed to support businesses at different stages of development, helping recipients strengthen their operations, build capacity, and position themselves for long-term growth. Through the Small Business Capitalization Grant, 18 established businesses received $10,000 each. The funding is intended to help those businesses improve operations, expand infrastructure, and increase workforce capacity. An additional 18 emerging businesses received $2,500 each through the Business Resource Grant. Those awards are designed to help newer businesses establish a stronger operational foundation and improve their prospects for long-term stability. According to the Miami-Dade Economic Advocacy Trust, commonly known as MDEAT, the grant recipients are spread across North, Central, and South Miami-Dade and represent 10 county commission districts. The businesses and organizations selected for funding span a variety of industries, including healthcare, childcare, consulting, food services, media, and retail. Beyond the financial awards, MDEAT plans to continue supporting grant recipients through technical assistance, networking opportunities, and access to future funding initiatives offered under its broader Business Empowerment Blueprint Framework. That was World News Sports is up next.

0: The Republic Bank Caribbean Premier League, or CPL, has announced that the trophy presented to each year's player inducted into its Hall of Fame will be officially named the Sir Gary Sobers Award in tribute to the man universally recognized as the greatest all-rounder West Indies cricket has ever produced. The naming follows the recent launch of the CPL Hall of Fame, which will honor two inductees annually, one player and one off-field contributor. Dwayne Bravo and Ian Bishop were confirmed as the inaugural class, and the CPL has now secured the Sobers family's blessing to attach Sir Gary's name to the award, marking one of the most significant moments in the league's history. As one of the finest cricketers the game has ever seen and a defining figure of West Indies cricket, Sir Gary's name lends the award a weight and a history befitting the Hall of Fame it represents. The Sir Gary Sobers Award will be presented for the first time at the CPL Hall of Fame Gala Dinner on Tuesday, the 15th of September at the Hilton in Barbados. And in NBA news, the Los Angeles Lakers officially announced that they will honor legendary head coach Phil Jackson with a bronze statue outside Crypto.com Arena. The statue is scheduled to be unveiled on April 9, 2027, prior to the Lakers' home game against the Minnesota Timberwolves. Known affectionately as the Zen Master, Jackson is widely regarded as one of the greatest strategists in basketball history. Over 11 seasons across two separate stints with the franchise, 1999 to 2004 and 2005 to 2011, he established an era of dominance, fueled by his signature triangle offense. Jackson led LA to five NBA titles, including a three-peat 2000 to 2002 with Kobe Bryant and Shaquille O'Neal, and back-to-back rings 2009 to 2010 with Kobe Bryant and Pau Gasol. He holds the Lakers coaching record with 610 regular season victories. Guided the team to the playoffs in every single year of his tenure. Holds 11 total NBA coaching championships, including six with the Chicago Bulls, the most in league history. Jackson will become the ninth franchise icon immortalized at Star Plaza, joining a legendary lineup that includes Kobe Bryant, Magic Johnson, Kareem Abdul-Jabbar, Shaquille O'Neal, Jerry West, Elgin Baylor, Pat Riley, and broadcaster Chick Hearn. The piece is being designed by the renowned Omri Amrani from the Rotblat Amrani Studio, the same sculptor behind many of the plaza's existing statues. That was sports. Let's take a look at the weather. The TCI National Weather Service will provide us with a three-day weather forecast.
1: What a general situation. A high pressure ridge is maintaining gentle to fresh breezes across the Turks and Caicos Islands today. However, abundant atmospheric moisture could trigger isolated showers today. For the special warnings, members of the public are advised to wear protective clothing and sunscreen and seek shaded areas while outside during peak sunshine hours between 11 a.m. and 4 p.m. as UV indices are expected to be in the high range. The weather for all areas, partly cloudy with a low chance of isolated showers and a possible isolated thunderstorm through tonight. The winds will be easterly at 10 to 20 knots, gusting at times. The seas will be smooth to slight with wave heights of 3 feet or less, building up to 4 feet offshore. The daytime high temperature will be 93 degrees Fahrenheit with a heat index of 104 degrees Fahrenheit, and the overnight low temperature will be 82 degrees Fahrenheit. Sunset will be at 6:57 p.m., the next low tide will be at 1:31 p.m., and the next high tide will be at 7:55 p.m. For the extended forecast, tropical moisture will continue to bring the chance of occasional afternoon showers and thunderstorms across the Turks and Caicos Islands through Friday. The forecast for Thursday, a low chance of isolated showers, partly cloudy with a high near 93 degrees. Thursday night, a low chance of isolated showers, partly cloudy with a low around 82 degrees. The winds will be easterly at 10 to 20 knots, and the seas will be slight to moderate with wave heights of 2 to 4 feet, building up to 5 feet offshore. Sunrise will be at 6:34 a.m. and sunset will be at 6:57 p.m. The forecast for Friday, a low chance of isolated showers, partly cloudy with a high near 93 degrees. Friday night, a low chance of isolated showers and isolated thunderstorms, partly cloudy with a low around 82 degrees. The winds will be east to southeast at 10 to 20 knots and the seas will be slight to moderate with wave heights of 2 to 4 feet, building up to 5 feet offshore. Sunrise will be at 6:34 a.m. and sunset will be at 6:56 p.m. For the tropical weather outlook, tropical cyclone activity is not expected during the next 7 days. And that is the 3-day public weather forecast issued on Wednesday, the 9th of September, 2026, by the Turks and Caicos Islands National Weather Service.

0: 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Stay safe, Turks and Caicos. I am Zoya Fassler.
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2: Yeah, I am a selector. 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
3: 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Up top jungle, Alba, Zimbabwe, Angola. 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
1: What you are wicked? 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

Sounds of Christopher Martin. Bounty Killer and Busy Signal, but it's guaranteed. 30 minutes after 3, listening to 89.1 FM. I'm going to take a quick break and be back with some music. Keep it locked right here. Party.

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With a dream lineup of over 80 of the hottest soca artists and DJs bringing nonstop vibes, that signature USC magic and energy.

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0: You're listening to NewsHour, live from the BBC World Service in London with me, Gary O'Donoghue. We begin in Britain with the UK government and its announcement that it's imposing sanctions linked to Israeli settlements in the occupied West Bank. The move follows Israel's decision to open the bidding for more than 1,000 new homes in the E1 area, a strategically sensitive tract of land east of Jerusalem that Britain and other allies say effectively cuts the West Bank in half. It accuses Israel more generally of expanding Jewish settlements in order to jeopardise any chance of a future two-state solution. The measures are designed to target individuals and businesses connected to settlement activity, but also more generally to send a message about growing concern in London over the pace of expansion. The British government is describing the move as part of a comprehensive reset of UK-Israel relations. And today, 11 other countries, including France and Canada, announced their intention to introduce similar restrictions. In the past hour or so, Britain's Foreign Secretary Ed Miliband, addressing the House of Commons, he began by describing himself as a proud Jew, before going on to explain the rationale behind the announcement.
1: Today I announce that the official view of the British government is that the occupation is unlawful. Yeah. Because of Israel's entrenchment of its control, its intention to extend permanent sovereignty, and its expansionist agenda via illegal settlements. Madam Deputy Speaker, our position is not just an overdue statement of reality. The government believes the unlawfulness of the occupation should be reflected in the economic relationships we choose to have with the occupied territories. I do not believe the British people want us supporting the occupation by accepting products from settlements in our shops and supermarkets. So I can announce today that we will introduce an import ban on goods from illegal settlements in the occupied territories. To do so, we will introduce a new comprehensive sanctions regime, working with my right honourable friend, the Business Secretary, with appropriate religious exemptions. And as part of this regime, we will go further. We will take action against specific companies and individuals who provide services such as construction, infrastructure, financing or real estate for settlement expansion. Yeah. So to those who finance or facilitate illegal settlements, let me say this. You will face the full force of UK sanctions.
0: Yeah. The British Foreign Secretary Ed Miliband there. Well, Israel has threatened retaliation, and the US ambassador to Israel, Mike Huckabee, says repercussions for UK-US trade are a very real possibility.
2: I just don't think maybe the Brits are thinking through the implications of this policy they're about to enact. Are they willing to stop doing business with a number of US states in which they currently have commerce?

0: because that's what's going to happen. Not to mention, there will be many other Israeli-British partnerships that are going to be forbidden. I'm not sure what the end game here is. I don't understand what is the purpose of this. Have they thought through what the implications are for the people of Great Britain?
1: That's the US ambassador to Israel, Mike Huckabee, and we'll be hearing more from him later on in NewsHour. Well, we asked the British Foreign Office for an interview, but no one was available to speak to us. Emily Thornberry is the Labour MP and chairman of the Foreign Affairs Select Committee in Parliament. She supports the government's plans on this issue. Speaking before the announcement, she told my colleague Nick Robinson why the move was necessary.
2: The far-right government of Israel has expressly said that they want to snuff out any chance of a Palestinian state. We recognise Palestine, along with many other countries. We did it a year ago. And it isn't just enough just to recognise Palestine. You have to do everything that you can to protect the possibility of a Palestinian state. The Israelis are not going anywhere. The Palestinians are not going anywhere. The only way that they can live in peace is by having two states alongside one another. That is the way in which you get a safe and secure Israel and justice for Palestinians. But this far-right government is trying to get rid of it, and we have to stand up to it.
3: But the problem with the argument is this, isn't it? It suggests that anybody in Israel is going to listen. The truth is, Benjamin Netanyahu will not just not listen. It may, in fact, fuel his campaign. He's running for re-election in a few weeks' time. He and his allies will say, there we are, the world's against us. It's the old Millwall cry, everyone hates us, we don't care. Won't change a thing, will it?
2: I don't think that's right. I think that certainly there are some people who think in the way that Netanyahu does in Israel, but Israel is a democracy with many different views. And I think there are a large number of people in Israel who do not want their country to be a pariah state, do not want to be marginalised, and who want to be mainstream, and who don't believe that the way the government is going is right. And indeed, the government is behind in the polls. So I think to equate the extremism of Netanyahu with the whole of Israel is just not to do Israel a proper service at all.
3: We just heard another possible risk, a risk to Britain's trading relationships with Israel as a whole, that we might lose trade, for example, pharmaceuticals made in Israel, or that America, either federally or at state level, may punish British companies for the fact that we're sanctioning their friends and allies in Israel.
2: So we have a trade deal with Israel at the moment where we give preferential treatments to Israel, to goods coming from Israel proper, but not from the West Bank. And the Israelis have signed up to that. And so they recognise there is a difference between the occupied territories and Israel proper. I mean, as I understand it, the government is going to change the way in which we trade with Israel. They will continue to give preferential treatment to goods from Israel, but not from the West Bank. And indeed, it just simply will be a ban on all goods. But I also hope it goes further.
3: Forgive me, you know there are people who say it'll be virtually impossible to distinguish between goods from the West Bank and goods from Israel.
2: Well, I think that this always happens as a problem, as rules of origin, as to, you know, does this tyre come from there? What percentage is from? But I mean, that's a kind of established issue when it comes to international trade, and it will continue to be. Well, and listen, we had a ban on goods coming in from Crimea when Crimea was occupied by the Russians, and we continue to trade with Russia. We've been here before. We can do it. It is incumbent on all of us to make it perfectly clear that this far-right government does not represent Israelis and certainly does not represent British Jews or Jews around the world. And it is really important that the two are disconnected, and we need to continue to kind of, you know, make that argument out there. But we have to challenge what this government is doing. I mean, Ben-Gvir has recently set out a plan to forcibly expel Palestinians from Gaza. Yeah. We need to make it clear that Netanyahu does not represent British Jews.
1: Emily Thornberry, the chair of the Foreign Affairs Select Committee in Parliament in Britain, speaking to my colleague Nick Robinson. Well, Simcha Rothman is a member of the Knesset for the far-right Religious Zionist Party. I spoke to him a little earlier and asked for his reaction on the sanctions that were being put on goods from the occupied West Bank by the British government.
4: I heard so many things not correct in what I just heard in the last few minutes that I really don't know where to start.
1: We'll start with my question. Why don't you start with my question?
4: I will start that I don't know why would you define me as far right. The view about Judea and Samaria and the view about the craziness of giving a Palestinian state to the people who showed what they're planning for the Jewish people and for the state of Israel. And the objection to that is being supported by two-thirds of Israeli Knesset. I led
1: Mr. Rothman, can we do the sanctions?
4: I'm referring because you said, and I listen, that this is the view of the far right or the view of the extremists in Israel to go against two-state solution, which is not state and definitely not a solution. So I have to correct your listeners to say that two-thirds of Israeli parliament, the Knesset, okay. Two-thirds, 80 members of Knesset.
1: You made your point. I think people will also want to know what you think of the sanctions.
4: That Britain is not going against Netanyahu's government. They're not going against the far right in Israel. They are going against the state of Israel, the vast majority of the Jews in Israel, and the vast majority of the members of Knesset and the public in Israel.
1: I mean, the British government specifically says that it does not equate the settlements with Israel itself. It specifically says that.
4: So again, doesn't really matter what the British government say, because apparently they don't know what they're talking about. Two-thirds of Israeli Knesset object to the idea of a Palestinian state. I led this decision, this resolution, in the parliament in July 2024. Two-thirds of Israeli Knesset want to apply Israeli law over Judea and Samaria. I led this resolution in the Knesset in July 2025.
1: Okay. Let me ask you.
4: The British government is going against the Israeli public.
1: Can I ask you another question?
4: Yes, of course.
1: How should Israel respond to these sanctions?
4: That's not for me to decide.
1: Well, how would you prefer the government to respond?
4: But I think that the nerve of the British government to go against what they called an occupation or illegal occupation of Judea and Samaria puts Britain in a very not so honored list. The list of Great Britain and Pakistan. Those are the only two countries in the world that recognize the illegal occupation of Judea and Samaria by the Hashemite Kingdom of Jordan in the 50s. The only two countries. So apparently all the Muslims that came from Pakistan to Britain apparently conquered Britain, because now Britain is actually fulfilling the views of the Pakistanian government.
1: And it's
4: a good question why Britain chose this honor,
1: Mr. Rothman,
4: to recognize Judea and Samaria, the ancestral homeland of the Jewish people,
1: Mr.
4: as
1: Rothman,
4: an occupied territory. Yeah.
1: Can I also put this to you? There's a whole list of other countries that are planning similar restrictions, a whole list of them. Does that not worry you that perhaps shows Israel becoming more and more isolated, if not just Britain, but a whole list of countries are thinking of doing this sort of thing?
4: Sadly, there are many, many countries in the world that are being conquered by immigrants from Muslim countries and go against their own interests. We saw that in the war against Iran, when Israel was the only one who stood besides the United States and other countries, including the UK, caved under the pressure, because apparently you are being conquered from within.
1: Okay,
4: conquered from within support the free and democratic and Jewish state.
1: Should the British ambassador be expelled?
4: Again, it's not for me to decide. There definitely should be consequences.
1: What's your view?
4: Again, it's not for me to decide. There definitely should be consequences for a country that goes against morality, go against justice, it goes against history, and goes against international law.
1: Okay.
4: There should be repercussions.
1: And that was Simcha Rothman speaking to me a little earlier. You're listening to NewsHour from the BBC. Coming up in just over 10 minutes' time, Latvia's foreign minister tells us why she's banning book imports from neighbouring Russia.
5: We ban imports, we don't ban books. If people want to read books, they're most welcome to read books. If they want to read papers, it's all available. This is the freest democracy that is there.
1: Look at our other headlines. Britain, France and 10 other countries are banning goods produced in Israeli settlements in the occupied West Bank. They say Israel's expansion in Palestinian territory is undermining the search for a two-state solution. And another headline, Yemen's Houthis say there have been retaliatory strikes after Saudi Arabia. They fired Saudi Arabia drones and missiles. Which hit some of their oil facilities. That's our latest headlines. You're listening to the BBC World Service. This is NewsHour with me, Gary O'Donoghue. Now, before sunrise today, Tuesday, there was a pretty daring art theft on the French Riviera. It's left police hunting for two suspects who broke into the Renoir Museum at Cagnes-sur-Mer and made off with several works of art, costed, according to the local mayor, around $10 million. The alarm was triggered within minutes and police raced to the scene, and CCTV captured two thieves fleeing. The heist has raised fresh questions, of course, about museum security. Hugh Paris joins us from Paris. Hugh Schofield joins us from Paris, even.
6: As you say, Cagnes-sur-Mer, a town, or really a suburb of Nice almost now, but the place where Renoir, the Impressionist artist, spent the last years of his life, a house on the hill, which was converted much later in the 60s to a museum, and houses a lot of his family memorabilia, furniture and so on, but also a number of his paintings, as he lived there a fair amount of time and painted extensively there as well. There were, I think, 10 or 11 of his pictures on the wall, nudes, portraits and so on, and this was clearly the target for this pair of thieves who broke in at 6 o'clock in the morning. It looks like they knew when there was going to be a change of shift in the security personnel. They broke in through the garden and smashed a window, got in. The alarms very quickly went off, but they had time to cut through the cables that protect the pictures, stop them being removed, and took four with them, put them in bags. But they were stopped. But they were in such a hurry that they dropped two on the way out. So they've got away with two. But they're all recognisable pictures, well-known pictures, documented, of course. And any chance of them being sold on is absolutely non-existent. I mean, these are well-known Renoir. They will not have any market value because they are unsellable except in an official way.
1: Museums have had a bit of a bad run recently, haven't they? This is not the first of this kind in France or Italy and a few other places recently.
6: Indeed. I mean, you know, famously we talk about the Louvre heist of a year ago, but in a way that was anomalous. I mean, that's a world-famous gallery which should have had massive protection and is going to get it. Far more troubling in a way is the vast network of small museums which there are across France and indeed, as you say, Italy and other parts of Europe, where there are nothing like the same level of value quantity of works, but still stuff which is genuinely interesting. But the security at these places is very, very poor. And it's suddenly, clearly, a light has gone on in the minds of people who run these criminal gangs that this is an opportunity. And they are clearly turning their attention and spending money, paying people to break into these smaller provincial, regional galleries and make off with stuff. Sometimes stuff which can be converted into money, gold, diamonds, jewels and so on. But often it can also be works like this, which leaves one scratching one's head, because what can you do with a Renoir? Not very much.
1: Do they tend to catch these people or not really? I mean, some of these things are ordered, aren't they? It was stolen to order.
6: Indeed. The Louvre one, they've caught the people, but the people aren't talking. And so they don't know really what happened to the material. They've lost these are the crown jewels of French empresses and queens and so on in the 19th century. They haven't got that back, even though they've found the perpetrators. Often it's gangs who are acting under command from high ups in drug drugs organizations and so on. They may easily be foreigners who disappear across borders and so on. A lot is made of how inadequate the security is, but here the security did work. I mean, the alarms went off straight away. Within 5 minutes, the police were there. So they're hot on the tail of these people, and certainly there's a sort of hope that in this case, at least, they will catch them.
1: And that was our Paris correspondent, Hugh Schofield. Now, the Jamaican government says it has formally handed over a petition to King Charles over slavery reparations. Jamaica's culture minister, Olivia Grange, said it could pave the way for a settlement for the hundreds of years of the most horrific abuse of African ancestors, which they endured. The petition will ask the king, who serves as Jamaica's head of state, to refer three questions of legality over the slave trade, to the Judicial Committee of the Privy Council. That's the highest court of appeal. It's based in Britain, but for the Caribbean nation. The minister is also due to meet with officials from the British Museum to discuss the return of colonial era artefacts. Earlier, I spoke to Olivia Grange and I asked her what she thought would happen next.
7: We're asking whether enslaving Africans as chattel was lawful under English law. Did it breach international law to enslave Africans as chattel in Jamaica? And whether the UK is liable and owe a remedy to the people of Jamaica?
1: And I'm assuming you're hoping that the answer to those all three questions is yes.
7: Well, we await the answers and then we will make a determination based on the guidance from our lawyers, what the next steps will be.
1: What would success look like for you?
7: I do not want to speculate, Gary. We want to await these answers. To us, the fundamental thing is to make the determination based on these answers, the way forward. You know, the king is the king of Jamaica, just as he is the king of the United Kingdom. We felt strongly, based on guidance from our attorneys, that these are important questions to determine what next.
1: You'll know that the government here, the British government, as recently as yesterday, has rejected any calls for reparations, says that it's not going to happen.
7: Well, we are not going to be distracted by any comment that was made. We are focused on getting answers to these questions. And we have not come out and say that we are asking for monetary compensation or anything like that. Because one of the questions has to do with whether there is a legal obligation on the part of the UK to provide a reparatory remedy to the people of Jamaica. That question is to be answered.
1: Minister, you're also in Britain to talk to the British Museum. What are you looking for from that institution?
7: You know, the Tainos were the original inhabitants of Jamaica. You know, we speak of reparations. We also speak of repatriation of our artifacts. The centerpiece of Jamaica's restitution claim is a group of wooden carvings held by the British Museum alongside a wide, loosely documented body of Jamaican origin objects acquired during the colonial period. There are three artifacts in particular. The Birdman figure, it's a carved wooden spirit figure, and the boy Nayel, the rain god, a carved wooden Zemi figure, and a canopied Zemi representing a spirit, because the Tainos were very spiritual people. And all three were taken from Coppins's Mountain in 1792. They have spiritual importance, and they are considered among the finest surviving examples of Taino wood carving in the world. We are interested in having those repatriated, and we have made an effort over the years. But we really would want to get the original artifacts.
1: And that was Olivia Grange, Jamaica's culture minister, speaking to me a little earlier. You're listening to NewsHour. Welcome back to NewsHour with me, Gary O'Donoghue. Latvia, one of the former Soviet states bordering Russia, but now in the European Union and NATO, has long warned about what it perceives as Moscow's malign influence, often seeing Russia as an outright threat to the Baltic states. Today, the Latvian government took its next step in trying to thwart that danger by banning the import of books and newspapers from Russia and its close ally Belarus. Binya Braza is Latvia's foreign minister. NewsHour's Tim Franks asked her why the government introduced the ban.
5: Why would someone need to import books from Russia or Belarus, the two authoritarian regimes, or papers, newspapers for that? If there is a need to buy anything like that, there is sufficient stuff here locally or elsewhere in the EU. So that's the main thinking, because you can also have propaganda, you can have other security sensitive issues. So there's actually security aspect to all of that.
8: Okay, but it's just to be clear, it's a blanket ban on all this material coming in. Is it all Russian books? Because I'm just wondering, I mean, you say, why is there a need to get any books from Russia? But I mean, you can imagine, obviously, Russia has a glorious civilization. You can be appalled by what the present government is up to. But I mean, if there were a sort of fantastic new edition of a Tolstoy novel or Pushkin poetry,
5: they can be published elsewhere. They don't have to be imported
8: I'm just trying to be clear about this then. Is this an economic embargo, or are you concerned about propaganda? Because hence my question about Pushkin or Tolstoy or Dostoevsky or whatever.
5: Well, it's on the basis on specific customs codes. So those come, the books from Russia, the books from Belarus. So it's not about authors or something. So it's just in the current conditions, you know, in the fifth year of the war Russia is waging in Ukraine, is a pretty straightforward.
8: But you will also be aware that, look, you know, there is a counter argument here, which is that a quarter of your country see themselves as ethnic Russians. You obviously very proudly call yourself a democracy, which indeed you are. That there's something that feels a little sort of unfree and anti-democratic about when you get into at least the optics of banning books.
5: No, we ban imports. We don't ban books. I'm sorry, there is a big difference. As for the Russians here, we don't divide Latvian citizens in some type of groups. They are all Latvian nationals. As for the Russian citizens, there is below 40,000 of those living in Latvia. And those are some who have been living here for a long time and some who have received shelter from us after the start of the war. As for languages and discussions and, you know, what people use in private life, I can speak Russian myself. Does it make me a Russian speaker? I don't know. If people want to read books, they're most welcome to read books. If they want to read papers, it's all available. This is the freest democracy that is there.
1: And that was Latvia's Foreign Minister, Binya Braza, speaking to my colleague, Tim Franks. You're listening to NewsHour from the BBC World Service with me, Gary O'Donoghue. Now, the British government has been setting out its proposals designed to ban goods made in Jewish settlements in the occupied West Bank, including agricultural products. The Foreign Secretary, Ed Miliband, told MPs the government wanted to reset its policy on Israel and that plans to build thousands of new homes in the occupied West Bank crossed a red line.
9: The Prime Minister is right to say that the Labour government has not done enough in the face of what is happening. So today marks the beginning of a new approach. An approach that not only calls out injustice and suffering, but acts. And in taking this stance, I make a very clear distinction, which is crucial for us all in this debate. Our argument is not with the people of Israel, with whom the UK has unshakable bonds. Our argument is with the conduct of its government. And I also want to say emphatically to people in Britain and indeed across the world, Holding British Jews responsible for the actions of the Israeli government is anti-Semitism, plain and simple. What we seek today is to salvage the only course for peace and security for Israelis and Palestinians, the two-state solution.
1: The British Foreign Secretary there, Ed Miliband. Well, the prospect of action has been a subject of speculation for weeks, with Israel's foreign minister warning that Britain would be making a mistake and could face retaliation. In a minute, we'll hear from the US ambassador to Israel, Mike Huckabee. But first, our Middle East correspondent, Yolan Nell, has been looking at how sanctions on exports could affect traders in the West Bank.
10: I'm in the Jordan Valley to find out if one expected measure, a British ban on settlement produce, could make a difference. The main road here is dotted with date palms. Their juicy fruits are the main export crop from this region for Israeli settlers and Palestinians. About half the palms have no fruits, complains Abdul Halim Abu Omar in Al Urja village. It's because we lack water. Palestinians say Israel denies them a fair share of resources. This year, the farmer has few dates that are fit to show local exporter Moman Sinokrot, who sells to the UK. Moman believes ending trade with settlements could curb settlement growth.
11: Settlers are very active in the Jordan Valley and increasingly active, and they are not obeying any laws or rules or anything, even from the Israel army itself. They are going to the fields of the growers, they are stealing from them, and they are controlling more and more land.
10: Palestinians want this wide swathe of fertile land along the West Bank's border with Jordan as part of their own hoped-for state. But Israeli date farmer Avigdor Arbel is confident that Israel will never give it up. He's lived in a settlement here for more than 50 years and dismisses the impact of any UK ban on his goods.
12: As soon as we have a situation of pressure and boycotts, we always break out and look for other markets. So, I believe that if we get to a situation when there's no place to sell my fruits in Europe, we'll find other markets.
10: Cooling and packing houses in the Jordan Valley are ready for this year's date harvest. Current UK and EU laws require labels for settlement goods, but a recent report by the NGO Global Echo found that some exports were inaccurately identified as coming from Israel or mingled with produce from inside Israel's recognised borders. Report author Jessica Stober thinks new sanctions could be easier to enforce.
13: The ban is more self-enforcing because you have involved the private sector and it becomes commercially unviable for them to deal in settlement goods. And I would also say that a whole new set of measures become available to the UK government under a sanctions regime, under a ban, including the civil and criminal penalties that make it compliance much more likely.
10: Several other European countries have already banned trade with settlements, saying it's a legal obligation. But Britain's expected action is now putting a heavy strain on relations with Israel.
1: Our Middle East correspondent, Yolan Nell. Well, as parliamentary elections loom next month in Israel, the issue of settlements and the status of the West Bank continue to be a major point of contention. And abroad, some countries are preparing to take action to deter violence in the occupied territories. The Israeli government has previously warned that it would retaliate if any new measures were introduced. Well, what about the US? My colleague Rob Young asked the ambassador, the US ambassador to Israel, Mike Huckabee, about that situation.
0: I think the Trump administration would be the best to answer that from Washington, but I would tell you that it's probably going to have a very negative effect that does not meet whatever goal maybe that the Brits have. And I guess a big question is, why put this kind of pressure on Israel? Is the UK also putting the same kind of very strong sanction on North Korea, on China, on Russia? I don't know why Israel is being singled out for this kind of attention.
14: When it comes to the West Bank, Israel argues the territory is disputed. Most governments around the world, the United Nations also say that those settlements are illegal under international law. But if the United Kingdom does go ahead with this policy, should it expect consequences from the United States?
0: Oh, I think without a doubt there will be. And it's not just from the federal government. I don't know if you've been keeping up with the fact that states like Florida, very large state, does a lot of business with the UK. Under Florida law, and there are other states that will have the similar law, if the Brits do something like this with a partner, Israel, then they will not be able to do business in Florida, which means you're going to have a huge economic impact on British businesses who will be banned from doing business, not just in Florida, but in a number of states across the country.
14: Well, the newish British Prime Minister, Andy Burnham, spoke to Donald Trump on Monday. We don't know the contents of that call. Do you? Perhaps you can enlighten us as to how that went.
0: I was not party to the conversation, so I couldn't. And if I was party, I probably couldn't reveal it anyway. But I was not part of it.
14: Well, it was worth a try. Does that mean the United States recognizes these Israeli settlements in the West Bank as sovereign Israeli territory?
0: I think, once again, you have to separate areas A, B, and C. A lot of people don't even know there is such a thing. But if you don't, then it's going to be that you'll misinterpret what the agreement under Oslo in 1993 was. And that was a division of, I'll use the biblical and the historic terms, Judea and Samaria, that there was three distinct regions that were delineated. Areas A, under the Palestinian Authority. Area B, mostly under the Palestinian Authority, but with also Israeli military supervision. And then there's Area C, which is under Israeli supervision. There are 500,000 Israelis living in Area C in Judea and Samaria. Are you going to forcefully displace them? Are you saying that all of those communities, and we're not talking about trailer parks and caravans, we're talking about very well-developed communities with nice apartments and homes and libraries and schools and hospitals and storefronts. What do you suggest happened to those that were legally built? And when the term occupied comes in, it is occupied, but by the people who have a right to live there.
14: Well, you've been on the ground. You've been visiting villages in the West Bank after some Palestinian Americans were attacked. And you referred to those violent settlers as terrorists. Do you believe that Israel is not doing enough to rein in the violence being perpetrated on a daily basis, we hear, against Palestinians in the West Bank?
0: Well, as long as we keep a clear balance, there are Palestinian attacks on Israelis every single day. In fact, there was one yesterday. Palestinian viciously attacked, multiple stab wounds against an Israeli civilian. That happens all the time. What I've tried to say, and I really want to continue to emphasize this, is that criminal activity is wrong. Terrorism is wrong. Who does it is of less importance than the fact that it's being done. It should be adjudicated. And that is exactly what I have been advocating for, is equal justice. Should there be punishment for Palestinians who murder Israelis? Absolutely. Should there be punishment and consequences for Israelis who go into Palestinian territory and torch a mosque or burn up a car? Absolutely. And just yesterday, the Prime Minister of Israel ordered the destruction of some of the outposts that are right there on the property that really is Palestinian property. It's an encroachment, and he's ordered the destruction of it. I wish that there would also be as clear-throated a denunciation of the violence. I wish we would hear that from the Palestinian Authority President Mahmoud Abbas. I wish we would hear that there's going to be a discontinuation of paying people who murder Jews in the course of terrorist activity. We haven't heard it. In fact, all we hear is they're going to continue to do it. They hide the money through various means. That's really an affront, and I wish there was more pressure being put on them. The UK government might be well to be a little bit more outspoken about stopping violence across the board, whether it's done by Israelis or Palestinians.
14: Well, you said at the weekend, the Brits have lost it. The Jew hate of their government knows no boundaries and knows no facts. When you made that statement, did you know that the father of the British Foreign Secretary Ed Miliband was a Jewish refugee from Nazi-occupied Poland?
0: Yes, I certainly did. It doesn't
14: you're
0: mean
14: accusing
0: that a person...
14: you're accusing him directly of being a Jew hater?
0: I would say that, look, you can be Jewish and not be that helpful to your own people. just like Christians can be very hateful toward their own people. Americans sometimes are some of the most anti-American people I know. We have them marching in our streets every day. Doesn't mean that they love their country like they should. I'm just saying that the actions of a person take precedence over just what they say or who their parents were. And I just don't think maybe the Brits are thinking through the implications of this policy they're about to enact. Are they willing to stop doing business with a number of U.S. states in which they currently have commerce? Because that's what's going to happen. Not to mention, there will be many other Israeli-British partnerships that are going to be forbidden. I'm not sure what the end game here is. I don't understand what is the purpose of this. Have they thought through what the implications are for the people of Great Britain?
1: The US ambassador to Israel, Mike Huckabee, speaking there. Well, in the past few minutes, Israel's foreign minister has been giving his reaction to those UK sanctions. Gideon Saar announced the closure of the British consulate in East Jerusalem.
15: The accusations made today by the foreign secretary in the British Parliament were outrageous lies. Let me make this clear from the outset. We have nothing against the British people. We know that we have many friends in Britain. Unfortunately, a hostile Labour government is in office, systematically acting against the State of Israel, and it has left us with no choice but to finally respond to its hostile actions.
1: And that was Israel's foreign minister, Gideon Saar, reacting there to the announcement of sanctions on settlements by the British government.

0: You're listening to NewsHour from the BBC World Service with me, Gary O'Donoghue. Well, earlier on the programme, we heard about Latvia banning the import of Russian books. Well, councillors in Odessa, Ukraine's third largest city, are set to vote tomorrow on a proposal to ban all Russian language content from the public sphere. Russian is the first language of the overwhelming majority of people in the city, and for millions throughout Ukraine, including some of those troops defending the country in its war with Russia. But it's viewed by some Ukrainians, particularly those that teach language, as the enemy and an enemy language, and its use has been increasingly restricted by law. Our correspondent Tim Hewell reports.
1: It's a muggy summer night in Odessa. Russia is launching missiles at the city every few hours, but the Masque Theatre is packed. Veteran comic actor Boris Barsky, with his trademark waxed moustache, keeps the audience rolling in the aisles with classic Odessa humour in the main language of its streets, Russian. He's allowed to use it on stage because this is a private theatre, but he's been fined for writing coffee in Russian on the cafe menu. Signs in the language are banned, part of a complex web of restrictions he thinks are absurd.
2: This isn't even like Orwell or Kafka. Is just total madness.
1: Now he's worried that a proposed moratorium on Russian language content in the public sphere may even extend to songs.
2: More songs have been written about Odessa than any other city. How can you cut them out of our lives?
1: But lawyer Artem Kartashov, who's helped the council to decolonize Odessa, changing Soviet and Tsarist era memorials and street names, says there's a problem with Russian songs in wartime.
3: By the Russian-speaking music or something else, Russians try to deconstruct Ukrainian identity or try to influence, especially on the young people. Language was instrumentalized by Russian Federation as a weapon.
1: Photographer Natalia Mikhailenko agrees. She grew up speaking Russian, but switched to Ukrainian when she learned about Russia's centuries-long repression of Ukrainian culture.
4: Now, when everyday people killed, it's very hard to hear Russian language. I think it's because of trauma. The most radical people is the people who are lost relatives.
1: Ukrainians already used for most purposes, except private conversation in Odessa. Guides advertising excursions have switched to it, for example, as the law says everyone must use it at work. Ukrainian and Russian are closely related, and most Odessans understand both. But Anastasia Pilyavsky, an anthropologist who's founded a group campaigning for more open discussion of language issues, says that's not the point.
5: The question is not really one of language, but it's one of liberty, right? Because Ukraine has been fighting for freedom. For most Ukrainians, diversity is not a frill. This is what they're fighting for. This is the reason for this war, right? If you put it on hold, there's nothing to fight for.
1: It's not clear yet whether the council will approve a moratorium on Russian in the public sphere, or what exactly that would mean in practice for Boris Barsky's theatre. At the end of his performances, he salutes jesters, his fellow actors, who defend the country by keeping it laughing. And then its ultimate defenders, its armed forces. He wants Ukraine to win, but he thinks his country can fight Russia without needing to fight Russian too.
2: I don't understand what they're fighting against. Russian isn't the language of Putin, it's the language of writers like Dostoevsky and Bulgakov. Who gains from this? From setting people against other people who love Ukraine just as deeply, only love it in a different language. Only Putin gains from this.
0: Tim Hewell reporting from Odessa there. Well, scientists at the University of Manchester are developing a screening test which can show if a patient has a brain tumour by analysing their tears. It's about to be published worldwide, having proved successful in initial trials. Let's speak to Professor Petra Hamalik, Professor of Neuro-Oncology at the University of Manchester. She's the lead researcher, and she told me how she came up with the idea.
6: It was a scientific discussion with colleagues where we were speculating what is the best way to detect something which is hidden inside of our skull behind so-called blood-brain barrier. We had a colleague who was looking into ocular diseases, and then we speculated that maybe there is a connection between our eye and brain, and therefore we could see the brain tumors as some kind of image in a mirror in the tear fluid.
0: I read that you just had this sort of discovery whilst chatting in a bar, which I suppose is as good a place as any. But
6: those were early years.
0: Well, good ideas come in all sorts of places. How reliable is the test?
6: So the test is still in development. We haven't published it, and we are finalizing the data that we have received from about 500 participants across different sites. So I think maybe by the end of this year, we will know how well it works. But the preliminary data indicates that we are reaching near 90% accuracy, being able to tell whether you do or don't have a brain tumor. But this is yet to be validated.
0: Okay, that's still pretty impressive. I mean, I was also reading that you obviously don't try and make people cry in order to harvest their tears, but you do stick something in their eye, don't you?
6: Yes, so we collect something that is called like the baseline. So it's like the normal fluid that is making sure your eye is moist and it doesn't dry up so you can see properly. So what we do is we take a small piece of paper, it's a paper strip, which is inserted in the lower eyelid for 5 minutes. You gently close your eyes. It's a little bit itchy for some people, but it's very non-invasive. And then after those 5 minutes, we can process the strip and get the answer.
0: So is this something that could be done by, you know, regular physicians close to people in their hometown? Doesn't have to be a specialist doing it?
6: So this is the vision that we are working towards. As you can imagine, this type of research, and especially if you want to build something that is translationally viable in the clinic, will take years. But yes, ultimately what we would like to make sure is basically point of care clinicians or emergency department, which see patients with all kinds of symptoms, which could be a brain tumor, but are more likely not. So it's some kind of a triage test that will accelerate access to scans.
0: Absolutely amazing to have thought it. That was Professor Petra Hamalik speaking to me earlier from Manchester University.

0: CIBC Caribbean is a proud sponsor of the annual Breast Cancer Awareness Walk for the Cure, hosted by the National Cancer Society of the Turks and Caicos Islands. Join us to raise funds for this worthy cause on Saturday, October 3rd, 2026 at 5 a.m. We begin at IGA Gourmet and go to the International School and back. A t-shirt booth will be at the main IGA from 10 a.m. to 6 p.m. every Saturday leading up to the event. Thank you.
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0: Testing. Testing. Testing. 1, 2. 1, 2.
1: Testing. Testing. 1, 2.
0: We good? We good?
2: Yo, that's a good question.
0: All right, cool.
3: Go ahead, scream. Get the cops in here. That's all we need.
0: This should be played. Should be played as loud as possible.
4: You hear me?
5: Turn it up.
0: DJ RIG. Is going in.
4: I'm getting excited just hearing about it.
0: In a world where DJs reign supreme, one man stands above them all.
6: The most greatest.
0: Welcome to his domain, his kingdom, his universe.
7: Only one in the world, in the country, in the universe.
0: It's DJ RIG.

Y Wednesday. RG in your company. Welcome. Life after five. Late but great. Nice reggae music. I'm supposed to be talking to my cousin Trey Deuce. A couple of things he got going on. We'll see what happens with that. We'll play some music for you up until then. 5:33, live after 5. You know the deal. Eyes on the road, 10 and 2 or 3 and 9. Cell phones down, radios up. Let's go.

0: I know I'll be talking to my right hand. You mean Trey Deuce? And he's on the line with me live on Live After Five. What's happening, my brother?
1: Right.
0: How you mean? We a little bit late, but we still here.
1: You know, little late, but always on time.
0: I tell you. All right, we got some things to talk about. First of all, this rhythm right here, the rhythm compilation, the Rhythm 78. I've spoken to many of your artists on here, but not you. So here's whole grand.
1: You know, like, I always try to make sure at least I can get them situated.
0: Yeah.
1: And, you know, show up and do what I need to do. You know, so as far as the Rhythm 78, the Rhythm 78 is actually meant not just to be a rhythm, but more so to revolutionize the way that rhythms are really presented. What I found in my times, you know, when I'm DJing and everything, what I found is that every time we hear the rhythms, we might hear rhythms and we love them.
0: You're right.
1: And then we see the visuals for them, and the visuals seem to be all over the place because everybody has their own interpretation of them. So when they try to make the medley videos, it just looked like straight chaos, in my opinion.
0: Correct.
1: So I wanted to use the film skills and talent that I've gotten out and tie that in to actually deliver a rhythm with a visual aspect from a film setup. So it plays back more like a movie. So everybody's story is entwined, is one location. It gives you a different feel and a different energy. So that's the plan of it. So every rhythm that I do from here on out will be presented in that way.
0: And definitely. So what made you come up with the idea of the whole rhythm in the first place? The rhythm, the audio first. And then we can go into video.
1: Well, the audio side of it, that came about from basically doing what I've been doing now. Like a lot of, you know, swords sharpen swords. So I'm, you know, doing a lot of different work with Kimani and different reggae artists and stuff. And it made me want to actually get that side out a little bit more, to show more of a preview of what I do and from that aspect. And I wanted to actually do it in a way to showcase like our local talent as well as our Bahamian family and brothers and sisters over there.
0: Right.
1: And basically different unknown artists and stuff like that are very gifted and talented but don't really have the push to really get things out to in the way that they need. So I wanted to do it to encourage and push and get this done from that perspective.
0: Definitely, and the rhythm is very hot. I'm on the rhythm, so you know the rhythm hot. The rhythm got to be hot. And I had to take Trey Deuce to pull me out of my shell to get me back into voicing music. I ain't come out of music, but voicing music is a different whole thing. So big shouts to you, my brother, Trey Deuce, for pulling me out of that. Out of that hole and getting me back into the studio again.
1: Of course, when I was speaking to Smooth about a spool set, boy, the only person that could do it. I said, yep.
0: Big shout out to Smooth. We're going to be talking with Smooth as well. He got an EP just dropped in also. He's on the rhythm. If you check the visuals on YouTube. And I'll tell the people where they can check the visuals first before I get back into
1: the
0: question.
1: Yes, you can check
0: the
1: visuals directly on YouTube. You can go to my page on YouTube. It's Contract Hits, KONTRVKHITZ. You're wondering why the contract is spelled like that? Let me give you a little insight. The V in the contract stands for victory.
0: Ah,
1: just so you know.
0: Victory.
1: There was a sign. It was I can't remember the exact war, but it was a war at one point in time. And the one side thought they had the other side defeated. So the other guy, he came out and he put his fingers in the air like this. And they thought it was a peace sign. But he don't know that this was the signal indicating his people that they are ready, it's time to attack. So the V represents that. Contract Hits. So KONTRVKHITZ. You'll see that there as well as all the different other videos that I have. But the Rhythm 78 is going to do what it has to do. Yeah.
0: All right, and definitely. So, who are some of the artists you worked with outside of your normal working crew?
1: Outside of my normal folks, I worked with over the time. Let me see. So, I worked with No Cap, and worked with Junior Reed, Math Hoffa, worked with Spraga Benz, Tommy Lee.
0: Wow.
1: Which other folks have I actually
0: Kehmani Mali. Oh, that's your circle.
1: that's my circle.
0: That's your normal circle.
1: You said outside of the circle. That's brother right there. That's the
0: circle. I like that.
1: Yeah.
0: And speaking of Kehmani Mali, he just released another project. Tell us about that and your involvement in that.
1: This actually was his first project in 10 years.
0: Wow.
1: His first project in 10 years, he's released that. My involvement in that was recording engineer as well as producer and production side. So that's the part that I played, and I'm very happy and proud of, because that experience, I've learned so much just off of that experience alone, and it really showed me more about patience and picking the right time to do certain things.
0: Right.
1: So those lessons are forever instilled in me just from that, and I'm forever grateful for him even just saying, hey man, I want to rock with you when we do this way, because it's a million other people, but the energy speaks for itself and it works.
0: Are you on the rhythm, or do you have a song on the rhythm?
1: Yes, my song on the rhythm is called Tortured.
0: Tell me about that.
1: Yes, it is a motivational song. It's like all those different times you might be in, you might have the experience of you're out in the public, you're anywhere, and you just know, you can feel the energy that folks are somewhat against you, and they just want to try and find a way to keep you down, but you're not letting that happen. You just let them. So I will never let you see me tortured. I'm going to get better. I'm going to continually get better, and I'm going to do this in front of you and make you feel exactly what torture is, because you're not going to torture me, but you're going to feel the torture because of the fact that you can't have your way when it comes to me. So that's what
0: you can't micromanage me. Yeah, that type of torture.
1: You can. Because I'm so blessed and highly favored. No weapon formed against I shall ever win.
0: And I like that song.
1: When it comes to danger.
0: We can give the people some of that song right now, and then we can come right back with some more questioning. All right, let's go. Trey Deuce with Torture. Rhythm 78. Ready on Live After 5. We can play two more tunes on it.
2: Tracked hits. Like that?
0: Still here talking to Trey Deuce. Let's go.

0: Trey Deuce on the rhythm, a torture, a piece of it. I like that song. I can tell you no lie. I like the song. And it was it the first song on the rhythm? Did you do the first song on the rhythm? Or
1: no. Actually, the first artist that jumped on the rhythm and had a song on the rhythm was the great Fee.
0: Fee was the first on the rhythm. Wow.
1: First one on the rhythm. And when I got his version back, I was like, I think I'm turning this into a rhythm because it's actually going to be a single track.
0: Oh, okay.
1: Like, I turned this into a rhythm.
0: All right.
1: And funny story is, every different artist besides Fee and Armageddon, I've recorded their vocals. I mixed the whole thing, mastered the whole thing, did everything myself. But besides Fee and Armageddon, I took care of everybody else's vocals and production.
0: How did you get in contact with Fee, and who is he?
1: Fee, the great Fee. That's why I call him. He's another brother of ours. The great Fee. Fee is actually from the Bahamas. He's based over here in Florida, but Fee is not. He ain't a little one. He's a boss.
0: Yeah, Fee has a
1: three-time platinum plaque for doing production and stuff with Kevin Gates. He's done production with Kimani Marley.
0: Wow.
1: He's done production with Kehlani. He's done production and everything with I got so much different names and people who he's rocked with. And he's usually Fee just Fee, and then he has his own stuff. His own stuff, all of Fee's stuff is something different. Words can't describe the way he puts stuff together. It's just unique and it fits into what we do so great.
0: Of course, we want to give peace of feet to you and me.

0: Trust me, I like that one as well. Rhythm 78, produced by Trey Deuce. Going crazy right now.
1: And some more, and I'll give you some more insight to it. Because, like, you know, the backstories that would help people connect with it a little more. The track from Jay Shepherd, I'm Him.
0: Yes.
1: I wrote that. That's my track. I wrote it. But I felt as if his voice would deliver it better. A lot of times as producers, and I want to let this be known for a lot of the producers and the young producers out there listening, you don't always have to just produce it for you. Produce in mind where, like, this other voice can take it places that your voice probably can't take.
0: Yep. You have to have the discipline to do that.
1: So,
0: yeah. Build that discipline within yourself.
1: Mm-hmm. Yeah. And the deeper part is I wrote the I'm Him song, but he wrote the Ron John Jovi song.
0: The Ron John Jovi song. So it just trickled down.
1: Shep wrote Ron John Jovi's song, and I wrote his own.
0: Definitely.
1: So, got to understand how the teamwork goes. So for all you listening and stuff over there, teamwork makes the dream work. And I can't even really stress that enough. When you rock together, you accomplish great things. There's only so much you can do alone.
0: Definitely.
1: Only so much.
0: And speaking of your brother Armageddon, I like his song as well. Let me get some of his song in there too. This one is called New Kool-Aid.

0: She says she beauty is infinite.
1: Contract.
2: And of course, my brother Smooth T.
3: Boss. See, oh, that's I gotta make one correction. Smooth is the only other artist besides me and Armageddon that I didn't record.
2: Yeah, definitely. But, you know, Smooth.
3: Smooth,
2: of course. Yeah. Smooth is doing his own thing. He's a veteran artist. And he got an EP out. And we're going to be talking to him on Live After 5. 5 new songs. And, of course, the big, big song on this, Beautiful Girl, on the 78 Rhythm. So, all right, Trey, what we got in the works for you moving forward?
3: In the works, I have a new track also, Bassa Rhythm 78, that I need to send to you. It's called New Man featuring Twerk. Right now, I have it set to actually be released soon, but you know you're going to get it probably before it gets released. You get anything you want. You get anything you want.
2: You mean? So shout out to Trey, man. You mean?
3: Yeah. So that New Man track actually was produced by Swigger Rebel. It has a different sort of feel to it. So, man, we got a ton of music coming.
2: Smooth. Let's hear something Smooth before we get out of here. I gotta do this because you know how he goes. He would be like, hey, I ain't even hear my song. Hey, Smooth, we got you, brother. You know that.

0: Anna Smooty, also on the rhythm, the beautiful girl. All right, Trey. Yep. We only got like 3 minutes left.
1: Three minutes. I got a shout out to others on the rhythm. Got a shout out. Arisbella. She's doing her thing on the rhythm. She bring that little switch between the Spanish feel and stuff and the crossover, which is beautiful to me. And also CeCe, who did that Blessing song, which is a great song. If, like,
0: I love that song. Big shout out to CeCe. Big shout out to Erica as well. I love all the songs on the rhythm. And I do admonish you to go on YouTube and check out the full feature AI film.
1: Yeah.
0: Trust me.
1: We're doing it like that. We ain't doing no mediocre nothing. Everything will be up and out. Believe that.
0: All right.
1: Up and up.
0: So before we go, where can they find the music? Where can they find the visuals? And of course, what's in the making for Trey Deuce as we, you know, continue.
1: So, you can find everything from me, contract history. I'm on all the social medias, all the music platforms. You can find all that. Contract hits. KONTRVKHITZ. Two words. You can find that everywhere. Right now, I have the other music and stuff that's about to drop. Also, we've got to look out for the Vendetta movie. That'll be the next movie that's coming out from Kimani Marley.
0: Wow.
1: Featuring music and stuff in it that I have production credits for and stuff.
0: Wow.
1: Now, everybody loves Shatters. This
0: is different.
1: I
0: can't wait to talk to Kimani about that. I need to know more about that movie. A movie, man.
1: Listen.
0: We need to get Kimani on the show again.
1: we'll line it up. But Vendetta is something that everybody will look forward to. It will take over whenever it drops. I guarantee you that. Because of who he is, because of how it is, and his acting talent and all that stuff. Listen, and the thing is, he did everything himself with this.
0: Wow.
1: He directed it. He edited it, basically. He did all different stuff. Yeah, he won us.
0: Pull an ice cube.
1: How we do everything, he do everything.
0: He pulled an ice cube on that one. Okay, nice.
1: Yeah.
0: I can't wait to see it. Nice. I can't wait to hear from him about the new album. And other things he has going on. All right, Trey Deuce, Rhythm 78. Yes. Before you go, what you got to tell the up and coming producers and artists in Turks and Caicos?
1: All of you up and coming producers and artists, is one thing I'll tell you: always be true to yourself and work with each other. You know why? Because us coming from the islands that we're coming from, it's nobody really gonna look out for us unless we look out for each other and do it. We are all we got. We are all we got. If you want to break through this door and get through here, unity is what wins. Unity gets you through the door. Your morals and everything like that keep you there, but you have to be united. Stop having these issues where, I don't rock with him and I don't rock with her and this, that, and the other. All that there don't make no sense, because at the end of the day, both of y'all in the same pot and need to find out how y'all going to get out.
0: Correct.
1: So, that's what it is.
0: Wonderful words of wisdom.
1: One last piece. You see how me and R.I. rock? Me and R.I. have been rocking like this from day one. So when I move and the door opens, he's going in it. And vice versa. That's how it go. You got to rock with your team, and you got to stick with your team.
0: Yep.
1: You got to respect, love your team, and keep it pushing. If we move together as one, the only thing that stops us after that is us. Nothing else.
0: Telling you, heard it from the man himself, Trey Deuce, Mr. Contract Hits, live talking to us all the way from Miami, right here on Live After Five. And we can play that. We can play the Smooty as we leave.
1: Yes, run that.
0: All right. So big shout out to everybody. Thank you for joining me on Live After Five, brought to you by Digicel. As we continue, there's Smooty on the 78 rhythm. Trey Deuce, pick up yourself, my brother. And I'll definitely link up with you later, all right?
1: What's up?

0: From the city of Providenciales, here is tonight's Nation's Report with Zoya Fessler.
1: New parliament sitting opens with speech from the throne. Haiti registers just 500,000 voters, falling far short of 4 million target. Canada hits United States with new retaliatory tariffs as trade tensions escalate. We'll take a look at sports and the weather. Tune in for those stories and more on the Nation Station.

Listeners, we're already at the middle of the work week. It's Wednesday, September 9th, 2026. Thank you so much for tuning in to RTC 89.1 FM. I'm Zoya Fassler. At approximately 2:33 a.m. Tuesday, September 8th, the Turks and Caicos Islands Fire and Rescue Service responded to a reported fire inside a one-bedroom apartment on Blue Hills Bay Road near the Harris residence. Upon arrival, firefighters wearing self-contained breathing apparatus entered the apartment and conducted a systematic search. The apartment was confirmed to be unoccupied at the time of the incident. Firefighters carried out suppression and cooling operations, bringing the fire under control and preventing it from spreading beyond the affected unit. The most significant fire damage was observed in the closet area. However, the precise origin and cause of the fire have not yet been officially determined. Approximately 200 gallons of water were used during the operation. The water tanker was subsequently refilled at a nearby fire hydrant and departed the scene at approximately 3:10 a.m.

0: There were no reported injuries. The Royal Turks and Caicos Islands Police Force and Emergency Medical Services were also present and provided support throughout the incident. Honorable Sean David Malcolm, Minister with Responsibility for Public Safety, in which the fire services falls under, commended the emergency personnel involved, stating, quote, "I extend my sincere appreciation to the officers of the Turks and Caicos Islands Fire and Rescue Service for their swift and professional response to this early morning fire. Their coordinated efforts, supported by the police and emergency medical services, helped to contain the incident and protect the surrounding community. We are particularly thankful that the apartment was unoccupied and that no injuries were reported. This incident serves as an important reminder to ensure that homes are equipped with functioning smoke alarms and that residents have a clear emergency evacuation plan." End quote. Members of the public are reminded to avoid entering a burning or smoke-filled building, to evacuate immediately, and to contact 911. Residents should also regularly test their smoke alarms and avoid overloading electrical outlets or leaving potential ignition sources unattended. The Turks and Caicos Islands Fire and Rescue Service remains committed to protecting life and property and safeguarding communities throughout the Turks and Caicos Islands. Now we'll turn over to our Danae Denny, who has highlights from the speech from the throne delivered yesterday at the official reopening of the Parliament of the Turks and Caicos Islands and the commencement of the second session of the 13th legislature.
1: On September 8, 2026, the Parliament of the Turks and Caicos Islands was reopened. The ceremonial opening of Parliament marked the commencement of the second session of the 13th legislature of Parliament of the Turks and Caicos Islands. As part of the formal proceedings, Her Excellency the Governor, Delini Daniel Selvaratnam, delivered the throne speech, outlining the government's legislative priorities and policy programs for the new parliamentary session. The ceremony also featured a formal parade by members of the uniformed services, reflecting the dignity, tradition, and constitutional significance of the occasion.
2: 50 years on, the transformation is undeniable. We are one of the world's most coveted luxury destinations. Our institutions are stronger. The standard of living of our people has risen significantly. Together, we built this. The figures tell the story of our journey and success. Once the pomp and pageantry are over, the hard work continues. Our goal remains to transform the Turks and Caicos Islands into a prosperous and developed country by 2040.
1: Her Excellency the Governor, Delini Daniel Selvaratnam, went on to discuss some of the government's recent achievements and hopes for the future.
2: The act to create a statutory body, the Tourism Authority, has passed and the board appointed. New airlift will support the brand, including Porter Airlines from Toronto, Bermuda Air from Fort Lauderdale and other cities, and United from Denver. The carrying capacity assessment report will help us grow without damaging the beaches and environment that sustains us. The gold of these islands is not infinite. We will protect it. My government has taken ownership of the redevelopment of Howard Hamilton International Airport so that aviation revenue stays and is reinvested here. The path is practical and phased. An estimated and anticipated investment of up to $30 million this year would deliver a new arrivals hall of 30 to 40,000 square feet, the conversion of the existing terminal to departures, additional check-in and security lanes, and critical airside capacity with supporting landside works. The Turks and Caicos Islands are much safer today. The turnaround did not come by accident. The results by the Royal Turks and Caicos Islands Police Force have been remarkable. In the calendar year to date, there have been 3 murders compared to 25 in the same period of 2025. Mr. Speaker, gangs have been disrupted, firearms and ammunition have been seized, highway patrols have made the roads safer and with less gridlock, community programs are rebuilding trust. The results now being achieved by the Royal Turks and Caicos Islands Police Force and our wider law enforcement agencies demonstrate the impact of sustained investment in crime reduction, capability development, and workforce capacity.
1: The governor ended off her speech with a push for sustainability and progression for the benefit of future generations.
2: Mr. Speaker, honourable members, islanders and residents, we have so many reasons to be optimistic about the future. There is so much hope and promise in every corner of these islands. 50 years is a short time in the life of a people. In 50 years, we have changed political leadership many times, and we have proven that we can successfully govern ourselves. Our challenge is to ensure that those not yet born will one day say our ancestors did well. The political, economic, social, cultural, and physical foundation is strong. The golden inheritance is not just a slogan for this sitting, it is a charge. We are the current keepers of the golden inheritance. Let us strengthen and protect it.
0: Thank you so much, Denise. 5 women have been appointed or promoted to senior positions across the Turks and Caicos Islands public service, taking on leadership roles in culture, education, land administration, professional development, and home affairs. The appointments announced by the Office of the Deputy Governor include Latanya Gardner-Ariza, Francine Dorville, Shervita Williams, Erica Green, and Tamara Jolly. Gardner-Ariza has been appointed as Deputy Director of the Department of Culture and Heritage within the Ministry of Education, Youth, Sports, and Culture. She holds a Master of Science in Hospitality Management from Florida International University's Chaplin School of Hospitality and Tourism Management, as well as a Bachelor of Science in Hospitality Management and an Associate of Science in Travel and Tourism Management from Johnson & Wales University. Gardner-Ariza previously worked as Office Manager for the Financial Services Commission in both Grand Turk and Providenciales from June of 2021 through November of 2023, overseeing administrative and operational functions, supporting approximately 80 employees. Before her latest appointment, she served as Senior Product Development Officer at Experience Turks and Caicos in Grand Turk, where she supervised teams across Grand Turk, Salt Key, and South Caicos. Her responsibilities included developing partnerships with businesses, community organizations, and cultural practitioners, and helping to deliver tourism and cultural initiatives across the islands. Francine Dorville has been appointed Learning and Development Officer in the Learning and Development Directorate within the Office of the Deputy Governor. She's completing a Master of Education in Educational Leadership and Management through the University of the West Indies and holds a Bachelor of Education in Primary Education and an Associate's Degree in Primary Education. Dorville moves into the position following several years in the classroom. She taught at Precious Treasures International School from January of 2020 through August of 2021 before joining Thelma Lightburn Primary, where she taught from September 2021 through August of 2026. Her new role will focus on supporting learning and professional development initiatives across the Turks and Caicos Islands public service. Shervita Williams, meanwhile, has been appointed Assistant Education Policy and Planning Officer in the Department of Education. Her appointment marks a transition from classroom teaching to education policy following a 16-year career as an educator. Williams holds a Master of Science in Education, specializing in learning, technology, and society from the University of Bristol in the United Kingdom. She also holds degrees in Business Administration and Primary Education from the Turks and Caicos Islands Community College. Her teaching career included positions at the Ianthe Pratt Primary School, Eliza Simons Primary, and most recently Ona Glinton Primary in Grand Turk. Williams has also participated in national curriculum training and previously assisted with the development of the primary school syllabus for early childhood education. Erica Green has been appointed Head of Secretariat within the National Land Secretariat. She joined the Turks and Caicos Islands government in June of 2018 as an administrative officer in the Ministry of Finance, Investment and Trade before moving to the National Land Secretariat as Senior Admin Officer in September of 2022. Green holds an associate's degree in social work from the Turks and Caicos Islands Community College and a bachelor's degree in business administration from Ashworth College. She's also completed professional training in leadership, team development, and organizational change. As head of secretariat, Green will oversee key administrative operations and manage cabinet submissions, parliamentary responses, and policy tracking involving government officials and other stakeholders. Tamara Jolly has been appointed executive administrator within the Ministry of Home Affairs. She brings experience in administration, payroll, and financial management, and previously served as a senior administrative officer within the Turks and Caicos Islands government. Jolly also spent a decade at Paychex working in positions including payroll specialist, implementation specialist, and human resources payroll specialist. She's pursuing a Bachelor of Science in Finance through DeVry University and a Supervisory Management Certificate through the University of the West Indies. Her professional training also includes payroll administration, human resources, and implementation management. The five appointments place the women in key positions across several areas of government as the public service continues to strengthen its leadership and administrative capacity. That was Local News. Regional is up next.

Haiti has registered just over 500,000 voters since launching its nationwide voter registration campaign in July of 2026, leaving election authorities far short of their 4 million target with little more than a month before the deadline. Figures from the Provisional Electoral Council, or CEP, show that 506,953 people had registered as of September 6th, representing about 12.6% of the target authorities hope to reach ahead of the country's planned elections. The registration process began on July 20th and is scheduled to end on October 13th, giving the CEP just 37 days from the date of the latest figures to enroll millions of additional voters. The campaign is a key part of preparations for Haiti's long-delayed return to elected government after years without national elections. To support the effort, the CEP has deployed 2,761 registration operators and established 1,418 centers nationwide. Of those centers, 1,271 are currently operational. Registration numbers have varied sharply since the campaign began. After a slow start in late July, when only a few hundred applications were recorded each day, enrollment accelerated in early August, with daily registrations generally ranging between 15,000 and 20,000. The campaign recorded its highest single-day total on August 17th, when 24,775 people had registered. The latest data show a nearly even gender split. Men account for about 50.8% of registered voters, with 257,447 enrolled, while 248,769 women, or roughly 49.2%, have registered. By age, Haitians between 39 and 48 years old make up the largest group, with 114,177 registrations, followed by those aged 29 to 38 with 110,028. The slow pace adds to the challenges facing Haiti as it attempts to organize elections amid a prolonged political and security crisis. The country has not held national elections since 2016 and has been without elected national officials since January of 2023, when the terms of its last remaining senators had expired. With the October 13th deadline approaching, election authorities face an increasingly difficult task, registering millions more eligible Haitians in a matter of weeks if they are to reach the CEP's 4 million voter goal. That was Regional News. World News is up next.

Canada imposed a new round of retaliatory tariffs on the United States imports early Tuesday, escalating the trade dispute between the longtime allies and raising the possibility of further action from U.S. President Donald Trump. The tariffs, which took effect just after midnight Eastern Time on Tuesday, September 8th, reach as high as 50% on hundreds of American products, including aluminum foil, raincoats, and cheese. U.S. lawmakers in states along the Canadian border, including Republican Senator Susan Collins of Maine, have warned that the growing trade conflict could increase costs for consumers and hurt local businesses. Canadian Prime Minister Mark Carney defended the tariffs in a video message Tuesday while acknowledging that the measures could also create financial challenges for Canadians. He stated, quote, "I don't believe in escalating the conflict. That's not constructive. But our tariffs are necessary to protect our workers, protect our companies, and our communities. We can't let American goods into Canada tariff-free while they charge our companies to export," end quote. Carney acknowledged that retaliation would carry economic consequences, but argued that failing to respond would be more damaging. The latest measures are part of a growing tit-for-tat trade dispute that began last month after negotiations between the two countries broke down and new U.S. tariffs took effect. In the first half of 2026, the U.S. exported $175.8 billion in goods to Canada, the second biggest export trading partner after Mexico, accounting for 14% of all U.S. exports, according to the Census Bureau. For now, levies apply to a sliver of goods that travel between the U.S. and Canada, limiting the impact of the trade dispute, but a potential escalation threatens to deepen the pain for both economies. And the Miami-Dade Economic Advocacy Trust has awarded $225,000 in grants to 36 small businesses and nonprofit organizations across Miami-Dade County through its 2026 Business Empowerment Blueprint grant cycle. The funding was distributed through two programs designed to support businesses at different stages of development, helping recipients strengthen their operations, build capacity, and position themselves for long-term growth. Through the Small Business Capitalization Grant, 18 established businesses received $10,000 each. The funding is intended to help those businesses improve operations, expand infrastructure, and increase workforce capacity. An additional 18 emerging businesses received $2,500 each through the Business Resource Grant. Those awards are designed to help newer businesses establish a stronger operational foundation and improve their prospects for long-term stability. According to the Miami-Dade Economic Advocacy Trust, commonly known as MDEAT, the grant recipients are spread across North, Central, and South Miami-Dade and represent 10 county commission districts. The businesses and organizations selected for funding span a variety of industries, including healthcare, childcare, consulting, food services, media, and retail. Beyond the financial awards, MDEAT plans to continue supporting grant recipients through technical assistance, networking opportunities, and access to future funding initiatives offered under its broader Business Empowerment Blueprint Framework. That was World News Sports is up next.

0: The Republic Bank Caribbean Premier League, or CPL, has announced that the trophy presented to each year's player inducted into its Hall of Fame will be officially named the Sir Gary Sobers Award in tribute to the man universally recognized as the greatest all-rounder West Indies cricket has ever produced. The naming follows the recent launch of the CPL Hall of Fame, which will honor two inductees annually, one player and one off-field contributor. Dwayne Bravo and Ian Bishop were confirmed as the inaugural class, and the CPL has now secured the Sobers family's blessing to attach Sir Gary's name to the award, marking one of the most significant moments in the league's history. As one of the finest cricketers the game has ever seen and a defining figure of West Indies cricket, Sir Gary's name lends the award a weight and a history befitting the Hall of Fame it represents. The Sir Gary Sobers Award will be presented for the first time at the CPL Hall of Fame Gala Dinner on Tuesday, the 15th of September at the Hilton in Barbados. And in NBA news, the Los Angeles Lakers officially announced that they will honor legendary head coach Phil Jackson with a bronze statue outside Crypto.com Arena. The statue is scheduled to be unveiled on April 9, 2027, prior to the Lakers' home game against the Minnesota Timberwolves. Known affectionately as the Zen Master, Jackson is widely regarded as one of the greatest strategists in basketball history. Over 11 seasons across two separate stints with the franchise, 1999 to 2004 and 2005 to 2011, he established an era of dominance, fueled by his signature triangle offense. Jackson led LA to five NBA titles, including a three-peat 2000 to 2002 with Kobe Bryant and Shaquille O'Neal, and back-to-back rings 2009 to 2010 with Kobe Bryant and Pau Gasol. He holds the Lakers coaching record with 610 regular season victories, guided the team to the playoffs in every single year of his tenure, holds 11 total NBA coaching championships, including six with the Chicago Bulls, the most in league history. Jackson will become the ninth franchise icon immortalized at Star Plaza, joining a legendary lineup that includes Kobe Bryant, Magic Johnson, Kareem Abdul-Jabbar, Shaquille O'Neal, Jerry West, Elgin Baylor, Pat Riley, and broadcaster Chick Hearn. The piece is being designed by the renowned Omri Amrani from the Rotblat Amrani Studio, the same sculptor behind many of the plaza's existing statues. That was sports. Let's take a look at the weather. The TCI National Weather Service will provide us with a three-day weather forecast.
1: What a general situation. A high-pressure ridge is maintaining gentle to fresh breezes across the Turks and Caicos Islands today. However, abundant atmospheric moisture could trigger isolated showers today. For the special warnings, members of the public are advised to wear protective clothing and sunscreen and seek shaded areas while outside during peak sunshine hours between 11 a.m. and 4 p.m. as UV indices are expected to be in the high range. The weather for all areas, partly cloudy with a low chance of isolated showers and a possible isolated thunderstorm through tonight. The winds will be easterly at 10 to 20 knots, gusting at times. The seas will be smooth to slight with wave heights of 3 feet or less, building up to 4 feet offshore. The daytime high temperature will be 93 degrees Fahrenheit with a heat index of 104 degrees Fahrenheit, and the overnight low temperature will be 82 degrees Fahrenheit. Sunset will be at 6:57 p.m., the next low tide will be at 1:31 p.m., and the next high tide will be at 7:55 p.m. For the extended forecast, tropical moisture will continue to bring the chance of occasional afternoon showers and thunderstorms across the Turks and Caicos Islands through Friday. The forecast for Thursday, a low chance of isolated showers, partly cloudy with a high near 93 degrees. Thursday night, a low chance of isolated showers, partly cloudy with a low around 82 degrees. The winds will be easterly at 10 to 20 knots, and the seas will be slight to moderate with wave heights of 2 to 4 feet, building up to 5 feet offshore. Sunrise will be at 6:34 a.m. and sunset will be at 6:57 p.m. The forecast for Friday, a low chance of isolated showers, partly cloudy with a high near 93 degrees. Friday night, a low chance of isolated showers and isolated thunderstorms, partly cloudy with a low around 82 degrees. The winds will be east to southeast at 10 to 20 knots, and the seas will be slight to moderate with wave heights of 2 to 4 feet, building up to 5 feet offshore. Sunrise will be at 6:34 a.m. and sunset will be at 6:56 p.m. For the tropical weather outlook, tropical cyclone activity is not expected during the next 7 days. And that is the 3-day public weather forecast issued on Wednesday, the 9th of September, 2026 by the Turks and Caicos Islands National Weather Service.
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0: award-winning sports watch show right here on Radio Turks and Caicos. It's another Wednesday evening, and the crew is in the house. We'll start off in the nation's capital first. Sitting at the head table is none other than
1: Kelsey Brooks.
0: And then, of course, joining us also in Providenciales, we have
2: Sean Bassett.
3: Godfrey Bain.
0: All right, there you go. Gentlemen, it's a pleasure to have you all back in the studio. And so, Kelsey, we'll start with you first. How was your week?
1: So far, the week is going, man. I mean, we already reached Wednesday, which is good. Two more days to go in the week, but so far, so good. It's been a busy, kind of eventful, but nevertheless, it is what it is. But, you know, thank God that I made it to Wednesday, of course. And thank God I'm here to be a part of the number one sports show in the nation, Sports Watch. And I hope the show is going to be shorter because, you know, we got football coming on later on. So I just joking. But yeah, we do have football coming on for real. But yeah, no, I'm here, man. And
0: Sean is here to make sure that the Patriots are heavily covered.
1: Oh yeah. We can be locked in tonight, but I don't know if the choo-choo can come in early, but I'm looking forward to the show ending on time so me and Sean could, we can catch the beginning, but, you know, we won't catch the first quarter, right, Sean?
2: Amen.
1: All right. Patriot Nation in the building.
2: We here.
0: Please remember that there are about 30 other teams playing in the NFL, okay?
1: Yeah, but they ain't playing tonight. You got two playing tomorrow and the rest playing Sunday.
4: They can get a loss tonight.
2: Oh, boy.
1: Sean, I don't know what's wrong with these guys, man.
4: They get a loss tonight.
2: I know what's wrong.
1: I don't know what's wrong with these guys, man. Especially the Dolphins. Especially that teal and blue team.
0: Some team. Are they playing Miami?
1: No. Miami don't earn the right to play on a Wednesday or a Thursday. They had to wait till Sunday.
2: It's a big deal.
1: They had to wait till Sunday with everybody else.
2: Yeah, it's a big deal.
0: Shots fired.
1: They got to wait till Sunday till everybody
4: else. This is not prime time. Fantasy night, everybody got to get home in the house and they cook and then they fall asleep. So the loss tonight won't be too bad because most people got to hear it.
0: On the news, yeah.
4: We got to play round five, one, two, you know what I mean?
1: Of course it's going to be bad. Everybody watching. This ain't Sunday where you could switch different games and stuff. Everybody watching tonight.
4: I understand. Bear in mind. You'll go home and wake up tomorrow morning.
2: Bear in mind. This
4: tired and restless.
2: Bear in mind. This the season opener.
4: Yeah. When you open with a loss and you end with a loss.
2: Santa Claus reach. Open your gift. Patriots W coming.
4: Yeah, that's all right. That's good for you all. A good loss will help you to recoup before Christmas comes.
2: Listen, one of the Patriot haters out there told me
4: and
2: they
4: pray. That's reality.
2: One of the Patriots hater nation.
4: Call it whatever you want, but it's reality.
2: Told me they pray last night that the Patriots lose, and God say, don't. You ain't gotta worry about that one. You ain't gotta worry about
0: that. Don't you hear that,
1: Sean? We ain't gonna take on Sean. Don't let the devil use you. Just leave them on the side. Don't let the devil use you down there. Mm-mm. I know they right there on your face. Well, you could give them a little cut piece of cardboard or something and just hold it to your side and you could continue your show. Don't let the devil use you down there. The devil is very close.
0: The word says yield not to temptation.
2: Amen.
0: Yield to your sin.
1: Yeah, ask for a little divider or something so you could put during the show. So you won't be distracted.
4: You need that throughout the season.
1: We ain't worried about the season. One game at a time. One game at a time.
4: I ain't ashamed to say that.
2: Sorry to hear that.
1: That dude proud of that. He's proud of that. Just like all the Dolphins.
4: Expectations, but we can do some plugging and we can do some heart and take away some from you guys. We love beating you.
2: Oh yeah. Y'all love taking beating. Dolphins? Oof.
4: Yeah, that quarterback the SBS got from out of college. It's all right. Just gave him a year or two. Maybe okay.
2: That's cute.
1: It is.
4: You're
1: right. Nice little
4: series expectations this season.
2: I bet you don't. I bet you. But let me say this. We got some serious expectations.
1: Yes.
2: Brown. We got one of the best, if not the best, wide receiver in the league. We got a very polished, experience,
4: Super Bowl experience
2: quarterback. You know, regardless of how you want to say the schedule looked last season, we made it to the Super Bowl.
4: Let me give you a props. You guys got a very good roster.
2: Say that. Wait, put that on repeat. Yeah, you can run that one back.
4: Very good roster.
1: And you can turn the volume up a little bit louder.
4: And honestly, you look good on paper for the season. If I say on paper, I need to see that in action.
2: True.
4: And if you put it in action, I give you a props. I'm not gonna bash you. You will deserve it. You guys went out there and you worked. You're off your front office. Went out there and get the pieces that you're looking for.
1: We pay our cornerback that big money just what 2 days ago, so I know he motivated to come back in and finish the job.
4: Let's see what can happen, Kelsey. Let's see if it can happen. I'm not a Patriots fan by far, but
1: one thing, Godfrey, don't. When you see the 8:30 hour, you know that shot off time. You won't overtalk him tonight because you know me and Sean gotta go home and sit down and see what's going on. You won't allow distract us from. We want to see tonight and stuff like that, you know.
4: Yeah. I'm not going to watch anyway. I'm going to bed.
1: Well, I don't blame you. I mean, the Dolphins play on Sunday. You still got about Thursday, Friday, exactly. Saturday. You got a couple more days.
0: Anyway, gentlemen.
2: If you happen to wake up through the night, there's going to be a screenshot in the chat.
1: Sean, don't share all your secrets, man. Just wait, let it happen. Don't share your secrets.
4: Let me tell you this. My TV is still on ESPN. I was watching Coco Gauff earlier today.
0: Yeah.
4: And it was an excellent match.
0: She's a great player.
4: Man, she was down 6-2.
0: Okay.
4: And then on the second part of the game, she hit a tiebreaker. She came back and then the tiebreaker, she was down 6-4. She came back, tied it up, and she ended up winning 7-8, 8-6.
0: Nice.
4: And then in that last match, she destroyed that girl. 6-2.
2: Was she going to the final?
4: Huh? She's in the semifinals tomorrow night at 7. So definitely got to watch that.
2: Not bad.
0: Yeah, we can't miss that.
4: But she's playing the world number one.
0: Ooh.
4: Yeah, Richard. They are 1-1. She beat her one time. Mm-hmm. And the other lady beat her just before the U.S. Open in a 3-game test match. Yeah, so
2: Coco hasn't won since 2023, I believe.
4: No, she haven't won, no. But she won 2 major titles.
0: Yeah.
4: But this is the first time she's been
0: this far
4: in the U.S. Open.
0: Yeah.
4: Since then.
2: Oh, gotcha.
4: She's now 22.
0: Yeah, she's young. You know?
4: And the girl who she beat, I think, was just 19 or something like that.
0: Yeah. We definitely have that.
2: Coco's so, probably the Caribbean. The Caribbean probably cheering for her.
0: She's just the right tone. So, gentlemen. The 15 and under PAL basketball champions was played, I think it was yesterday. And the Sequest topped the Avengers 42-36 to claim the 15 and under title. A battle to the final buzzer. And so Sequest comes out on top and takes home the championship. This was at the Gustavus Levern Sports Complex. Thoughts?
4: Well, last week we had Coach
0: Gideon.
4: Gideon here, and he was very much elated to see what was going on in the PAL League. And I always say that the PAL League starts off the season.
0: Right.
4: You have the young ones coming out, and it's supposed to be the developing league, which you come out and you learn about the game, which is basketball and softball, and you get the fundamentals, you get the teaching of discipline, and everything that comes along with it. So this season here, and basketball, it seems that most of the players already know the fundamentals. Mm-hmm. And so the game was more of discipline, mm-hmm. and how you control the ball, Kelsey, and how you handle pressure. So I think it's going to be a very good high school basketball season. Because remember now, Pell is not a school or any particular team. Yeah, it's a group of young men, and no girls as yet. Just a group of young men from across the Turks and Caicos, Grand Turk, South, North, Middle, and they put together and form teams. So these young men is going to take their skills back to their various schools. And Kelsey, I think if you have one, two, or three from going to a particular school, that will form a very good basketball high school team. So I think we're looking at a very good basketball season. Same going for softball. I mean, this is the best season I've seen in softball, girls softball for Pell since the inception. And this is the fifth year. Pitching was great. Hitting was great. Catching was awesome. Defense. So we're looking at, we're looking at a very good high school softball and basketball season. So Kids Gideon was here talking about it last week. And I think Sports Watch need to go and visit some of these games.
0: Mm-hmm. Yeah. Sean?
2: Yeah, I mean, I think Coach mentioned to us last week some of the key pieces in terms of players that has relocated and you know, what we're aware of. Because you never know until the season actually starts who's placed where and that kind of thing. So some advantages are coming, which is something to look forward to as it relates to the basketball league. So that changes the dynamics of expectations because the champs last year could have a tougher time with the Clement Owl team that got the twin boys. But, you know, there's the other islands who always seems to have something up their sleeve that the general population is unaware of. Mm-hmm. And when they get out there and expectations change on the night of game, on game night, and then you start to see the real talent, and it's like, okay, this is what they've been, this is why they were so quiet, this mm-hmm. is what's been going on, and you start to see that behind closed doors, they were prepping for what they already knew. Mm-hmm. Similar to NBA, you see certain teams picking up players and key pieces to match up against big men or better shooting guards and that kind of thing. The same thing is happening here, it's on a smaller scale. But those moves are being made.
0: Yeah.
2: And we're looking forward to see what the outcome would be. I think everyone is starting from scratch. The expectation should be really for anyone to come out on top. And that's exciting. And I'm looking forward to being present to some of these games. Not that I favor anybody, Eagles, but, you know, we still would like to be present to see some of them.
4: I knew you and Kelsey not going to be the same piece.
0: Oh, my word. Brooks, your thoughts on the game I just spoke about?
1: Well, for me, I'm happy that basketball continues. For the mere fact that these kids, they are not idle, and they're not sitting around waiting for something to happen. They actually, it's like when they finish something, they have something else to go to, or they have something else to look forward to. Mm-hmm. And that's great. I mean, I like the whole idea of mixing them up with you know, some of the guys that they're not familiar with. That is great because at the end of the day, you still have to be a leader for yourself as well as your teammates. So you pairing up different personalities, that means at the end of the day, they have to work together. They need to find the chemistry where they can work together and come away with the victory. So, you know, I love that for them, man. I love that for them. I mean, I got two godsons actually playing in the PAL. So, you know, and they have been very productive. And, you know, it keeps their mind focused in terms of, you know, not only working together, but also polishing your skills to do what's best for yourself and as well as your team. So that's a good thing as well. I mean, I like to see the kids being active, right? You know, because, you know, years past, some kids might say, okay, they working hard all during the school year, but when school close, they go on summer vacation, they don't really have anything to do. You know, they're not around their peers. Some of them not around their family. They might just go on family vacations and, you know, probably sit down, play a game, go in the pool, you know, do different stuff. But I'm happy to see that they have some sort of avenue where they could work, they could play, they could compete, they could do all these things during the summer. And as I said before, you know, they are not playing with people they are familiar with. They might not be complete strangers, but at the same time, these are guys they are not used to playing with. You know, they're from different islands, of course, and most likely different schools. So it's good that they could, you know, teach each other as well as teach themselves and work together to, you know, come away with the victory and win.
0: Right. So we just want to say, on behalf of Sports Watch, congratulations to Sequest for the 13 and under
1: Sequest. In that division.
0: Sequest again, 15 and under champions. And of course, you'd have heard from Coach Gideon last week, 17 and under, the Badgers taking that. So special congratulations to all of them, including the president, Trevor Cook, who was in attendance for the presentation, along with the Minister for Sports, the Honorable Rachel Taylor, as well as Jared Forbes and other colleagues as well. So definitely want to say salute to all the athletes. Job well done. And now we turn our attentions to the upcoming season. The Inter-High Basketball Boys will kick off on October 31st, gentlemen, and it will run into January 23. And the High School Boys and Girls Soccer, or football as we call it, will start on September 26th and will run until October 24. Next Wednesday, we're going to be having some special guests from the TCIFA. They're going to be in here to talk about this high school event coming up, in addition to some other events as well.
2: Good stuff. You know, it'd be nice if Sports Watch could get a presence out there on the start of the basketball season. We could get out there and then we come back with some commentary. What night is that? Is that a weekend? Is that Friday, 31st?
0: The 31st? That's what, Halloween? No.
2: Yeah.
0: That's Halloween?
2: Yep, October 31st.
0: Mm-hmm. Oh, scary. I mean, let's see. You know, we'll talk to the sports commission and they'll talk to us.
2: Yeah, man.
0: And we'll
2: think that'll be a good guest appearance.
0: Yeah.
2: You know, Emmy Award winning sports host crew.
0: Yeah. This is our third time out, three awards. Award winning. Yeah.
2: There we go.
0: Yeah.
2: So looking forward to that. Kelsey, are you gonna be down? Are you gonna be in Turks and Provo?
0: You got to talk to his people,
1: I don't know.
0: There's a lot of things that has to happen for Kelsey.
2: I'm gonna miss that one.
1: I got to make sure. See, I ain't gonna meet him. I got to make sure. You know, I got to check my schedule, man.
2: I would love to. The Patriots play the Dolphins on November 1st.
0: Really? And you're going?
2: Oh, okay then.
0: Oh snap, Godfrey.
1: We are in Miami.
0: Go make sure your team lose.
4: November 1st.
1: In Miami?
2: You better kiss that team.
4: I think
2: kiss that hard enough. I think I go back out of it.
4: And buy my ticket.
0: Oh, that's it.
4: I'll come back home on the same flight with him.
0: That's it.
4: That's done.
0: That's it.
4: With my crown on my head.
2: Oh, boy.
4: Anyway, we'll talk about that one later.
0: Off air.
4: But, you know, Chris, the high school league, as you say, coming up, I looking forward to going to that first game because it's important, I think, for sports watch to have a presence. I think as much as we can, we should go and take part, you know, from our sports watch point of view, mm-hmm. and report back to what's happening on the game. And we can actually determine from there how the season most likely will be going. Honestly, I got high expectations, Kelsey, for the season. Let me put it this way. The government schools always was favored to win the championship. Outside of Wesley Methodist winning, and I think it was British Collegiate winning one time. Marinetto won one time as well.
0: Yeah, man. Blizzards.
4: But they always was favorite to win. But you can see a change up over the years, whereby the private schools now is really important. I say important, but recruiting recruiting talent.
1: And I feel any school could win now. For the way everybody playing, it looked like the private schools catch up. So everybody on even playing ground now. So it's anybody's championship to win. I mean, you have a bad night or something like that, you going. But, all these high schools, they, you know, at one point you used to see the public schools way above in terms of but now you got them private schools, they right there. So if them public schools think they can sit back and cross their leg, no. They everybody want even playing field, and the skill level is just about the same for every school. So, you know, if you got to bring your A game every game.
0: Yeah.
1: Especially Kelsey, when it comes down to the final couple of games. Right. You got to bring your A game every game, or you go home.
4: I want to tell you this, Kelsey.
2: I mean, let's be honest.
4: I heard now that international school is looking at now to joining the softball and basketball league. Mm. Whether it be this year or next year, they are getting themselves ready. So here you have another school.
1: You know, Godfrey, international school has been around a long time, you know.
4: Yes, it did.
1: And I'm surprised they didn't have a basketball team and a softball team earlier. Because I didn't realize that this year when they had the opening of their school, I think they've been around for, 40 years?
4: High school being around about between four and five years.
2: Yeah,
4: they're young.
1: Well, I mean, the school on the whole only been around 5 years?
2: No, the school on the whole been around for 30 years.
1: I mean, the school on the whole been around a long time.
4: Oh, wow.
1: So I was surprised.
4: The high school portion just came along.
1: Okay. Yes. Okay, so they've been around a long time, but it just was in high school level.
4: It was in high school.
2: Correct.
1: Well, I don't know.
4: My son was there at the time, and I had to move him to, he did his first thing 3 years, and then I had to move him to British because they did not have that.
0: Senior high school.
4: Right. So
0: not the junior.
4: But now they do.
0: Okay.
1: Well, give him 2-3 years because if you look at it, you know, some of these schools, when the kids start going to one school, they don't want to move them.
4: No.
1: So if there's an option there for them to go to the high school level at the same school, of course they can take it. So eventually, you know, the skill level for athletics, basketball, and softball, of course, they can come on. Right. They can come on.
4: So all I'm saying here is that the league, the numbers and teams are going to be expanded.
0: Yes,
4: so then you then the talent is also is going to be
0: expanding also.
4: All right. So we can look forward to the coming years where, buddy, the talent is going to come from all over.
0: Which is good.
1: Yes. Yeah. Not only that, you got to remember, we got to be looking at international school kids and primary school level and look at them and say, hey, they ain't gonna move. These parents ain't gonna look to carry their child in another school unless the program, unless the program probably ain't up to par with the other ones. But I mean, I have like two nieces there. One of them, they do running and they do swimming. So they do track and field and they do swimming. But like I said, these kids are, huh?
2: At international?
1: Yeah, international.
2: Okay.
1: So, good. And
2: yeah, these are our kids, kids who are participating at these, because obviously it's a little bit more affordability. I wouldn't say affordability, but a little bit more of our kids going to private schools now. So that's where you see the uptick in performance coming from.
0: Okay.
2: Like at international, you see the Harvey couple, what's his name? Omar Harvey and his wife, their kids are blowing off the track. I mean, and they're competing on inter-primary level and winning medals and that kind of thing. So international got a good presence there for a while, because these kids young. And they look like they got raw talent, because I don't see where they're training, but once they get on that track.
4: Right.
1: Yeah, but Sean, the main thing that is going to convince them to stay when they transitioning from that primary to the high is coaching. Mm-hmm. So internationally, they need to have somebody solid to say, okay, we can help your child transition from primary into that high school level and make sure they are competitive. You know, you don't want them to just go there and feel like, oh, they can just compete. No, they want them to try and compete and win.
4: Kelsey, I can tell you this. The British Collegiate had, and

0: and the rest of the coaches. Mm-hmm. And like I say, I think, and if British did what they did with Courtney, I'm quite sure you're gonna see that international in the very near future. Yeah. So they coming along.
1: Godfrey, I know to say they're gonna be a Courtney, but I want to see what they I want to see what they can bring. You know, you got to remember, the program will take, for me, I think you give them about 2 years. Give them about 2 years.
0: Maybe three.
1: The point.
0: My point I'm trying to make, there are other Turks and Caicos Islanders training in that field, and also they could bring someone from outside who have the skills.
1: Yeah.
0: They got the money.
1: But like you say, give them about three. We ain't gonna see it right away, of course, but we can see the potential of what they can be. So that's what we're looking for year one. We want to see the potential, what they could be. And then second year, we probably see a little bit of transitioning. And then that third year, we're looking for results. Right. So let's see how it works out. I mean, I'm sure they can do us best because, of course, they want to maintain their kids. Something like what Precious Treasures do, something with, but Mills got high school too? I ain't sure. No? Yes, no? I can't remember.
0: I'm not too sure.
1: But I know for sure Precious Treasures. Okay. Precious Treasures.
0: One thing for sure I know, they probably be heading in that direction. Yeah. I just want to say this, Kelsey. I met up with the gentleman from the Ritz-Carlton the other day, and he is so much into this track with his daughter. And he talking about Courtney every day, man. What do you, Courtney this and Courtney that. So what I'm trying to tell you is that he's one of these fellas who can help out financially wise. Mm-hmm. So international definitely have that ching ching where they could invest especially when one of your children or someone that means something very well to them. So
1: well, they are one of the best. I must say that they are one of the best over there in Providence. They're looking for great things from them. And I'm sure they're going to do what's best, as I said, to help the kids go from the primary school level over to the high school level. But as you said, they may not be as good as Courtney, but we don't know. That's what I say. This is the unknown. So we don't know. Maybe they could be as good as Courtney, maybe not. But I'm sure wherever they bring, they're going to try their best to bring one of the best programs over there in Providenciales, especially when you're transitioning from primary school level to high school level. And trust me, there's a lot of kids that go to that school, that their parents and also their grandparents, they are into track and field. And not only that, they want to see their kids excel, and they will do whatever they can to help their kids to excel at the highest level.
0: Mm-hmm. Like I say this, Kelsey, we got a lot of good corporate citizens around here. There's something going to happen here in the very near future. But I'm not limited to say right at the moment, but I will at the right time. But we got some good corporate citizens around here that want to help with the sporting area with facilities. So, I think we just need to continue on this trend, developing our kids, making sure that they do well, and our corporate citizens will reach in deep into their pockets and help.
1: Oh, yes. Not only corporate, but like I say, parents and grandparents, they'll do the same because they want to do whatever they can to make sure their child or their grandchild excels. So you got the corporate on one side, but also you got the parents and grandparents doing their part as well. And, if two of them could walk together, you could imagine what kind of program they'll come up with and, what kind of athletes they'll produce down there over at International.
2: Mm-hmm. Indeed. Gentlemen, as we move on into the course of the evening, I should let everyone know, especially lovers of cricket or national sport, that the CPL, the Caribbean Premier League, is currently on the way in the Caribbean. Very intense, high energy. And so if you want to watch it, you should be able to catch it on YouTube. That's the CPL 2020.

0: 26. And so Godfrey, Sean, and Kelsey, we have the points standing from the tournament that is taking place tonight. St. Lucia will try to defeat Guyana. I'll tell you more about that in a few. But currently, out of the 7 teams playing in the CPL tournament, at the bottom of the pile, surprisingly, is Barbados. Barbados Trident. They have played a total of 7 matches. They have won 3. They have lost 4. And they're on 6 points. Then, in 6th place, is Trinbago Knights Riders. Talking about Trinidad and Tobago. They're in 6th place. They have played 9 matches. They have won 3. And they have lost 6. They have a total of 6 points. In 5th position, St. Kitts and Nevis Patriots. They've played 9 matches.
1: That's a good name.
0: They've won. They've won 3. They have lost 5. That's not a good thing to have lost. To lose. Right. They have a total of 7 points. In the 4th position, playing tonight, is St. Lucia, the St. Lucia Kings. They have played 9 matches. They have won 4. They have lost 5. And they have a total of 8 points. In 3rd position, the Jamaica Kingsmen. They have played 9 matches. They have won 4. They have lost 5. And they're also on 8 points. And then we get to the top 2. And ladies and gentlemen, listeners, lovers of cricket, lovers of sports, it was intense. I got a call from Antigua and Barbuda to say, Mr. Jarrett, are you guys watching what is happening in Guyana? And I quickly had to tune in. I messaged you guys at the same time. Guyana was battling Antigua and Barbuda. Listen to me. Antigua and Barbuda is no Guyana, but they beat Guyana last night. And so Guyana is now in 2nd position, having played 7 matches. They have won 6. They have lost 1, which was last night's match. So they're on 12 points. And at the top of the pile is Antigua and Barbuda Falcons, having played 10 matches, won 6, lost 3, but they're on 13 points. And they are waving their flags, especially after that win last night. Now, I set the record and I gave you the backdrop of the match, but I have to share this, because if you go into the chat, right, you'll see where, let me go above that one. You'll see where Antigua and Barbuda won with 182 runs for 5 wickets in 20 overs. Hassan Nawaz, 36. Shadab Khan, 30, not out. Gentlemen, they put on a show. 4s, 6s, mid-off, backstroke. Listen, it was a real exhibition of batting. It took me back to test cricket, right? Amir Jangu had 27. Karima Gore, 23. Evan Lewis, 22. Moin Ali, he was very promising. 18 runs. Fabian Allen, 11, not out. On the Guyana side, the Warriors, they had 117 in 14.2 overs. And of course, their high score was 25. For Dinyal, Mohamed Nabi had 23. Ramanullah Gurbaz had 18. Quinton Sampson, 12. Alzara Joseph had 4 for 41. Joseph James, 2 for 11. They went in to bowl. And Antigua put on a show. It was brilliant cricket. Godfrey, after hearing something like that, your thoughts?
1: I wonder when TCI can join the league.
2: That's the man thoughts. That's, the man
0: That's a good one. That is a good one. That's a good one.
3: Ain't long now.
0: These guys came to play cricket.
1: See, I wanted to get Pierre, the president, here for the last 2-3 weeks now. And
0: let's go further than that. Longer than that. Come on now.
1: For some reason, he is not showing up. But I wanted to speak to him about this because I wanted to see where Trucks and Cakers is at right now in cricket. Because they went to Colombia the other day and they didn't do too bad. They did,
0: That's
1: with Randy Outcreek. Randy Outcreek, yeah, they were there. And they traveled also to Trinidad and I think, or Bob, Trinidad did as well before that. And they played well. So they're getting out there and they're playing internationally. So I want to speak to him and find out how is cricket going, mm-hmm. and how he see cricket in the future. By entering the CPL, you know, I mean, I don't know if this, what kind of level of play they have, but I would like to ask that question.
3: Yeah, it'd be good to know, so we get some hands-on information to know what it was.
1: It seems like I had to go in recording.
3: Yeah, maybe. Maybe. Hopefully we get the authentic him and not the AI version, eh? but yeah, that's good to hear. I didn't realize we played in Colombia and Trinidad and Tobago. Yeah. Did we win any games? You're aware?
1: No, we won some games. So we did.
3: Oh, we got reason to flex now.
1: Yeah, that's
3: but good stuff.
1: I wanted him to report to the nation.
3: Yeah,
1: what the games were like. How the persons out there was received.
3: Yeah.
1: You know, the team itself, how they perform and enjoy themselves, and also what level he think they're on before entering something like, or to enter something like this. You know.
3: Not bad. Are these games broadcast? Like,
0: this is live.
1: It's live now.
0: This is live right now.
3: I mean, the ones that Turks was in.
0: Oh, I'm not sure.
1: No.
0: I'm not sure.
1: Yeah. I know they could be streamed. I didn't know exactly. These are the questions I want to ask him. You know?
3: Okay.
0: Yeah.
1: And the next time they go out, how can we get to watch them?
2: Well, you'll be listening.
3: Games played in recent months. These games were played in recent months. The Colombia and Trinidad this year.
1: When the earthquake happened. It was only a month ago, something like that.
3: Oh, we had a team in Texas. Oh, yeah.
1: But yeah, the same day they left, the earthquake happened.
3: Wow, I didn't know
1: that. They were actually in Colombia, I think, when it happened, when it was taking place. And they got out somehow. They were in another part of Colombia.
3: Yeah.
0: Sorry, Kelsey, you were saying?
2: I can't remember what I was saying. I think I lose my train of thought just now.
0: Okay.
2: Sorry.
0: No, that's fine.
2: Yeah, when I get back to me, I'll bring it to the table.
0: Sure.
2: Yeah.
0: So, remember now, as I said, Guyana played last night. It was a very intense game. And they're now playing tonight against St. Lucia. Currently, the score now is 30 for the loss of one. St. Lucia is actually right now batting. And Guyana is bowling. They seem to adopt this theory that if we bowl them out, we'll be comfortable to get in. They have that guy who's bowling right now, Moen. He's a spins bowler, and he is phenomenal. But they have a pace bowler aggressive, brutal, and he takes wickets. So what you're going to see tonight is a real show. And so we'll see how St. Lucia does tonight against Guyana. And Sean, I'll tell you this, the stands last night were full. There were no seats. Look, look, take a look, take a look, take a look. There you go. As I say it, no seats. And over 70,000 people were watching this Caribbean cricket tournament.
1: Cricket seems to be very, very upbeat in the Caribbean, in the Caribbean itself. So,
0: right.
1: So internationally, we need to get our flavor back.
0: Yeah.
3: So who's the favorite? Do you know?
0: I thought Guyana would have been the favorite. But after last night, with Antigua doing what they did, we have to step back and think about this again.
2: You think so?
1: Guyana was the favorite. And I did probably, I think they probably still is.
2: I think they still is too.
1: They only played seven games.
2: I think they still are too.
1: Yeah, they only played seven
2: games. But you got to see how they match up with Anguilla, well, Antigua and Barbuda.
0: Right.
2: So, because sometimes you might be the favorite, and then the next team you don't match up so well against them. You know, it's all about matchup, of course. But
0: true.
2: You got to see, you know, you got to see what their pitcher do. Because I always say pitcher more important than batting to me. But if you have a strong pitcher that can take down wickets and stuff like that, I mean, to me, batsmen always strong. But the pitching, that makes the difference. So you got to see what kind of pitching they put up against Antigua Bass.
0: Well, we call them bowlers. We don't call them pitchers.
2: Yes. Sorry, man.
0: That's okay. But
2: bowlers.
0: I will say that...
3: Brooks, you should have known that. I didn't, but you should have known
0: that. The strategy generally is on the attack, depending on the innings that you're bowling.
3: Mm-hmm.
0: If we can read you and we can sense you, we'll say, you know what? I think we're going to bowl him a spins ball or a slow ball. But if you are hit like this, see? So he stopped him. He couldn't move any further. But if we can't penetrate you, we're going to give you a pace bowler.
3: Mm-hmm.
0: And they're going to come hard at you. And we're going to see how you handle the ball. And if you can't handle that ball, that's what we're going to do. We're going to pace you all night.
3: Is cricket on an Olympics level?
1: Depends on what country is hosting the Olympic at that time. And
0: yeah, but not Olympic though.
2: Yeah. Because you still got some of them countries. They don't know about cricket.
1: If Australia say, "Hey, I can hold the Olympics," you might see that sport come in because Australia is very good at cricket. So, you know, countries do have the right to or to say, I want a particular sport.
0: Right.
1: Or sports. So, yeah, you might see them on a country like Australia. I mean, I know England, like Birmingham and other places host, but you have never seen that. Australia's one team, country.
2: Yeah, Sri Lanka and India, of course, they're going to be a part of it, but... You still, well, I guess it all depends.
1: It all depends.
2: Because if they put it on the table, it all depends on if everybody say yay or nay. So it all depends on the majority countries versus the minority at the end of the
1: day. Do you play cricket?
0: I'm sorry?
1: The U.S.
0: Yes.
1: So there you go. So if you have those big countries playing cricket,
0: it's just a matter of time.
1: Yeah.
0: It's just a matter of time. But they get a good amount of support. And it's very exciting, you know. So to see cricket returning on Sundays in Turks and Caicos, I think we just need the fans to come on out and support the teams that are playing. It will definitely go a long way. And I can't wait to see Grand Turk return to its true form in cricket, you know. I think that is something is not too far away.
2: Agree. I mean, it's all about a group of guys getting together and willing to work hard to revive. I mean, trust me, you got a lot of cricketers from Grand Turk and also the island of Suwalki, even South Caicos. So I think it's all up to them getting together. It's all a matter of them getting together and, you know, creating an association, of course, and then they working towards reviving the sport. But they have the knowledge, they have the know-how, they know how cricket operates. They have everything. So it's up to them to just, you know, join a committee and they get together and say, hey, we want to work on getting it revived, and how do we do it?
0: Indeed. Currently now, St. Lucia has Poran batting, and he has 29 runs. Shamar Joseph is coming in to bowl him. Look at the intents. Look at the run-up. Full pace. And there he's going to be on the attack for the rest of the evening. So fans, if you want to watch it, you can go to YouTube and type in the Caribbean Premier League, and you'll be able to catch excerpts of that cricket game going on right now as we speak. Another important element on the cricket side, but from a news perspective, and Zoya would have mentioned it earlier tonight. This is a big story. The Republic Bank Caribbean, or Premier League, has announced that the trophy that will be presented this year to each player inducted into his Hall of Fame will be officially named the Sir Gary Sobers Award. This will be in tribute to the man universally recognized as the greatest all-rounder West Indies cricketer that they have ever produced. The naming follows the recent launch of the CPL Hall of Fame, which will honor two inductees annually, one player and one off-field contributor. For those of you in the cricket world, you will know about Dwayne Bravo, and others of you will know about Ian Bishop. They were confirmed as the inaugural class and the CPL, and they have now secured the Sobers family blessing to attach Sir Gary's name to the award, making one of the most significant moments in the league's history. So a very big story. And so Mr. Pete Russell, who is the CEO of CPL, said that Sir Gary Sobers was without question the greatest all-rounder the game has ever seen. And having his name on the award means a great deal to everyone at the CPL. We are enormously grateful to the Sobers family for trusting us with his name and his legacy. It gives this trophy and this Hall of Fame a weight our players will carry with real national pride. Big story. Godfrey, you know about Sir Gary Sobers, so you know this is very meaningful, especially during a time when this tournament is going on and Sir Gary passing away just a few weeks ago in a national state funeral that was held. So you know it's a big deal.
1: It's a big deal, and I think this is where he probably started from. And you know, all the cricketers nowadays is trying to reach to that sort of level. So I'm quite certain that a moment of silence was raised and given to him at the beginning, and some sort of statue somewhere in the near future will be coming. Yeah. So yeah, all cricketers aim to be him.
0: Yeah. Kelsey?
2: I all for it, man. I mean, just for the mere fact that he's being honored, I mean, I'm sure he's one of the great cricketers of all time around. So, yeah, man. You got to give him his flowers.
0: Yes.
2: I mean, he's contributed a lot to the sport of cricket, so, you know, we all deserve keep his flowers while you're alive.
0: Yeah.
2: You know, that's a great honor right there.
0: Well, the Sir Gary Sobers Award will be presented for the first time at the CPL Hall of Fame at a dinner on Tuesday, September 15, at the Hilton in Barbados. Sean, you think we can get there, the flight?
2: The Hall of Fame. Yes, man, in the Caribbean, go there. Nah, you go direct.
3: Yes, but that's, you know, we could do that. That's,
2: yeah, man. We could do Barbados. Yeah, do that, man. Sean could talk to his people. We could, you know.
0: Yeah, we could run down and come back.
2: Yeah. We could walk some, man. They get us down doing that big, what is this, the embryo? The new one?
0: The what? We're talking about the Lear.
3: That's a big
2: line,
3: more space
2: line.
3: In the embryo. But I didn't realize Sobers was that elder.
0: Yes.
3: He born in 1936.
0: Yeah.
2: I was thinking
3: that's
2: the same thing.
3: Long life, that's for sure. He played for the Barbados team, eh?
0: Mm-hmm.
3: Yeah, definitely.
0: National hero.
3: A special moment to practice. So, what for knowledge? What got him at a national hero status? Are you familiar with that?
0: The contribution to cricket over the years, especially before the era of Clive Lloyd, Geoffrey Dujon, Michael Holding. Sobers was there way before that.
2: Was he one of the
3: 1936?
2: Was he one of the first guys on the team?
0: I would say so.
3: He played
2: between
3: 54
0: into 74. Yeah, there you go.
3: Yeah.
2: 54 to 74. Wow.
0: Yeah.
2: Wow, man.
0: Tremendous achievement.
2: Like I say, you know, I'm sure it's going to be a great honor for him, being that he's still living and he could see something like that, you know.
0: Oh, no, he just passed away.
3: In July.
2: Oh, he just passed away.
0: Yeah.
2: Oh, okay.
0: Yeah, he just passed away this summer.
2: Oh, wow. Summer just gone.
3: He played for a South Australia team. Wow.
2: Wow.
3: In the 60s.
0: Yeah, he's a giant.
2: If he had held on for just one or two more months, he would have been able to see it. Because someone just...
0: Yes.
2: Wow.
0: Yeah.
2: But still, I'm sure his family takes great pride in you know, being a part of the whole celebration and stuff. This is big.
0: Yeah.
2: This is big.
0: Yeah.
3: Barbados really got some big people.
0: Yeah.
1: There was the big federal in Barbados.
0: Yes.
1: Mira Merkley was the one who gave a speech.
0: Yeah.
3: Stuff.
1: Yeah.
0: Yeah. Rihanna was there for it as well.
1: Rihanna was there, yeah.
0: Yeah.
3: Not bad.
0: Yeah. Big deal.
3: Yeah, Barbados gave birth to some good global talent.
0: True.
3: That's for sure.
0: Yeah.
1: But the six.
0: Oh, wow. Caught!
1: Yeah, man.
0: What a catch right there.
1: Right,
0: Guyana celebrates.
2: Man.
0: It looks as if Poran is out. Waiting to see.
1: It's out.
0: It is an out. It was a huge catch. We thought it was a six.
3: So is this not a hard ball? Like, they catching with no glove? Excuse me, I'm a...
0: Hard ball.
3: I'm a cricket dunce.
0: Hard ball, no gloves.
3: No.
1: Kelsey, we get a non-cricketer here.
2: Godfrey, I over here, I'm in disbelief. I thought actually Sean knew a little bit about cricket, man. They don't.
1: You think it's a softball, but you use a glove.
3: Listen.
2: No.
3: Me and my friend Google, we know it all.
2: And you didn't know that?
3: Oh. Nah.
0: So John Campbell goes for 12
2: Strength.
0: Runs off of 8 balls. And so he's gone. And so Poran is still in with 37 runs from 29 balls.
3: I thought this is a spectator sitting and catch the ball.
2: You do know
3: that. Yeah.
2: You do know they use pads though, right? You know that part. You know they use knee pads and stuff. Them long
3: ones. Yeah.
2: Just make it sure. Just make it sure in the same.
3: Yeah, man. No
2: I mean, I don't know how they do it running around with them things on their knees, but hey, because that take up the whole bottom half of your leg, so
0: yeah. Well, it's a protective gear. It protects your knee and your shin and stuff like that.
2: Yeah, I mean, when they out in the outfield, I can understand you being a batsman and need it, but I don't know.
0: No, they don't wear it in the outfield.
1: It's only batsman that wears it.
2: Okay.
1: No, yeah. those things only wear when you're batting.
0: When you're batting.
2: Oh,
0: when you're
2: I can understand
1: that. In your wicket keeper.
0: Correct.
3: Who's a notable person here that plays cricket? Like, who we could say, yeah, this person was really good.
1: I play cricket.
2: We got plenty.
3: Oh, yeah?
0: Plenty.
2: You got plenty. Especially over here in Grand Talk. You got Howard Dickinson.
0: Yes.
2: You got Arthur Leibron.
0: Yep.
2: You got Wayne Williams Sr.
0: Yep.
2: You got Andy Robinson. And, you know, you got a couple of them old guys. You got a lot of the Sanders brothers. They played cricket, man. You got plenty, especially in Grand Turk and Sawalki, man. Plenty. Plenty.
1: Yeah. Leo Silva. Those guys, man.
0: Yeah. We're hoping we can get Wayne on. We haven't had a chance to have arranged it yet, but we're hoping we could get Wayne on to talk about 50 years in cricket.
1: Another six.
0: No, it's just a four.
2: You had Ferguson and his brother, Oliver, they used to play cricket. Fergie, man, you got plenty, man. You got plenty.
0: Yeah.
3: So, Oliver, all of them. It's a six or a four.
0: So, six is when the ball is hit outside.
1: Over the boundary.
0: Over the boundary.
1: Two over the boundary.
2: All right. Six is a home run. Six is a home run. Four is a hit the boundary.
0: Four is when the ball just hits the boundary. Yeah.
3: Got you. So, there's a line that marks the boundary.
0: There you go.
2: Yeah. Six is like if the ball rolls and hit the boundary, that's a four. If it roll and it go over, it's still a four. But so six is like, it goes over the boundary from the air.
1: So put his body in front of it.
0: Yeah, he put his body in front of it to stop it so they don't get the four.
1: I have to hit the boundary.
2: Yeah,
0: six. But you can run. The batsman can run on either side.
3: So is it called a six and a four because wherever
0: the ball is
3: the marks, that would be points?
0: Yeah, so that's...
2: Yeah, that's runs.
0: You call it points, runs. We call it runs.
2: Runs.
3: Okay.
0: That's the terminology.
3: Gotcha.
2: Six is like a home run, I mean, Sean. Six is like a home run. So anything airborne that goes over the boundary, that's
3: the
2: six.
0: Yeah.
2: That's automatic six.
3: Okay, yeah.
0: This guy's the captain.
3: Take just and get a couple of six tonight.
0: Oh, boy.
2: As long as it's not even a pick.
1: I look at that, Sean. I can't believe.
0: I can't.
1: He didn't know about cricket.
3: No, and you know what?
0: He's a gopher.
3: Every time... You say that around a certain group of people, they blow in the way. You don't know.
1: Kelsey, he's a bastard, and I'm thinking that all those bastard boys, his uncle Colin, a very good cricketer. His father was not as good, but his father played. So I'm thinking you, because you was out of your family at a Sawalki Key, you probably did, but you actually grew up in Preble.
2: Yeah, I just said that. If your family from Sawalki Key, you automatically... You're a melody do cricket.
1: You're a musician, right?
3: I could sing.
1: No, you can't play guitar? Stanley, your father, and Colin, and those guys are musicians. Ron? Jonas.
3: You got a guitar, Ron?
1: You come from a musical family.
3: Right now.
1: Anyway, let's get back on sports.
2: Yeah.
0: Take a look, guys.
2: He's a sports guy.
0: Oh, my gosh. And he's out. St. Lucia has just lost another batsman. The ball went right between the pad and the bat.
2: Wow.
0: And I think just a hint for LBW. Godfrey?
1: It looks
0: really close.
1: I don't think I think it hit his pants.
0: No, it hit them. It hit it. It's it hit LBW. You. It's going to be considered a LBW.
3: What's that?
0: So that's leg before we can.
3: Got you. Okay.
2: Listen, Mr. Jarrett.
0: So he's gone.
2: Mr. Jarrett, no more answering cricket questions on the show. You got to educate my boy before he come on the show. He's supposed to know these things.
3: LBW.
2: He's supposed to know these things.
0: Okay.
2: I mean, when we used to be playing cricket in primary school, Sean's supposed to know these things.
3: No.
0: Yeah, you didn't play cricket in primary school?
3: I went to...
2: When you play in primary school, though?
1: No, even to Clement Howell. Clement Howell don't play cricket.
2: Primary school? I talking about primary school now. I ain't talking about high school. Primary school.
1: They only just started doing cricket in primary school.
2: He was playing bat and ball.
1: But 2 years ago?
3: That's what he was playing.
1: Maybe three.
2: He was playing both. But Sean, are you just knowing about cricket, though?
0: So Puran, who had the high score, he was bowled out by the captain Tahir. So now the score is 60-3. So St. Lucia's in a bit of trouble. We'll see how far they can take it while this game goes on. Moving on, I want to talk a little bit about motorsports. And this story caught my eye, and I thought that, Sean, you loving racing and cars and stuff like that, this would certainly appeal to you. And I think this could take off, Godfrey. I think you could make something happen right here. The Cayman Motoring Federation has received the 2026 Jose Abed Award at the FIA American Congress in Buenos Aires, Argentina. The award, established in 2023, recognizes an FIA sporting club for outstanding contributions to motorsport, education, participation, and regional development. The CMF was honored for its progress in motorsport education, particularly through STEM Racing Cayman Islands, which introduces students to engineering, technology, and project management. Federation President James Kelleta described the recognition as an important milestone, adding, "Education has always been central to what we are building." At the Congress, she addressed FIA member clubs, sharing Cayman's success with the Motorsports in a Box initiative. She emphasized that a country does not need a large permanent motorsport facility or a Formula One circuit for motorsport to flourish. Since launching its first auto event in 2024, CMF has grown to four events in 2025 and established a six-event National Auto League for 2026. Godfrey.
1: What can I say about that?
0: It means Turks and Caicos could get in.
1: Well, like I say this, the late Rodney Thompson was very big in motorsports. He used to go to some of these meets, I think, in Trinidad and Tobago. And I can't recall him going to Cayman, but he used to travel a lot to do these motorsports. And what is sad about it is that no one
0: picked
1: it up.
0: Wow.
1: You know, so...
0: we got Sean right here.
1: Yeah, so we do one of these things one off, you know, one person will go out and do something out of our ordinary sports, but no one else follow up, no one take it on, I should say, and so I can see Turks and Caicos doing that. If you remember. The Honorable Michael Missick.
0: I remember. Never forgot it.
1: Something like that years ago.
0: Never forgot it.
1: I mean, yeah.
0: It was so close.
1: I mean, Blue Hills wouldn't be Blue Hills if he was still in government.
0: True, but think about the earning abilities.
1: Yeah, so
0: the tourism would have been.
1: It's crazy. It's a money sport.
0: Yeah,
1: there's one that brings in all the big players. You know? Mm. I mean, you can name it. People love motorsports.
0: Yes, definitely.
1: I mean, I'm planning to go to the Indy 500.
0: Indy, yeah. Indy 500 is pretty big. Yeah.
1: My brother-in-law, he love it. He don't miss it. So nice. Me and him is going to go this coming season.
0: Nice
1: to the Indy. That's my plans.
3: Beautiful.
1: And
3: man.
1: So I only can tell you that. We were getting somewhere there when Honorable Missick was in, but I think
0: no one else took that idea.
1: See, the idea is people think that you have to give up a lot of land for this. The road in Blue Hills itself. And if you think about it, if you open up the front road, four-way lanes, and you bring that all the way around to
0: where the dump is?
1: William Highway or wherever, somewhere around the way, and bring it back, you know, like as a track, you still get your main highway.
0: Yeah.
1: On that particular weekend, those roads probably will be closed off and you have to take a detour and go through Q-Town somewhere. You understand? So it's not as bad as people think it's, I mean, they made it out to be, because it could have happened. Now, what bad about it is that if you're gonna start moving the citizens from the beach side, or, you know, on that side, and moving them out for the rich and elite to do these kind of things, now that was the bad part of if that would have happened. But to say, like how they do it in Cayman Islands and other countries, you know. Just create a track, and that kind of, and Blue Hills have that look.
0: Yeah,
1: they have that it look does. Where you can open up the road on Bay Road and open up Millennium. Yeah, you can do that, and then you have what? You got a beautiful beach, all the vendors along that Blue Hills stretch. You could imagine what kind of money you're making for citizens.
0: Well,
1: once they open up their stalls.
0: I'm just thinking about the amount of tourists that will travel to Turks and Caicos just for motorsports.
1: Yeah, Blue Hills would be transformed. Would have been transformed because then you would have some high rises. You would have shopping malls.
0: Yeah.
1: Because those kind of things bring that.
0: Yeah.
3: See, my personal opinion after experiencing a big event like a Formula One is it was a great idea 20 years ago. I don't think it would have lasted for us today because I think it was just being introduced and they were looking for different venues starting in the region and other places when there were more... They weren't so popular.
0: Okay.
3: The attendance wasn't what it is now. Mm-hmm. The one in Miami, which is a 3-day event, they attract outsiders, 300,000. That doesn't count for the Floridians who are attending. So we couldn't accommodate
0: 300,000 meaning people?
3: 300,000 people in one weekend. So we could not accommodate that in this day and age. So the event has outgrown our economy. They're shutting down Vegas, Florida. Like they're riding through the strips of Vegas. They set up temporary roadblocks and stands and VIP suites and the whole nine. It's a beautiful thing, but they
1: yes, it is.
3: You know, it's just big. It's big, and I think where Cayman is at is sort of like a racetrack kind of thing. Formula One is just is way up there. But Cayman has a drag racetrack where their sporting federation participate and they do some other stuff. Because they're really into cars in Cayman, sort of like the Trinidadians and Jamaicans, and they fix up Hondas and make them look like high-end sports cars, and they're racing these cars in a safe environment. Mm-hmm. I think there was a discussion to do something like that in Wheeling somewhere.
0: Yeah, Wheeling would be good too. Base.
3: I think there's a local federation. I don't know if it's a federation, but I know it's like a small group that used to race in a certain part of Provo. You know, Stan Hodling races.
0: Yes.
1: Stan Hodling
3: used to do something in some part of Provo, and they got more international regional with it. But yeah, there was some discussion to do something, and that just never happened. I think that needs to start again.
0: Yeah.
3: And we can get some safe driving involved. Because there's boys racing on the streets.
0: Yeah.
3: There's car clubs. There's very nice cars, very fast cars. I think somebody needs to say, hey, we're going to invest in this so you can do it in a safe space that's designated for this.
0: Yeah. I agree.
1: Yeah, Stan Hartling is still around. And he attend these things.
0: Yeah.
3: Remember, he won one of those events.
0: He did. Some years back. Yeah.
3: Let me tell you, you probably didn't know this. 1 year, my name was on his car.
0: Really?
3: Let me tell you the story. So y'all know I'm competitive, right?
0: Are you hearing this, Kelsey?
3: I can get the photo and it'll show proof.
2: I'm listening. You get a picture?
0: Send us the picture.
3: So I won a manager's race because I used to work there a couple of years back. And the winner would have gotten the opportunity for their name to be on his car. It was a race in Barbados. And I remember Wine Cellar and Bambara and a bunch of people went over and the whole nine, and someone sent me a picture and I was like, this is cool. So obviously I won that manager's race, ran against an Indian guy who never lost. So I went into upset mode. I'm like, I'm gonna beat this dude. I'm the only one here participating in this race, and I got a little fan base out there. I had the family out and supporters and the whole nine, and I edged him out, won it, and I'm like, Stan, what's up? And he met on his commitment, and that was probably one of the proudest moments in life at that time. I can get the photo and send it to you guys.
0: We gotta upload that.
3: Very cool. Very, very cool moment.
2: So what did Kyle do in the race? That's what I was interested in.
3: That year.
2: Yeah. How
3: place top 10?
2: Well, that's still good.
3: Nice. Yeah, man, that was
0: Yeah. It'd be nice to have Stan. Stan Hartling on.
1: I remember the car.
3: And you should pull up in one of the cars.
1: So I remember the car was written. I think Tourisport also we sponsored it one.
3: Correct.
1: Time.
3: Mm-hmm. Correct.
1: Yeah.
3: They had a big logo.
1: Big trucks and cakes on the car.
3: Yep. Yep.
1: Yeah.
3: Yeah.
1: So yeah. You gotta look for that picture.
0: We need to bring Stan on though, because we have never spoken about motor racing on the show.
3: True.
0: So it'd be so cool to be able to get into his mindset and have an understanding about what that is like.
3: Because he competed on a competitive level. Like, we're talking about roads that they're doing 130, 140 miles an hour on. You're talking about sharp corners and the whole people on the side of the roads.
2: I know them little roads. I know them little roads in Barbados. So I know.
3: Wow. That's very impressive.
0: Yeah. We got to get Stan Hartling on. Godfrey, I'm going to leave that one to you.
1: See, Chris, what I'm trying to say, at one point in time, all these sports, someone from Turks and Caicos have done it, but then we haven't taken it anywhere.
0: Maybe he wants a driver. He just probably hasn't said anything, and, you know, we may have someone capable.
1: Oh, we do have drivers.
3: Put somebody young in there, call Ashley Brooks.
0: Yeah. Well, speaking about Ashley Brooks, a bit of breaking news. On a side note, listeners, one of the reasons why you have not heard Ashley on Sports on the Go is because as a quarterback, he is playing internationally, and we're just now receiving photographs and information that he has fractured his left leg over the past weekend, and so he's now out for the rest of the season. And so that is a very hard thing for them to lose their quarterback, and for, of course, Ashley to suffer this injury. So, you know, Ashley, you look pretty good. Just happy to see that you are okay. We know the game of NFL, well, not really NFL, but the game of football is pretty intense, pretty rough, and we're just happy that you're okay, and that we hope you get well soon and come back safe and sound, you know, well-rested, healed, so that you can return for another season. So we're really sorry to hear that. We're just getting this news coming into Sports Watch just a while ago on the injury suffered by Ashley. I know they have been playing aggressive in Brazil, but we didn't hear from him for a couple of days. We weren't sure what was going on, and then to have now learned this.
2: Man, cuz, wish you all the best. Sorry, I'll come home and get your chicken soup and your peas and rice and dumplings and stuff, and you'll be good to go. But all the best with your recovery, man. I don't know how long it'll take, but I assure you're a fighter, and you can work your way back to health, and you'll be back playing the sport you love. But sorry to hear about the injury, and, you know, wish you all the best, man. I know you had a good mind. I'll look like your time. I sure you can heal quicker than me. I know that.
0: Yeah.
2: But all the best, and, you know, get real soon.
0: Indeed. Indeed. Wow. The shocking sporting news just coming into us here as we're live on the award-winning Sportswatch show. So all the messages are now pouring in right now. Following, we have now just broken this. And so we know that all will be well. And we're just glad that you are doing well. It's not as serious as other sporting injuries would be. We're glad that this is something that you will recover from. Continuing on the show, I just wanted to mention one other sporting item. Or did we cover all? I think we covered all. So we're just about now ready to transition to our next sport. But before we go there, I just want everyone to know that the CONCACAF Nations League is back. And so the Turks and Caicos Islands will host Group C for the CONCACAF Nations League September and October for the match fixtures. All matches are scheduled for 3 p.m. They start on September 23rd. The Turks and Caicos will take on Montserrat. On Saturday, September 26th, Montserrat will take on the BVI. On Tuesday, September 29th, BVI will challenge Turks and Caicos. On Thursday, October 1st, BVI will take on Montserrat. Sunday, October 4th, the TCI will play against the BVI. And on Tuesday, October 6th, Montserrat will take on Turks and Caicos Islands. It's a very big game. This is an international game here in the Turks and Caicos Islands. And so we're going to be sharing much more information with you. Like I said to you, members from the TCIFA are going to be with us next Wednesday on the show to talk about these fixtures, these games, with Montserrat visiting the Turks and Caicos, as well as the BVI. And it should be quite an interesting tournament. Kelsey, I'll start with you first. CONCACAF Nations League, Turks and Caicos, this September. How do you think it's going to look? Kelsey?
2: Sorry about that. I'm looking for fire, man. I mean, CONCACAF always bring it. So I'm looking, you know, people be beating on CONCACAF, you know. So I'm looking for people. I'm looking for high energy competition. And, you know, that's real. I think everybody can come out and, you know, give it their all. And, of course, it's been a nice little break they had. But, you know, CONCACAF back, I mean, fans can be excited. Athletes can be excited. Coaches, everybody. I think they're just looking forward to going out there and competing at a high level and giving it their all and may the best team win. But it should be nice. I'm looking for some good competition.
0: Indeed. Tickets are now on sale. And because it's an international game, I'm going to urge you listeners, under the sound of my voice, to start buying your tickets early. Six matches. It's going to be an unforgettable experience. Godfrey, your thoughts?
1: Well, Turks and Caicos is doing well in the world of football nowadays, whether it be the boys or the girls. So the developing league did very well over the years. And I'm looking forward to a very, very good match between the two other countries, BVI and the other one is?
0: Montserrat.
1: And Montserrat. Mm-hmm. Actually, I'm really looking for Turks and Caicos to come out on top.
0: Yes.
1: And I'll be pulling for them, and I'll be asking persons to please go out there and show their support. And that's the only way that we can assure a victory, and a strong victory. Because if our boys and girls, in this case our boys, seeing the stands are full, they're cheering them on, that propel them. Mm-hmm. Even if they a little bit tired, that propel them to urge them on. Mm-hmm. So I would say, you know, go out there and support them, because they are doing very well. They are also reaching that level where they're going up in the ranks in football. So go and support them, and I'll be around. Definitely be there. Once I'm on island, I'm here. I'll be there, and I'll support them, and hopefully that this win will compel us to even further up the ranks on the football leaderboard.
0: Sean?
3: I was so consumed in this Ashley news.
0: Yeah, it was really...
2: We all are, man, because I asked some questions myself.
0: Yeah, man. Yeah. Calls are coming in right now following that story that we just broke on Ashley Brooks. Glad he's okay, just sad about the fracture. And you'll hear much more about it. We'll keep you updated. But
3: sorry, Chris, I didn't catch that part. Chatting with him.
0: Turks and Caicos is getting ready to play against other regional countries starting on the 23rd of September. We're talking about playing against Montserrat against BVI, and then a few other fixtures between September 23rd and October 6th. And so Turks and Caicos is going to be doing battle here on our pitch, Venetian Road.
3: Battle?
0: Battle, of course. Soccer.
3: Okay.
0: It's international.
3: So busy, you know.
0: Yep.
3: We are busy. People are saying nothing going on here, man. You got all kind of things to take you away from the distractions.
0: Yeah.
3: You just got to find your niche.
0: Indeed.
3: Yeah, the opportunities are there. Pull yourselves away from the phone, from the device.
0: Yeah.
3: It could be great doing something else, man.
0: Indeed. So we're looking forward to having members from the TCIFA next week in the studio to talk about these six matches that are going to be played here in Turks and Caicos. And Turks and Caicos, we want you to come on out and support.
1: Also, the high school tournament coming up. That's around the same time.
0: Wow.
1: You just mentioned it's in September.
0: Yeah, yes. That is correct.
1: So,
3: what's the date for the football matches?
0: So, September 23rd, September 26th, September 29th, October 1st, October 4th, and the final is on October 6th.
3: You got the teams that are coming up?
0: Turks and Caicos taking on Montserrat, then Montserrat taking on BVI, BVI taking on Turks and Caicos, BVI taking on Montserrat, Turks and Caicos challenging BVI, and the last fixture will be Montserrat and Turks and Caicos going against each other.
3: Okay.
0: Yeah.
3: Okay.
0: Yeah, pretty good. September will be to remember.
3: Tell them we're coming over.
0: All right. Well, they're coming in next week, Wednesday.
3: It's a holiday weekend, isn't it?
0: The youth holiday, yeah.
3: Yeah.
0: They're going to be here next Wednesday. You'll be here, so you'll get a chance to ask them every question you want.
3: Oh, they better be ready.
0: Ooh.
2: I think he come with a sheet.
3: Representatives or members from the...
0: No, our representatives are coming to tell us about the tournament.
1: We are hosting them.
3: Yeah. I thought you meant like members who coming in from Montserrat and all that. But I was gonna
1: Coming in, but they're not coming to the show. Unless they'll be here for about a week, so Chris could invite them.
3: I was gonna have them thinking if they beat us in our turf.
1: What? Ask that question next
0: Yeah.
3: No, I need Montserrat here. That's our first game. Need to put some fear in them, like how Grand Turk used to do Provo and them sports days.
2: This dude will come in with intentions.
1: Listen, my boy Bruce from Montserrat, who sits at the presidency, he's always supported Turks and Caicos.
3: Okay.
1: So
3: ain't him. It's his team.
1: Whenever we need a vote, that's a sure vote.
3: Stand down. But we can get BVI.
1: Again, them too.
0: I used to live there too, yeah. Well, speaking about football and these teams that are coming in to play, I want to flip the coin and go internationally. FIFA President Gianni Infantino will stand for re-election World Soccer's governing body. And so Infantino has faced increasing pressure over his failed plan to sell stakes in the World Cup. Despite widespread calls for him to step down, FIFA said Infantino will seek next year to win a fourth and final term in office through 2031. The FIFA president announced in April that he will stand for re-election in 2027. Of course, nothing has changed. Mr. Infantino will be standing for re-election, the spokesperson said. UEFA, European soccer governing body, has led the calls for Infantino to go, saying he had lost confidence in him and previously threatening to boycott FIFA tournaments, including the World Cup. A number of national associations, such as English FA, have withdrawn support for Infantino's re-election. On Saturday, Infantino refused to comment about his future when arriving for the opening of the Under 20 Women's World Cup in Poland. There will be a lot to say, but there will be a right place and a right time to say this. It's not today, it's not here, but here and today, we're enjoying football, he told Sky News. FIFA apologized for the errors made over its controversial plan to sell profits in the World Cup through a commercial subsidiary and committed to ensure that they do not happen again. But that hasn't been enough to ease the pressure on Infantino's position.